Quinn Seavers, shortstop, makes the catch with the infield fly rule in effect as well. And that is out number one here in the top of the first inning. So Ellie Seavers doing what she has done throughout this postseason. She allows some base runners here and there, but then wiggles her way out of a mess there. That is a good hitter to put away in Hallie Bunkers. And with one out, here's Grace Gallus, the hot catcher. First pitch fouled over the backstop, out of play. And the catch. The 0-1 to Gallus. In there at the knees for a strike on the outer edge to the right-handed hitting Gallus, and the count is 0-2. Scoreless start here in the top of the first inning between Newell Fonda and Remsen St. Mary's. Winner goes to State, and the 0-2 to Gallus is sliced down the right field line. It lands just foul by 3 inches. That thing popped over the first baseman, Walsh, landed on the outfield grass, and it was just right of the foul line. No balls and two strikes here to Grace Gallus. 15 RBIs this year for Gallus, 225 hitter, big spot, 0-2 pitch, down and away, good take, and the count is 1-2 here to Gallus. Again, when these two met in the region final 2 years ago, it was Remsen St. Mary's who got the last laugh by a score of 2-0. 1-2 to Gallus, she pops it up weakly foul over the first base side of the backstop, and the count remains 1-2. As Remsen St. Mary's tries to capitalize on two base runners, first and second, one out now in the inning after the pop-up from Bunkers. And the 1-2 to Gallus is off the plate away. Good take from Grace, and the count is 2-2 to Gallus. L.A. Seavers trying to work around this very dangerous part of the order that can do a lot of damage for the Hawks. Here's the 2-2 to Gallus. It's in the dirt. Three balls and two strikes. Mia Matkin. Another very dangerous bat. Wait to the on-deck circle. She is the team leader in RBIs this year. She's had a great postseason. Looking to add on to it. But here's the payoff to Gallus. It is rocked out to center field. Long run for the center fielder. Permanent's over her head and up against the wall. Around third. Holman coming to the plate. Also coming around. Jungers. The relay from center is in time for the out. Jungers is out. Holman safe as Grace Gallus doubles in a run. And it's 1-0 Remsen St. Mary's in the first. Well, an excellent job by Newell Fonda to get one out on that play. They got the trailing runner, Lana Jungers. But it is an RBI double for Grace Gallus to score Chloe Holman from second. And with two outs in the inning, it will be Mia Mack in the center fielder. And it looks like Kinley Tenninger will be the courtesy runner for Remsen St. Mary's. So Kinley Tenninger takes over as the courtesy runner. Great relay from center. It was Perman to Quinn Seavers to the catcher, Miley Hinders. And that recorded a big second out. Here's Mia Matkin, runner on second, two gone, and Matkin skies one foul. Third base side and out of play, and the count is 0-1 to Matkin. Now the Hawks have worked some long at-bats here so far, a couple of full counts. But Matkin trying to swing early. Here's the 0-1, and she grounds one sharply to short. It is past the diving Seavers into center field. Tenninger around third. She is in to score, and it is 2-0 St. Mary's here in the top of the first inning. Mia Matkin adds to her impressive postseason run with her sixth RBI in the regional tournament. And Remsen St. Mary's has a 2-0 lead already here in the top of the first inning. Matkin now at first with two outs, and here's Sophia Harpinon, the sophomore right fielder. Right-handed hitter, first pitch from Seavers, way high and outside for a ball. One ball and no strikes to Harpinon. But of course, if Remsen St. Mary's is going to rest on their laurels tonight and say we get an early lead, that's all we need. Well, just look at what happened to Galen on Wednesday. Here's the 1-0 to Harpinon, and a pitch down and away, two balls and no strikes. Newell Fonda team is very capable of putting together comebacks and getting runs in a hurry, even if it looks like they're out of the inning. The Jays found that out, too. Here's the 2-0 to Harpinon. That is in the dirt. Three balls and no strikes. Sophia Harpinon, who comes into this matchup on a four-game hitting streak, she is 3-for-6 in the two regional contests so far. And the 3-0 to Harpinon is in there for a strike. Seavers comes back with one, trying to stage a comeback in this at-bat. And the count is 3-1 to Harpinon. With Matkin aboard at first, two outs in the inning, and the 3-1 to Sophia is high ball four. It is another base runner for Remsen St. Mary's. Four hits and a walk have put two on the board for the Hawks here early. And now it'll be the pitcher Neely Bacon to bat.

Lana Jungers. Jungers, who reached on a base hit as well in inning number one, but then was put out trying to score on the double by Gallus, and now swings at the first pitch here and fouls it over the backstop. Count is 0-1. 3-0, Remsen St. Mary's. This ball game now in the top of the second inning. Hawks have a runner on first, one out. And the 0-1 to Jungers. Shows bunt, pulled it back. And they call ball one. They're going to check to see if she offered. She did not. And so it is ball one, and the count is a ball and a strike. Jungers did get the bunt pulled back in time, according to our umpiring crew, which we have three umpires tonight in the regional final. 1-1 pitch in the dirt, gets away from the catcher, and there goes Chloe Holman to second base. A wild pitch. The Hawks are in scoring position with one out in the inning, as Lana Jungers now faces a two-ball and one-strike count. 3-0, Hawks, top of the second. Now with a runner on second base and one out, here is the 2-1 to Jungers. She swings and dribbles one foul up the third baseline, and the count remains 2-2. So 2-2 here to Lana Jungers, right-handed hitting left fielder, as Remsen St. Mary's tries to add to their lead after putting three on the board in the top of the first inning. The 2-2 to Jungers is low. Three balls and two strikes. 3-2 to Jungers as the Ellie Sievers continues to work through some long at-bats. Here's her payoff pitch to Jungers. It is grounded to short. It is handled by Quinn Sievers. Steps and fires to first in time for out number two, but the ground ball is effective in moving Chloe Holman to third base. So the lead runner now 60 feet away from scoring with two outs. And here is the third baseman, Hallie Bunkers, to try and bring her in. Bunkers, who had an infield fly in the first inning, hit at Quinn Sievers. Two outs, first pitch to Bunkers. She grounds it hard past the third baseman into left, a base hit. Two out RBI hit for Bunkers. Scores Chloe Holman. And Remsen St. Mary's adds to their lead in the second. It is 4-0 Hawks. Clutch piece of hitting there for Hallie Bunkers, as the junior comes through once again with her 33rd run driven in this year. And the Hawks are up big here in the second. Here's Grace Gallus. First pitch to Gallus is a pop-up foul. First base side on a play. It's 0-1. Gallus, an RBI double, her first time up in the first inning. She was able to drive in Chloe Holman, could not quite bring in Jungers as well. 0-1 to Gallus. The pitch is high and outside for a ball. They throw behind Hallie Bunkers at first, and she's back in with a face-first slide. One ball and one strike to Gallus with two outs. 4-0 Hawks here in the top of the second. And the 1-1 to Gallus is popped up foul. First base side, long run Josie Walsh. Long run second base, Manernack, and neither can get there as it falls in foul territory harmlessly for strike two. One ball and two strikes to Gallus. Kind of an awkward fly out there for, or fly ball there for Walsh to handle at first. She had to go directly back on it. 1-2 to Gallus, and she pops one over the backstop once again, foul. And the count remains 1-2. And it sounded like it got a lot of car. Thankfully not mine. I know where I am. 1-2 to Gallus of the pitch. High and outside. Two balls and two strikes. And Hallie Bunkers continues to be a bit of a pest over there at first base, pretending like she is going and then stopping about 15 feet from the base. 2-2 to Gallus, and the pitch cut on and missed, strike three. Ellie Sievers found another gear on that fastball and puts Grace Gallus away to end the second. Not before the Hawks put a run on the board on two hits, no errors, and they leave a runner. And after 1.5, it's Remsen St. Mary's 4, Newell Fonda nothing. To the bottom of the second we go. 4, 5, and 6 for the Mustangs after this here on KLEM. G&W.

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2: 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An inning and a half complete. And Remsen St. Mary's, the number 10 ranked team in the state, leads 8th ranked Newell Fonda by a score of 4-0. The Mustangs will be batting their 4, 5, and 6 hitters at the bottom of the second inning, starting off with Josie Walsh, who has incredible power there at the cleanup spot. First pitch from Neely Bacon to Walsh is a strike outside corner, and the count is 0-1. Walsh, one of the top home run hitters in the state, 11 of them this year. For Newell Fonda in Class 1A, that is an impressive mark. A 1-1 count here from Bacon to Walsh, and the pitch. And Walsh skies it foul, first base side out of play, and it's 0-2. So Walsh will be followed by Bailey Manernack, the second baseman, and Vienna Wingert, the designated player. 4, 5, and 6 will be due up for the Mustangs here in this second inning of play. But before we continue, gotta make sure we replenish the softballs. We've had a lot of foul balls for the first inning and a half. Had to go deep into our reserves. 0-2 count here to Josie Walsh. And the pitch coming from Bacon. It is a fastball off the plate away. Good take there from Walsh, and the count is a ball and two strikes. 4-0. Remsen St. Mary's with the lead here in the bottom of inning number 2. One ball and two strikes to Walsh as Neely Bacon tries to pick up where she left off after a 1-2-3 first. The 1-2 pitch to Walsh. Outside corner, Walsh goes down looking for strike 3. Back-to-back, backwards Ks for Neely Bacon. One to finish the first, one to start the second. And with one out in the second, it'll be the second baseman, Bailey Manernack. So Manernack out of that 5 spot, the sophomore, sporting a 4-game hitting streak, and really what you need right out of the middle of your order. Here's the first pitch from Bacon, and this is grounded weakly to third. It's bobbled by Bunker. She recovers, throws across the diamond in time for out number 2. A 1-pitch ground out. Bailey Manernack retired, and with 2 gone, it'll be the designated player in Vienna Wingert. Wingert, who had a really nice game against Galen when we were here on Wednesday. 2-for-4 with a run scored and a double in the regional opener for Newell Fonda. Now with 2 outs, nobody aboard. First pitch to Wingert is in the dirt. And it is 1 ball and no strikes. And it is 4-0. Remsen St. Mary's in the advantage here in the bottom of the second inning. The winner plays in Fort Dodge coming up Monday. The first game will be on Monday, of course, with every class. Every team will play a game on Monday, which is kind of a nice change to the tournament. The 1-0 pitch misses high and outside. And the count is 2 balls and no strikes. Grace Gallus wanted to check and see if Wingert's check swing was enough to warrant a full swing. It was not. And so the count is 2-0 here to Wingert. 2 outs in the second. 2-0 count from Bacon, and the pitch is grounded foul up the third baseline, and the count remains 2-1. So 5 retired in a row so far by Neely Bacon. Couple of strikeouts, 2 ground outs, and a foul pop-up. With count at 2 balls and a strike here to Wingert. 2 outs, bottom of inning number 2. And Bacon's 2-1 home. Is lined to the right side, scooped on the short hop by Schrader at second, and she throws her out at first. What a play by Dylan Schrader at second, and the Mustangs go down in order in the bottom of the second inning. After 2 complete, it's Remsen St. Mary's 4 and Newell Fonda nothing, and the 5, 6, and 7 hitters will come up for the Hawks coming up next here on KLEM.
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2: And we welcome you back to Fonda, this Class 1A Regional Championship Contest in Region 6 here on KLEM Lamar's. Daniel Versteg with you. As we head to the top half of inning number 3, Remsen St. Mary's, a commanding 4-0 lead over 8th-ranked Newell Fondo, with a winner going to Fort Dodge next week. Here's Mia Mackin to lead things off, and she takes a pitch down and away for a ball. 1-0. Our coverage tonight here on KLEM brought to you by Career Feet Crop Insurance, Happy Siesta Healthcare Center, Anchor Realty Group of Abby Phillips. As the 1-0 is lined hard into left center field, that is a long way out there, and one hops the fence. Mackin rounds first. She's into second base. A leadoff double for Remsen St. Mary's off of the bat of Mia Mackin. And that'll bring up the right fielder in Sophia Harpinoff. Of course, the rest of our coverage tonight as well is brought to you by Mrs. B's Convenience Store, Brady Law Firm, Mackin Insurance, Get Branded 360, Remsen Farmers Co-op, and Bavarian Meadows Senior Living. So a leadoff double for Mia Mackin, and now that'll bring up the right fielder in Sophia Harpinoff, who walked in the first inning of play. First pitch to Harpinoff is a ball too high. Now they throw to third base, and Mackin with a delayed steal sneaks her way to third. Mia Mackin stole third base out from under the nose of the Mustang defense. One ball and no strikes here to Harpinoff with nobody out of the 1-0 pitch. Harpinoff swings and misses at a healthy fastball for a strike. And the count evens to 1-1. By the way, in Larchwood, they're in the top of the third inning. Hinton has a 2-0 lead over West Lyon. And with a runner on second base, one out. Good start for the Blackhawks. 1-1 to Harpinoff. The pitch is popped up on the infield. Left side, the shortstop, Quinn Seavers, under it to make the catch. It is out number one. No advancement, of course, at third from Mia Mackin. And with one gone in the inning, it'll be the pitcher, Neely Bacon, who was able to drive in a run in the first inning with her little infield hit on a tough short hop for Quinn Seavers to handle from her shortstop position. And now Bacon with a runner on third, one out. A good scenario for that to happen again. First pitch to Bacon is a strike belt high on the outer edge, and the count is 0-1. 4-0. Remsen St. Mary's with the lead here in the top of inning number 3. Winner goes to Fort Dodge next week, and the 0-1 pitch is a bit too high for a ball. One ball and one strike. 1-1 count from Seavers to Bacon. With one out in the inning, the 1-1 is sliced foul over the backstop and out of play. And the count remains 1-2 here to Bacon. Remsen St. Mary's the number 10 team in the state. Newell Fonda the number 8 team in the state. And the 1-2 pitch to Bacon is popped foul basically to the same spot. And the count remains at a ball and two strikes here to Neely Bacon. 4-0. Remsen St. Mary's with a chance to add on with a runner at third. Here's the 1-2, and Bacon takes in the dirt. Good read, and the count is even at two balls and two strikes. A good battle back here from Ellie Seavers as she's trying to put Bacon away for the second out. 2-2 pitch, and Bacon pops it foul over the backstop once again, and the count remains 2-2 here to Bacon. Well, that's been the thing, the consistent theme so far is these Hawk hitters have been incredibly tough to put away effectively. They just keep fighting off good pitches. 2-2 from Seavers. Rolls to the plate. It is stopped back there by Miley Hinders. Good block from the Newell Fonda catcher. And the count is full. Three balls, two strikes, one out in the third. It's 4-0. Remsen St. Mary's. The eighth pitch of the AB, the payoff to Bacon, is grounded back up the middle. It is knocked down at second by Mannernack. They won't have a play at first, and Mackin scores. It's an infield base hit for Neely Bacon. She drives in her second run, and Remsen St. Mary's has a 5-0 lead in the third. We're going to get a courtesy runner once again. Jenna Holman will be the runner for Remsen St. Mary's at first base. She courtesy ran for Bacon in the first inning, but what a start for the Hawks offensively. They are up 5-0 in the third. And now it'll be Josie Schwickerath, the Remsen St. Mary's first baseman, to hit. She hit a hard line drive, but it was stabbed at short by Quinn Seavers. And now the first pitch to Schwickerath here is low and in for a ball. One ball and no strikes. Newell Fonda will still have to finish their first time through the order.

0: In the third inning, they'll have the 7, 8, and 9 batters. One ball and no strikes to Schwickerath, and the pitch is in the dirt. Two balls and no strikes. Still with only one out in the inning, top of the third, 5-0. Remsen St. Mary's with a commanding lead early. 2-0 to Schwickerath, and the pitch from Severs. Josie takes high and outside, 3 balls and no strikes. Bottom of the order waits on deck, and Kimberly Cronin, top of the order in the hole. 3-0 to Schwickerath in the pitch. Check swing on a strike at the knees. And the count is 3-1 to the Hawk first baseman. So 3 balls and a strike. The pitch in the dirt. That is ball four. So a 5-pitch walk. And Jenna Holman goes to second base. First and second here with one out. And that'll bring up the bottom of the order in Kimberly Cronin. So Kimberly Cronin will be the hitter, and a chance for her to come through. First pitch to Cronin is low for a ball, 1 ball and no strikes. Not your typical 9-hole hitter. She had a pretty good performance in Friday's game against Kingsley Pearson. 2 RBIs in that ball game, going 1-for-3. 1-0 to Cronin. She takes upstairs, ball two. 2 balls and no strikes here to Cronin. Grounded out to second base, her first time up to lead off the second. And the 2-0 to Cronin here is in there at the knees for a strike, and it's 2-1. First and second for Remsen St. Mary's, top of the third. And the 2-1, is high and outside, 3 balls and a strike. With one out in the inning as the Hawks look to capitalize on another scoring chance here. 3-1 from Severs of the pitch. Cronin takes a strike. Outer edge of the knees, and the count is full. 3 balls and 2 strikes here to Cronin. Big pitch upcoming for Severs. Really needs the second out. The payoff pitch. Cronin grounds it back up the middle. It's taken at second by Minernack. Backhanded flip to second where Quinn Severs is covering. Forces out Schwickerath at second for out number two. Jenna Holman gets to third base, running for Neely Bacon, and Kimberly Cronin is safe on the fielder's choice at first. And so with runners on the corners, two away, we're back to the top of the order in Chloe Holman. First pitch to her from Severs. Holman pops it foul, third base side, long run. Oh, and a great grab in front of the Mustang dugout. Diving catch by Hansen for the third out of the inning. Heck of an effort. She gave herself up, knowing she might run into that chain metal fence, and made a great grab for the third out of the third inning. But Remsen St. Mary's puts another run on the board on an RBI hit by Neely Bacon. And after 2.5, it's 5-0 Hawks. Newell Fonda with the 7, 8, and 9 hitters coming up next here on KLEM.
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3: Go to the bottom of the third inning. The first pitch from Neely Bacon is popped foul over the first base side of the... And the count is

0-1 here to Hansen. And the pitch from Bacon in the bottom of the third is popped up foul over the backstop out of play. And now it is no balls and two strikes to Hansen. The bottom third of the Newell Fonda order, as the first two times through the order has not gone Newell Fonda's way. They have yet to get a base runner on against Neely Bacon, who's ahead 0-2 with nobody out. And Bacon's 0-2 is down and in. One ball and two strikes. So it'll be Hansen, then Paige Erickson and Miley Hinders, with Remsen St. Mary's on top 5-0, bottom of three. Hinton softball still has a 2-0 lead in the top of the fourth over West Lyon. They've played three in Larchwood. 1-2 here to Hansen, and the pitch is off the plate away. Two balls and two strikes. So Neely Bacon trying to keep her impressive run going so far here in the region final, as the Hawks are looking to punch their ticket to Fort Dodge once again. 2-2 to Hansen, and a ground ball back up the middle. This is taken at second by Dylan Schrader. To her right, throws back to first in time for out number one. A couple of nice plays right in a row by the flex player and second baseman Dylan Schrader, the freshman. And with one gone in the third, it'll be the right fielder in Paige Erickson. So Erickson, a left-handed hitter, trying to get the Newell Fonda offense started up here in the bottom of the third inning. Trailing 5-0 to Remsen St. Mary's. First pitch from Bacon is a ball down and away. One ball and no strikes. As Newell Fonda tries to get back to state for the second year in a row. Of course, they were state champs in 2021. They have been a perennial power in Class 1A softball. Here's the 1-0 to Erickson, and she lines one hard into left field. That's down in front of the left fielder, Jungers, in the first hit of the night for Newell Fonda. Comes with one out in the third off of the bat of the eight-hole hitter in Paige Erickson. Third game in a row in regional play in which Paige Erickson has a base hit. She's 3-for-7 now in postseason play, and is that the one to start the waterfall here for Newell Fonda? Base runner on with one out, and here's Miley Hinders, the Newell Fonda catcher. First pitch to her from Bacon is grounded to second base. Taken by Dylan Schrader. They go to second for one. Relay to first. That is not in time. They'll get the one on the lead runner at second base. Paige Erickson is out there. Miley Hinders hustles up the first base line well. And now Newell Fonda trying to contend that the shortstop, Chloe Holman, did not have full possession of the ball at second base. And so Newell Fonda's coaching staff wants to talk with Bruce Kaiser, our umpire that was making that call over there. And they are contending that Erickson should be safe at second. Now Bruce Kaiser will take this time to chat with Jody Wielinga, the home plate umpire, and see if they have different sides to the same play. This would be a big call. Instead of a runner on first, two outs, it would be runner on first and second, one out, and they do hold up the call. It is an out at second base, and Remsen St. Mary's gets the lead runner, could not quite turn two, and now they're going to get a courtesy runner from Miley Hinders. And for Hinders, it'll be Elliot Hamilton. Elliot Hamilton to run at first. So Elliot Hamilton, the new runner into the ball game, running at first with two outs in the inning. Hinton's extended their lead, by the way, on West Lyon. It's now 3-0 Blackhawks, top of the fourth. What a great game.

0: so far from Hinton. Here's Ellie Sievers now back to the top of the order for Newell Fonda. As the Mustangs look to try and at least put a run on the board, break that scoreless drought they have. And the first pitch to Ellie Sievers, a rocket out to right center field. That splits the gap around second. Hamilton coming around third. She's getting the wave around. The throw from center is cut off. That's an RBI base hit off of the bat of Ellie Sievers. She only gets to first base, but Newell Fonda brings the run around from first. And it is a 5-1 Remsen St. Mary's lead. Sievers hit that so hard, it almost hit the wall on the fly, even though the ball itself probably did not have enough height to clear the fence. I mean, that thing was a missile out there. And she hit it so hard that she couldn't even get to second base. The center fielder got to that ball so quickly. But Sievers, of course, the team leader in stolen bases this year, so you have to imagine that that is going to be in the cards. And now Newell Fonda, like we said, it might just take one to kind of start the ball rolling. That's what happened on Wednesday night. They got one, and it led to two and three, and et cetera, so forth and so forth. So here's Quinn Sievers, runner on first, two outs. Hawks have to certainly be ready for the running game. Ellie Sievers, 36 stolen bases this year. She's been perfect on those attempts as well. As the first pitch from Bacon. Sievers goes, pitches down and away for a ball. Throw down from Gallus, not in time. A stolen base for Ellie Sievers, her 37th of the season. And a runner in scoring position here with two outs. A Quinn Sievers base hit should certainly get the Mustangs another run on the board here in the third. 5-1, Remsen St. Mary's. One ball and no strikes to Quinn Sievers. And Bacon's two-out pitch. Sievers drops the bunt down up the third baseline. Bunkers is all over it, and she throws her out at first base. Hallie Bunkers read her like a book, and the inning comes to an end. But Newell Fonda is on the board for the first time in this game. At the bottom of the third, their run comes on two hits, no errors, and one runner left. Three complete, and it's 5-1. Remsen St. Mary's on top, and we go to the top of the fourth inning. The 2, 3, and 4 hitters will hit next for the Hawks after this in a Class 1A region final on KLEM.
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0: And we want to be back to Fonda as we go to the top of the fourth inning. Lana Jungers will lead things off. She pops it up into right field. Long run. Second baseman Manernat gets there and makes a great running catch for the first out of the top of the fourth inning. So Jungers attacks the first pitch. Could not quite bloop it into shallow right. And with one gone here in the fourth, it'll bring up the third baseman and Hallie Bunkers. Bunkers a two-out RBI hit in the second. Now digs in. She sends a fly ball to short. It's hit. It's right at Quinn Sievers, who's on the edge of the outfield grass and makes a catch. Two pitches, two outs for Ellie Sievers. And that'll bring up the catcher in Grace Gallus. Well, usually the strategy in this situation is to take a pitch. You got to try and get one back. We'll see if the Hawks do that. And now Ellie Sievers, who has two pitches and two outs in the fourth, delivers. Gallus swings at the first pitch and fouls it into the glove of Miley Hinders for a strike, and the count is 0-1. Well, when you're aggressive, and when it works, it's been good. A one to Gallus, high and in for a ball, one ball and one strike. So 1-1 here to Gallus, two outs already in the fourth. Sievers comes home, and the 1-1 pitch is a bit inside. Two balls and a strike. Gallus an RBI double in the first inning. She struck out swinging to put an end to the second. 2-1 pitch. And Gallus takes one just low. Maybe a bit outside. And the count is 3-1 to Gallus. Sievers trying to come back in this count. Here's the 3-1 to Gallus. It is a bit too high. Ball four on the rising fastball. And a walk for Ellie Sievers, the third one she has allowed so far. We'll put a two-out base runner on. And Grace Gallus will be courtesy run for once again by Kinley Tenninger.

0: So Kinley Tenninger, the courtesy runner for Remsen St. Mary's with two outs here in the fourth. And now Mia Mackin, who has two hits so far in this game, will get a chance. Didn't look like she was going to get one. The Hawks got their first two outs so darn quickly, it didn't look like they were going to continue the inning much longer. And now Mackin takes a pitch inside corner for a strike. Left-handed hitting center fielder. No balls and one strike here to Mackin. Single and a double so far. And the 0-1 to Mackin. That is a strike of the inner edge as well. And the count is 0-2. So Seavers ahead of Mackin here, trying to put her away quickly in the 0-2 pitch. It's lined down the left field line. That is hooking, and it drops in fair territory. It is knocked down by the left fielder, and now on to third base. Tenninger gets there safely, and Mia Mackin is into second base, standing up. A little bloop hit down the left field line. It is a double, and the Hawks have second and third with two away. And it'll bring up the right fielder in Sophia Harpinaw. So Newell Fonda had gotten the first two pitches, or first two outs on two pitches, but now the Hawks have something brewing. Second and third, two away. First pitch to Harpinaw. Big swing and a miss for a strike. And it's 0-1. It's 5-1. Remsen St. Mary's, top half of the fourth inning. Winner goes to the state tournament next week on Monday. 0-1 to Harpinaw. A ground ball to third base. Oh, it's past the third baseman, Hansen, and a fair ball. Tenninger scores, now rounding third. Mackin comes in to score, and on to second base goes Harpinaw. Sophia Harpinaw puts the ball in play with two outs, and two runs come in to score to make it a 7-1 Remsen St. Mary's advantage. That is a base hit to score two. And then she gets to second base as well on the throw to the infield. Here's Neely Bacon, a pitch down and away, taken for a ball. And it's 1-0. Even with two outs, two quick outs in an inning, the Hawks managed to put two runs on the board to continue their onslaught. 1-0 to Bacon. Big cut and a miss for a strike. And it is 1-1. Neely Bacon, who's 2-for-2. She had been quiet in the postseason offensively, but she's driven in two runs now. Two massive runs, 1-1 to Bacon, and a ground ball right side and through into right field. Harpinaw, the wave around from third. The throw from right is cut off. Another RBI hit for Neely Bacon. Her third of the game. And the Hawks have put three on the board with two outs in the inning, and it is 8-1, Remsen St. Mary's. Bacon will be courtesy run for as well by Jenna Holman. And now it'll be Josie Schwickerath, the Remsen St. Mary's first baseman to bat. And Remsen St. Mary's, who run ruled their first two opponents. Well, they're threatening that here already. They're up 8-1 in the fourth. One more run, and the run rule would be in effect after five. This is an outstanding showing from the Hawks. Here's Schwickerath, 0-for-1 with a walk. First pitch, she lines it through the right side. Caught by the second baseman, Mannernack. Great grab at second by Mannernack, and that inning comes to an end. But Remsen St. Mary's, three crucial two-out runs, adds to their lead. It is now 8-1. Hawks heading to the bottom of the fourth inning, and Newell Fonda will send the heart of their order up 3-4-5 coming up next on KLEM.
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0: Back to Fonda in the bottom of the fourth inning. Remsen St. Mary's leads Newell Fonda 8-1. Cameron Perman takes high and outside for a ball. One ball and no strikes. Perman, who struck out looking on five pitches in the first inning, now comes up to bat for the second time tonight with the Mustangs down 8-1 here in the bottom of the fourth. One ball and no strikes to Perman, and the pitch from Bacon. It's fouled straight back, and the count is even at 1-1.

0: one.
1: By the way, in the bottom of the fifth in Larchwood, Hinton has a 3-0 lead over West Lyon. What a showing from the Blackhawks so far, as they have kept West Lyon down that whole game. A couple innings to play. 1-1 here to Perman. And Bacon deals a pitch in the dirt, rolls to the plate. Off-speed pitch, he could not quite elevate. And the count is 2-1. Then you get the 3, 4, and 5 hitters due up for Newell Fondham. This is the part of the order they would like to produce some runs. 2-1 count to Perman, and the pitch is pop foul. First base side of the play, and the count is even at 2-2. So 2 balls and 2 strikes with nobody out of the fourth. And Cameron Perman trying to spark something for Newell Fondham. The 2-2 is lined over the second baseman, Schrader, down into right field, a base hit. Leadoff single for Cameron Perman, and that might be what Newell Fondham really needs to have a big inning. They get a leadoff base runner on, first time they've done that in this game. And now with that in effect, it'll bring up the cleanup spot in Josie Walsh. Walsh, who has had a great season so far, would look to drive in a few more here for Newell Fonda. First pitch to Walsh, and she grounds it hard to short. It's taken there by Holman, goes to second, does get the lead runner. Throw to first, not in time. They retire Cameron Perman at second on a 6-4 fielder's choice. Walsh safe at first. And with one out here in the fourth inning, it'll bring up the 5 spot of the second baseman, Bailey Manernack. And now, looks like we are going to get time called, and we're going to get a pinch runner here for Josie Walsh. And this will be Kennedy Hoberman to run at first base. So Hoberman, the runner at first. And she comes up to run with Bailey Manernack taking over in the batter's box. Runner on first, one out, bottom four. Manernack, who grounded out to third base, her first time up in inning number 2. First pitch this time is low and away, ball 1. 1 ball and no strikes. Bottom of the fourth inning, Remsen St. Mary's with an 8-1 lead on Newell Fonda. And a region championship in Class 1A Region 6 winner plays at the state tournament next week. 1-0 count here to Manernack, and the pitch is popped up foul over the backstop out of play, and the count evens to 1-1. Well, a big inning here for Newell Fonda. They want to try and stage a comeback. They might need to put a couple on the board here, because if you recall, of course, it's an 8-run rule after 5. St. Mary's already up by 7. 1-1 here to Manernack, and the pitch is popped up to right. Hit right at Sophia Harpina. A couple of steps to her right now, one back to her left, and she makes a two-handed catch for the second out of the fourth inning. Harmless fly out off the bat of Manernack, and with 2 gone, it'll be the designated player in Vienna Wingert. Well, Newell Fonda's offense held in check in a big way here this evening. Just 3 hits, 1 run. Now, runner on first, 2 gone for Wingert, and the first pitch to her is taken for a strike. Counter edge at the knees, and the count is 0-1. Wingert grounded out to second base to end the second inning, her last time up. Her only time at the plate so far. 0-1 to Wingert. And Bacon's pitch is ripped out toward right center field. Long run for Mackin. That is up against the wall. Around second, Hoberman heading to third. The relay from center is not in time. It is a 2-out RBI double. Now going to third base of the errant throw. Wingert gets to third base safely. Tumbles into the bag, but gets the job done. It is a 2-out RBI double. And Newell Fonda tries to get back into the swing of things offensively. It is now an 8-2 Hawk advantage. As then the errant throw back from the outfield leads to her getting to third base. So now another base hit chips into that deficit again here on the bottom of the fourth. Here's Michaela Hansen, the third baseman. Ground out to second, her first time up as Neely Bacon tries to work her way around a runner at third base. First pitch And this one's driven out toward right center field. That is trouble. Harpin on long run to her right. Gets

0: there in the alley and makes the catch for the third out of the inning. So Remsen St. Mary's gives up a run in the bottom of the fourth inning. That run comes on two hits, one error, one left. And we go now to the top of the fifth inning. It is 8-2. Remsen St. Mary's in front. And the Hawks will have their 9-1 and 2 hitters coming up next here on KWM Lamar's.
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0: We walk you back to Fonda. We go to the top half of inning number five as Remsen St. Mary's leads Newell Fonda in this Class 1A region championship by a score of 8-2. And the Hawks will be batting their 9-1 and 2 hitters here in the top of the fifth inning, leading by six. And if they score two runs and keep Newell Fonda down in the bottom of the fifth inning, that will be ball game here tonight. So the Mustangs have to tread carefully. First pitch to Kimberly Cronin. Grounded weakly left side. Charges short by Quinn Sievers. Gloves and fires to first, all in one motion. In time for out number one. First pitch ground out. Kimberly Cronin is retired to open the fifth. And now the Hawks shortstop, Chloe Holman, comes up to bat. She is 2-for-3. But remember, Remsen St. Mary's got the first two outs on two pitches in the fourth inning. Still managed to score three. And now the first pitch to Holman is high and in for a ball. And it is 1-0. So Holman again, she's 2-for-3. Two runs scored so far tonight. As the 1-0 to Holman hits. Down and away. Two balls and no strikes. In the score update in Larchwood, top of the sixth, Hinton leads West Lyon 3-0. 2-0 pitch here to Holman is down and away. Three balls and no strikes. Potential for two area teams in Plymouth County to get to the state softball tournament this year. Be quite the thrill. 3-0 to Holman, and the pitch taken for a strike. Inner edge at the knees, and the count is 3-1 here to Holman. So three balls, one strike, one out, and the pitch is in the dirt, and it gets by the catcher. Holman will hustle down to first. She rounds first and will hold there after the catcher, Miley Hinders, gets there to gather up the wild pitch. And so a one-out base runner and one with speed for the Hawks as well, the form of Chloe Holman. And now that'll bring up the left fielder, Ilana Jungers. First pitch to her. She grounds it up the third baseline, and that is a foul ball. It hugged the line but stayed to the left of it. And the count is 0-1 to Jungers. 1-for-3 on the day for Jungers. A hit, a ground out, and a fly out in that order. 0-1. Jungers takes a ball inside. And the count evens at 1-1. 8-2. St. Mary's on top of the 1-1 to Jungers. It's a bouncing ball played by Ellie Sievers. Can't get the out at second. She'll go to first instead there. And she made the decision, I think, a little too late to look at second base, so she didn't have a play on Holman. Holman gets to second safely. That ground out moves her into scoring position with two outs now, and that'll bring up the third baseman in Hallie Bunkers. So nice hustle by Holman to get her into scoring position. First pitch to Bunkers is a ball high and in. One ball and no strikes. Bunkers is 1-for-3. RBI hit with two outs in the second inning. Count is 1-0 to Bunkers in the pitch. Hallie drives it a long way out to deep right field. It's going to stay in the yard, and the right fielder Erickson makes the catch for the third out of the inning. And for the first time tonight, Remsen St. Mary's is unable to score in a half inning of play after 4.5. It's Remsen St. Mary's 8, Newell Fonda 2. And the Mustangs have guaranteed themselves a sixth inning. See if they can cut into the lead when we come back here on KLEM.
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3: 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Heading to the bottom half of the fifth inning, Remsen St. Mary's leads Newell Fonda 8-2. Mustangs will start the fifth with Paige Erickson, the right fielder. Swings at the first pitch. Pops it down the left field line. Long run left fielder. Jungers can't bring it in. It falls in fair territory. Around first and into second base. Standing up is Paige Erickson. And Newell Fonda gets a leadoff runner into scoring position to start the bottom of the fifth inning. It is a double off of the bat of Erickson with a long run and a tough play in left field for Jungers. And that'll bring up the catcher, the bottom of the order, in Miley Hinders. Hinders, who reached on a fielder's choice in the third inning, will follow the base hit of Erickson, the two base hit. First pitch to Hinders here, and she taps it foul off of home plate, and it came up and hit her leg as well. No balls and one strike here to Hinders. Top of the order's waiting on deck too, so this is a chance for Newell Fonda to potentially do some damage if the bottom part can get the party started, if you will. A one to Hinders. That is in the dirt for a ball. One ball and one strike. Paige Erickson, the runner at second base. She has stolen 14 bags and 15 tries this year, but from second to third, that is a hard steal to make, especially with a right-handed hitter in the batter's box. One and one to Hinders, and the pitch from Bacon. It's on the outside corner at the knee, strike two. And the count is a ball and two strikes to Hinders. With nobody out on the fifth, Hinders trying to pick up that double from Erickson, with the Mustangs down 8-2 to Remsen St. Mary's. Ball and two strikes to Hinders, and the pitch from Bacon is high and outside, two balls and two strikes. Good, healthy fastball. Could not quite bring in a run. Could not quite get an out, I should say. Hinders trying to come through for Newell Fonda once again. Two balls and two strikes. And the pitch from Bacon is crushed. Deep out toward left center field. Long way out of there. It's off the scoreboard and gone. It's a two-run home run for Miley Hinders, her fifth of the season. That is a big-time hit, and Newell Fonda cuts the deficit to four. It is 8-4 Remsen St. Mary's here in the bottom of the fifth inning. That thing hit about halfway up the scoreboard in left field and was gone by quite a ways. A two-run shot. Hinders has her fifth long ball of the year. And now with nobody out, the top of the order will get a fresh canvas to paint on, trailing by four. Severs is one for two with a base hit in the third inning, driving in a run in that inning. The first run of the game for Newell Fonda. And now the first pitch from Bacon, and Severs grounds one hard to short. Handled there by Holman, and the throw to first is in time for out number one. Ellie Severs taps out to short, and with one gone, it'll be Quinn Severs, the Newell Fonda shortstop. Well, certainly a big way for Neely Bacon to respond to the home run by getting a quick out. Quinn Severs, who's 0 for 2 on the night, digs in. And the first pitch to Severs is grounded up the first baseline and foul. It's 0-1. Severs has a six-game hitting streak on the line, and she's trying to continue that here, although she is 0-2, so a bit behind the eight ball, if you will. It is 8-4, Remsen St. Mary's here in the bottom of the fifth inning. Newell Fonda with one out, two runs in on a home run from Miley Hinders out of the bottom of the order. 0-1 count to Quinn Severs. And the one-out pitch is down and away. No chance. One ball and one strike to Quinn Severs. Severs had two hits and a run scored as part of the loss to Galen Catholic, or the win over Galen Catholic, I should say, on Wednesday. She was also thrown out trying to steal a base for just the second time this year. 1-1.

Here to Quinn Severs with one out and the pitch. Severs takes a ball outside. Two balls and a strike. And we're through six in Larchwood. Hinton, three. West Lyon, one. How about the Blackhawks? An inning away from returning to state. First time in a decade and a half. Still got an inning to play there. 2-1 here to Severs. Swing and a miss. Big cut for strike two. And the count is even at two balls and two strikes. Severs trying to swing away and trying to find her way aboard. Good things happen when she gets on. She is quite the speedster. 2-2, and the pitch. Severs takes down and away. Three balls and two strikes. That is the first time a Newell Fonda hitter has gotten to a three-ball count tonight. They've gotten to a two-ball count a number of times, but now the count 3-2 to Severs. Let's see what Bacon does. Payoff pitch is foul tipped. Severs barely gets a piece of it, and the count remains full at 3-2. A huge plate appearance here for the Mustangs, who trail by four now in the bottom of the fifth inning. Bacon steps back to the rubber. She rocks and deals. Payoff pitch. It is down and away. Ball four. Quinn Severs is on with a crucial plate appearance. It is a seven-pitch walk for Severs. And with one out in the fifth, it'll be the center fielder Cameron Perman to the plate. So this is the kind of inning that Newell Fonda needed. They put two on the board, and now that forces Erica Bates, the head coach of Remsen St. Mary's, to pop her head out of the dugout and take some time to chat with her infield. And this is a big spot now. You got the heart of the order back up. You got hitters that can do just as much power as Miley Hinders showed. And boy, we will see what this inning has in store the rest of the way. Will Neely Bacon respond and get back into it, or will this end up going haywire? Count is going to start here against Cameron Perman with a runner on first, one out. As Neely Bacon tries to limit the damage in this fifth inning, but Quinn Severs, we'll see if she goes right away. First pitch, Perman slices one foul, first base side into the backstop fence, and the count is 0-1. 8-4, Remsen St. Mary still leading by four in the bottom of the fifth inning. Newell Fonda's done a nice job of making things a little bit more bearable as far as a run rule situation is in store. 0-1 pitch, there's a strike. Ooh, a generous outside corner, and the count is 0-2 to Perman. Perman is 1-for-2, base hit led off the fourth inning, and she's looking for another one here. Try and do something with Quinn Severs at first. 0-2 to Perman with one out. And Bacon's 0-2. Perman takes down and away. One ball and two strikes. Trying to get her to chase. It's not a bad 0-2 pitch by any means. In fact, it might be better when someone's in a swing mode to throw a pitch not for a strike than the conventional throw strikes approach. 1-2 to Perman. That is off the plate away. Two balls and two strikes. That one missed outside, and the count is even. 2-2. Here to Perman, one out in the inning, runner on first, bottom five, 8-4, Remsen St. Mary's. Bacon steps back to the rubber, brings her hands together in the 2-2. It is popped up on the infield to second base. Dylan Schrader comes in, makes the catch for the second out of the inning. So Cameron Perman is put out on a pop-up to second. And with two gone, it'll be the first baseman, Josie Walsh, to hit. So Walsh, who's 0-for-2, reached on a fielder's choice in the fourth, and then her pinch runner, came around to score for her. First pitch to Walsh, and she takes a ball low, and the count is 1-0. Quinn Severs has yet to take off from first. She tried to steal the first time she reached against Galen on Wednesday, was thrown out trying to steal, and has not successfully stolen since. 1-0 count to Walsh on the pitch. Taken off the plate away. Two balls and no strikes. 8-4. Remsen St. Mary's winner goes to state. Here in the bottom of the fifth inning in a region final in Class 1A, Region 6.
Bacon, Rock, steals, 2-0 to Walsh, and she pops it up over the Hawk.

0: dugout on the first base side and out of the play, and the count is 2-1. All certainly looking to swing. And could not quite get around on the healthy fastball from Bacon. 2-1 count to Walsh. The Mustangs down by 4 and the 2-1. Walsh takes high. 3 balls and a strike. 5-hole hitter Bailey Mandernach waiting on deck. As Newell Fonda tries to take advantage of the middle of their order, down by 4 and trying to stage a comeback in the late innings once again, like they did on Wednesday. 3-1 to Walsh for the pitch. Walsh pops it up foul over the backstop and out of play. And the count is full at 3-2. So Josie Walsh with the count full. And the count remains 3-2. They were getting the softballs over to Grace Gallis, who was trying to juggle her glove, her mask, and the softball that was coming her way, the two softballs that were coming her way. She could handle the one, but could not quite catch the second one, so it was a bit of a fumble job, but Grace got it all taken care of. Now the count 3-2, two outs. Quinn Severs will take off on this pitch, try and get a head start. There she goes, payoff pitch, sliced foul. First base side out of play, we'll do it again. Still an 8-4, Remsen St. Mary's lead. The Mustangs getting two in this fifth inning on a two-run blast from Miley Hinders. 3-2 to Walsh. Pitch number 7 of the at-bat upcoming. And Bacon comes home. Payoff pitch. Outside corner. Strike 3. Huge strikeout from Neely Bacon, and the inning comes to an end. But Newell Fonda gets two big runs back on a two-run blast from Miley Hinders. And we go now to the top of the sixth inning. It's a pretty new ball game. Remsen St. Mary's 8, Newell Fonda 4. And the Hawks will have their 4, 5, and 6 hitters batting in the sixth coming up next on KLEM.
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3: 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We head now to the top of the sixth inning where Remsen St. Mary's lead has been trimmed to 4. It is 8-4 Hawks. And Grace Gallis, the Hawk catcher, will dig in. First pitch, down and in for a ball. 1 ball and no strikes. It's the 4, 5, and 6 hitters for RSM. Grace Gallis, Mia Matkin, and Sophia Harpinaw set to bat. 1-0 to Gallis, who's 1-for-2 with a double, driving in a run. And the 1-0 pitch, Gallis takes a strike outer edge, and the count is 1-1. Excuse me. 1 ball and 1 strike here to Gallis. Opening up the 6th, Seaver's offering is too high. 2 balls and a strike. Our coverage from Fonda here on KLEM brought to you by Floyd Valley Healthcare, Hy-Vee, West Health Systems, American Bank, Klein Automotive, Thompson Law Office, J&W Tank Line, and Career Feet Crop Insurance. As the 2-1 pitch catches the zone at the top portion for a strike, and the count is 2-2 to Gallis. So 2 balls, 2 strikes, the pitch in the dirt. 3 balls and 2 strikes. Boy, and Hinton has blown the game open in Larchwood. 6-1 Blackhawks, top of the 7th. Payoff pitch to Gallis, and a fly ball hit the other way to right. Back on it, Erickson. She's under it, makes the catch in deep right field for out number 1. And that is 3 Hawks retired in a row by Ellie Seavers. And with 1 gone in the top of the 6th, it'll bring up Mia Matkin, the center fielder. In fact, the last 6 batters Seavers has faced, she's retired 5 of them and walked 1 of them. First pitch here to Matkin. It is a ball high. 1 ball and no strikes. Matkin 3-for-3. Single, 2 doubles, 3 runs scored and an RBI. 1-0 pitch, Matkin, big cut and a miss for a strike, evens the count at 1-1. 8-4, Remsen St. Mary's leads top of the 6th. 1 ball and 1 strike to Matkin of the pitch. Taken down and away. 2 balls and a strike to Matkin. As the Hawks try to spark something here in the 6th, the 2-1 to Matkin. It is grounded hard up the middle into center, a base hit. Matkin has her 4th hit of the night. And Remsen St. Mary's gets on with 1 out in the 6th. Mia Matkin, 4-for-4, 2 doubles, 3 runs scored, and an RBI. And now here's Sophia Harpinaw, the right fielder, trying to add to RSM's 8-4 lead. First pitch to Harpinaw is hit well out to center, but it's hit right at the center fielder, Perman, who makes the catch for out number 2. Fly ball hit right at Perman, 2 gone in the 6th, and that'll bring up the pitcher for Remsen St. Mary's and Neely Bacon. Bacon 3-for-3, 3 RBIs in this game. She's had a great night offensively, especially considering she struggled her batting average at below 200. First pitch cut on and missed for a strike, and the count is 0-1. 8-4, Remsen St. Mary's, top of the 6th. Runner on first, 2 gone. The 0-1 to Bacon. She takes high, ball 1. Throw behind Matkin at first, and she's in safely. 1 ball and 1 strike here to Bacon. And the 1-1 pitch from Seavers. Bacon pops it foul over the backstop out of play, and it's 1-2. As Remsen St. Mary's lead has shrunk, Hinton's lead has grown. Blackhawks up 7-1 on West Lyon, top of the 7th inning. 1-2 to Bacon, and the pitch. It's popped up foul, first base side. Walsh, a long run, won't get there as it lands at the base of the Hawk dugout. Well, if I should say the fence in front of the Hawk dugout. 1-2 here to Bacon. 2 outs in the 6th. The runner aboard at first. And the 1-2 from Seavers in the dirt. 2 balls and 2 strikes. Newell Fonda will have their 5, 6, and 7 batters coming up in the bottom of the 6th inning. That'll be Mandernack, Wingert, and Hansen. 2-2 to Bacon, and the pitch is floated over the first base.

down into shallow right, a base hit. Mackin around second. She's into third. Neely Bacon with her fourth hit of the night as well. And Remsen St. Mary's continues to threaten with two outs here in the sixth. They have runners on the corners. And now that'll bring up the first baseman in Josie Schwickerath. We'll also have Jenna Holman courtesy run once again for the Hawks at first. A couple of batters.

0: Severs, though, can still get out of the inning without a run allowed if she can put Schwickerath away. The 1-1 pitch. Schwickerath fouls it back, and the count is 1-2. 8-4. Remsen St. Mary's top of the sixth. And the Hawks a hit away from adding to their lead. 1-2 to Schwickerath. And the pitch from Severs. Just down and away, ball two. And on to second base without a play goes Jenna Holman. So the Hawks have two in scoring position. Two outs, 2-2 to Schwickerath. That's low. Three balls and two strikes. And now the plot thickens a little bit more in the sixth inning. Three balls, two strikes, second and third, two outs. Payoff pitch from Severs. It is popped up foul over the backstop out of play, and we'll do it again with a count remaining full. 3-2. Two outs. Payoff pitch. Schwickerath pops it foul. First base side out of play. Count remains full at 3-2. Base hit, you know, gets two, especially with everybody be getting going right away. Payoff pitch, Schwickerath, upstairs, ball four, gets away from the catcher, and Mackin scores. On a wild pitch, on a walk, Josie Schwickerath gets to first. Mia Mackin comes in to score on the wild pitch. And a fourth run scored for Mia Mackin tonight. And it's now 9-4 Hawks in the top of the sixth. Kimberly Cronin, the designated player, will bat next. Cronin 0-3, reached on a fielder's choice in the third. First pitch, Cronin takes a strike, top of the zone, it's 0-1. No balls and one strike to Cronin, bottom of the order. The pitch is grounded back up the middle. It is into center field, booted at second by Mandernack. In to score, Jenna Holman, and it's 10-4. Remsen St. Mary's adds to their lead still in the sixth inning. More two-out runs for the Hawks. They are up 10-4 on an infield hit for Kimberly Cronin. Back to the top of the order, Chloe Holman. First pitch, grounded back up the middle, knocked down by Ellie Severs, tries to recover, throw to first, duck out of there by Josie Walsh, and the inning comes to an end. Remsen St. Mary's tacks two more on the board on three hits, no errors, and they leave two after 5.5. It's Remsen St. Mary's 10, Newell Fonda 4, and we go to the bottom of the sixth inning next. Mustangs with their 5, 6, and 7 hitters coming up to bat on KLEM.
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0: And we're back to Fondo, where Remsen St. Mary's advantage has extended. It is a 10-4 Hawk lead. Two runs for Remsen St. Mary's at the top of the sixth. Going to the bottom of the sixth now. Bailey Mandernack will lead things off for Newell Fonda. And the first pitch to her from Neely Bacon is a ball down and away. One ball and no strikes. Mandernack, Wingert, Hansen, as the Mustangs have gradually gotten better, seeing Bacon the second and third time through the order. They've been producing more and more runs as the game has gone along. 1-0 to Mandernack, and the pitch is a ball off the plate away. Two balls and no strikes. Mandernack's 0-2, ground out and a fly out to her line. And it is now final in Larchwood, by the way. Hinton knocks off West Lyons 7-1. Blackhawks on to state for the first time since 2010. Congrats to Coach Jacobs List and the crew. 2-0 pitch. That is a ball high. Three balls and no strikes. Blackhawks ranked number 10 in the state, so it's not guaranteed they'll get the 8 seed, but they're going to have to see some upsets across 2A to get them a better seeding.

0: 3-0 to Mandernach, and the pitch. Foul back. She's swinging on 3-0, and the count is 3-1. Well, Newell Fonda does not want to just walk their way on, because that has not been very productive here tonight. They want to hit their way on, use their power. 3-1 counter to Mandernach. And Bacon's pitch. It's a strike on the outer edge, and the count is full. 3 balls and 2 strikes. Bottom six, Remsen St. Mary's up 10-4 over Newell Fonda. Trying to make it the second listening area team to get to the state tournament tonight. Payoff pitch to Mandernach, and that one's hit high in the air at right center field. Mia Mackin converging with Sophia Harpinaw. Mackin calls off Harpinaw in center to make the catch for the first out of the sixth inning. One gone on the fly out to center, and that'll bring up the designated player in Vienna Wingert. Wingert, a double, driving in a run in inning number 4. She's 1-for-2. Now trying to get another rally going for this Newell Fonda squad that stares a big deficit down. First pitch to Wingert, and a pop-up right side, shallow right. Second baseman Dylan Schrader can't make the play. Schrader was camped underneath it in shallow right field, could not bring it in. It is a fielding error. And Vienna Wingert gets aboard at first, and it looks like the Mustangs will use the DP and flex switch like they used a bit on Wednesday against Galen, and that'll be Danica Meyer, the flex that'll come in for the DP and run. So Danica Meyer will be the runner at first base. Meyer stole a base Friday night and scored a run on the base paths in the win over North Union, 5-3. So Meyer running for Wingert at first, following the error at second. Here's Michaela Hansen, first pitch, lined foul, first base side, and falls in the fan sitting area. Count is 0-1 here to Hansen. 10-4, Remsen St. Mary's still up, bottom of the sixth inning. We will play through the seventh at least, all halves of the seventh inning, as Newell Fonda will have the chance to try and come back in the bottom of the seventh. The 0-1 pitch in the dirt. 1 ball and 1 strike. Of course, the brackets for the state tournament should be posted sometime tonight, assuming all the region finals get in. I don't see why they wouldn't. There's no rain forecasted in the state anywhere, I don't believe. 1-1 to Hansen on the pitch. Taken for a strike of the knees, and the count is 1-2. So Michaela Hansen falls behind at 1-2. With one out and a runner on first, 10-4. St. Mary's on top, bottom six. Bacon steps back to the rubber, brings her hands together, and the 1-2. Is grounded the other way to the right side. Handle at second, Dylan Schrader tosses on to first in time for out number 2. Meanwhile, Danica Meyer uses that ground ball to get to second base, and the Mustangs have a runner in scoring position, 2 gone, as the 8th spot and right fielder Paige Erickson comes up to bat. So Erickson, who's 2-for-2, she's had a great night. Doubled to start the fifth inning, and then, of course, later came around to score on the Miley Hinders home run. Runner aboard at second base with 2 outs in the sixth. First pitch from Bacon, and Erickson takes a strike. Outside corner at the knees, and it is 0-1. 10-4, Remsen St. Mary's in the advantage. As the Hawks try and get back to state for the fifth time in 6 years after missing last year. The 0-1 pitch popped up left side of the diamond. The shortstop, Holman's there, and she makes the catch for the third out of the inning. Newell Fonda, one out base runner, and they leave her stranded. Here we go to the seventh inning in a region final. Remsen St. Mary's up 10-4, and the Hawks will send their 2, 3, and 4 hitters to the plate. Coming up next here on KLEM.
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1: It is the final inning of regulation. We go to the top of the seventh inning in a Class 1A region final. Remsen St. Mary's leads Newell Fonda 10-4. The Hawks will send Lana Jungers to the plate. Fifth time through the order. Second hitter in the lineup. First pitch here to Jungers. She takes the ball upstairs. And it's 1-0. 2, 3, and 4. Will hit for Remsen St. Mary's. Newell Fonda will have 9-1 and 2 in the bottom half. 1-0 to Jungers. She pops one up. Right side. Second baseman Mandernack charges in. Makes a basket catch on the run for the first out of inning number 7. One gone. Jungers retired. She's 1-for-5 tonight. Now that'll bring up Hallie Bunkers, who is 1-for-4. 1-for-4 with an RBI tonight on her base hit in inning number 2. First pitch to Bunkers. A rocket back up the middle into center. A base hit. Hallie Bunkers stings one and is aboard with a one-out single. Her second hit of the night. She's 2-for-5. And the Hawks continue to ambush Ellie Seavers in this Newell Fonda defense. It'll bring up Grace Gallis, the Hawk catcher. She's 1-for-3 with a double and a walk and an RBI. First pitch to Gallis. Checks her swing. Takes a strike on the outside corner, and it's 0-1. So no balls and a strike to Gallis, who flew out to right fielder last time up, opening up the sixth inning. 0-1 pitch. Gallis takes a ball inside, and the count is 1-1. And if you're just tuning in, Hinton defeated West Lyon tonight 7-1. Blackhawks are on to state for the first time since 2010. As this pitch is popped up down the right field line on 1-1, long run for the right fielder Erickson. She can't get there, and it lands in foul territory. And the count is 1-2. 7-1 win for Hinton. Blackhawks, first time to state in 16 years. It's going to be fun to see how they do. 1-2 to Gallis, and the pitch. It is taken too high. 2 balls and 2 strikes. 2-2 to Grace Gallis with one out in the seventh. Pitch from Seavers. Up and outside. 3-2. Throw behind Bunkers at first. She's back in with a head first slide. And the count is full at 3-2 to Gallis. 10-4 RSM in the seventh. Payoff pitch to Gallis. In the dirt, ball 4. Grace Gallis walks, and the Hawks continue to threaten. First and second, one out. For the 5 spot and very dangerous center fielder in Mia Matkin. First, we'll get a courtesy runner in once again. Kinley Tenninger will take over at first base for Grace Gallis. Hawks have first and second now with one out for Mia Matkin, who has been a hitting machine tonight. She's 4-for-4, 2 doubles, 4 runs scored, and an RBI. So Matkin, left-handed hitter, will dig in and trying to make it an even 5-for-5. First pitch to Matkin is a ball upstairs, 1-0. Of course, that would be perfect for her jersey number, number 5. Trying to have a 5-hit night in the region final. The 1-0 shows bunt, pops it out behind the plate, and it drops foul. And the count evens to 1-1. Matkin just a little underneath it. Initiates some backspin and fouls it. 1 ball and 1 strike. Matkin, a left-handed hitter with runners on first and second and one out. Here's the 1-1. And Matkin hits a fly ball right at the center fielder, Perman. Back into her left, gets there, makes the catch. No advancement on the base paths. And for the first time tonight, Mia Matkin is retired. It is the second out of the seventh inning, and that'll bring up the right fielder in Sophia Harpinaw. Harpinaw's had a really nice night. 2 RBIs at the plate, going 1-for-3 with a walk. Or 2 runs coming on a base hit in the fourth. First and second, 2 away here. First pitch to Harpinaw. Take it upstairs. 1 ball and no strikes. Neely Bacon's waiting in the on-deck circle. She's 4-for-4 tonight. So some dangerous bats here all throughout the Hawk order. 1-0 to Harpinaw. The pitch is popped up on the infield. Left side. Shortstop Quinn Seavers underneath. Makes the catch for the third out of the inning. And now it is the last call for Newell Fonda. In the bottom of the seventh inning, they trail by 6 in the region final. It's 10-4, Hawks. To the bottom of the seventh we go here on KLEM.
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4: And we go now to the bottom of the seventh inning here in a Class 1A Regional Championship contest. Remsen St. Mary's leads Newell Fonda 10-4. The winner of this game goes to the state softball tournament next week. And Newell Fonda needs to find a way to put six runs on the board with three outs to play with. Miley Hinders, 9-1-2, will bat in the seventh. First pitch from Bacon is a ball. No, a strike, excuse me, on the outside corner, and it's 0-1. No balls and a strike to Hinders, who had a two-run homer in the fifth inning. Her last time up, her only hit of the night. 0-1 to Hinders, the pitch from Bacon. It is a ball down and away, 1-1. Our coverage tonight from Fonda has been brought to you by Happy Siesta Healthcare Center, Anchor Realty Group, Agent Abby Phillips, Gengler Feeds, Mrs. B's Convenience Store, Brady Law Firm, Mackin Insurance, Skip Branded 360, Remsen Farmers Co-op, and Bavarian Meadows Senior Living. 1-1 here to Miley Hinders. Leading off the bottom of the seventh, the pitch high and outside, two balls and a strike. Top of the order waiting on deck, and so as the bottom half, obviously you want to score, you want to get on just in general, but setting up the top of the order in a good spot is certainly a priority as well. 2-1 to Hinders, and the pitch tapped foul off of her foot in the batter's box, so the count is even at 2-2. Two balls, two strikes, bottom half of the seventh inning. Remsen St. Mary's up 10-4. And Neely Bacon trying to start off the home half of the seventh well. 2-2 pitch. It's cut on and missed for strike three. Bacon strikes out Hinders. The Hawks are two outs away. After missing out on the state tournament in 2025, and of course, after how things went this winter, my goodness, this school has been through a lot, especially in their girls' sports. First pitch to Ellie Severs, taken in the dirt for a ball, 1-0. Of course, you'll remember in November, this girls' basketball program was involved in that very scary bus accident that significantly injured three of the basketball players, three starters off of the basketball roster. 1-0 to Severs, cut on and missed for a strike. It's 1-1. And this state's tournament run certainly has to be a very special for third baseman Hallie Bunkers and catcher Grace Gallis. Those two players had to miss the basketball season because of their injuries in that bus accident. They both played some spring sports, but now here in softball, they're making some noise. 1-1's fouled back, 1-2. And, of course, so special to have Brielle Shorg in the dugout as well. Shorg, who's not been able to walk. She's been stuck in a wheelchair following that bus accident in November. She's been a part of this Hawk roster through and through. One of the heart and souls in the dugout. 1-2 from Bacon to Severs. The pitch down and away. Two balls and two strikes. And I'm sure the disappointment of how things went last year, losing out in the region final. And, of course, the disappointment of missing out on the basketball season for those girls certainly had a factor in this one. 2-2, rocket into right center field. That is down. It splits the gap. Severs rounds first, will stay put there. It is a one-out single, and Newell Fonda's not done yet. They get a base runner on. They trail by sixth, and it'll be Quinn Severs, the Newell Fonda shortstop. The Newell Fonda coaching staff telling their players one at a time. Of course, there's no six-run home run. You got to keep getting on, keep getting hits. It's a slow, methodical process to come back from a six-run deficit. Newell Fonda's trying to get that process in effect. First pitch to Quinn Severs is a ball off the plate away, 1-0. Quinn Severs, who walked with one out in the fifth inning. Nothing came of that walk, though. She was left stranded at first base. One ball and no strikes with one out, and the pitch down and away. Two balls and no strikes. Still with the runner on first in L.A. Sears, and I think the Mustangs certainly conscientious of the fact that they do not want to record an out in the seventh inning on the base paths, maybe staying a bit passive when it comes to running the bases. 2-0 to Quinn Severs at the pitch, down and away. Three balls and no strikes. Again, 3, 4, and 5 on deck in the hole and next, respectively. It's a part of the order that thrives on base runners and trying to score runs. 3-0 to Quinn Severs. Bacon's pitch is a strike. Top of the zone, outer edge, and the count is 3-1. Still 10-4, Remsen St. Mary's. Bottom of the seventh inning. The Hawks are two outs away from a trip to Fort Dodge. 3-1 pitch from Bacon. Swing and a miss, strike two, and the count is full. Three balls, two strikes, one out. And Neely Bacon trying to put away a very dangerous and speedy Quinn Severs. Her payoff pitch is popped up. Shallow left center. That is trouble, though. The shortstop, Holman, goes out and kicks off the base of her glove. They are able to get the force out at second of Ellie Severs. That ends up being a fielder's choice. Ellie Severs out at second. Two outs in the inning. And Newell Fonda is down to their final out with Cameron Perman, the center fielder, set to bat. Perman's 1-for-3, had a base hit in the fourth inning. And with two outs in the seventh, first pitch to her from Bacon is in the dirt for a ball. And it is one ball and no strikes to Perman. 10-4 in favor of Remsen St. Mary's. Bottom half of the seventh inning. Hawks one out away from returning to Fort Dodge. 1-0 to Perman. And a ground ball to the left side. Handled it short by Holman. Throw first in time. And for the fifth time in 6 years, Remsen St. Mary's is heading to the state softball tournament. What a special group. A group of girls that have persevered through so much throughout the school year. And they are rewarded with a trip to the state tournament. And the emotions are flying here in Fonda as the Hawks know they will play some more softball and get to spend more time with each other at the state softball tournament in Fort Dodge. Your final score from Fonda once again. It is Remsen St. Mary's 10 and Newell Fonda 4. What a special group of girls. What a special game. And Remsen St. Mary's returns to state for the fifth time in 6 years. We will take a break, come back. We'll have some post-game coverage for you and all kinds of great stuff. What a night. Remsen St. Mary's a winner, 10-4. We're back with our post-game coverage here in just a moment from Fonda. Stay tuned. 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
0: And we brought you back into our post-game coverage tonight from Fonda as the Remsen St. Mary's softball team is on to state for the fifth time in 6 years with a 10-4 win tonight on the road over a very good Newell Fonda squad, the number 8 ranked team in the state. Daniel Versteg with you on our post-game coverage. The Remsen St. Mary softball team made sure that Brielle Shorg in her wheelchair was the one to go out and get the banner from Athletic Director Jared Schutt. And quite a special moment for this Hawk softball team. A lot of those athletes who play every sport together. Mentioned two of them, Hallie Bunkers and Grace Gallis, who were part of that horrible bus accident back in November, had to miss all of the basketball season. It was a big question mark whether or not they'd be ready to go for softball or even able to play an organized sport for the Hawks again. But thank goodness they were. All the work that's gone into it, and they are able to get back to state once again. How about a hand there for the Hawks? An outstanding team. And they will play in Fort Dodge along with the Hinton Blackhawks this year. We've got two area teams heading to Fort Dodge next week. We'll give you all the details once they become available, of course, whether it's here on air, online, on our Twitter page, all that kind of great stuff. We'll have all kinds of comments and things like that to bring you throughout the next few days. But again, the final score, Remsen St. Mary's 10, Newell Fonda 4. Hawks finish scoring 10 runs on 16 hits, commit two errors. They leave 11 on base. Newell Fonda 4 runs on 7 hits, no errors. They end up leaving 5 runners on base. Boy, production all the way up and down the lineup. Mia Mackin, 4 for 5, 2 doubles, 4 runs and an RBI. Neely Bacon, 4 for 4 with 3 RBIs tonight. Sophia Harpinaw went 1-for-4 with 2 RBIs. Kimberly Cronin had an RBI. Mia Mackin, we talked about. Grace Gallis, an RBI. Hallie Bunkers, an RBI. All kinds of production. Everybody at some point in the order got on base in some form. And that is a total team effort. You don't score 10 runs on 16 hits for nothing. You do it with consistent production all the way up and down the order. And the Hawks had that and then some here tonight. Again, the final score, Remsen St. Mary's 10 and Newell Fonda 4. So the Hawks improved to 24-4 on the season and will play Monday against an opponent to be determined. However, we might we'll get a good idea here. Let's do a little mathing and kind of fun projection potentially. So, the final scores we have from regional finals: Exira, Elkhorn, Kimbleton, Audubon, number 1 in the state. Wallop, Fremont Mills, 12-1. Then it was Clarksville, number 2 in the state, beating Highland, 4-2. St. Edmund, number 3 in the state, beat Martinsdale St. Mary's, 12-2. In Region 4, West Monona's up on Woodbury Central, 8-7 in the end of the fifth. So that game is going to come down to the wire. Let's see, Newman Catholic lost today. So the Hawks will move up a little bit there as North Butler is the number 11 team. They beat Newman Catholic 2-0. So the Hawks cannot be the 8 seed here this year. We know that. Edgewood Colesburg beat North, or is leading North Lynn 3-2 in the 6th. So that game's still yet to be final. But if Edgewood Colesburg wins, that moves the Hawks up another seed line into the top 6. So keep an eye on that. No update from Wayne and Southeast Warren. So unfortunately, we have no idea. But as of right now, we know the Hawks cannot be the 8 seed. They will be 7 or better. And they can't be any of the top 3. We know that. 1, 2, and 3 have already moved on. So those have been determined. But congratulations to the Hawks. We'll pass along.

0: the information once we know more, as Remsen St. Mary's is onto the state tournament for the fifth time in 6 years. Again, also joining them, the Hinton Blackhawks in Class 2A. They beat West Lyon tonight 7-1. They are onto state for the first time since 2010. So congratulations to all of our area softball teams, both Hinton and Remsen St. Mary's, going on to state here in 2026. And we'll pass along details once we know more. We still got to get some baseball games finished out, and we'll let you know of our broadcast plans in the next few days for a postseason and state tournament competition here on KLEM. Until then, we'll say so long. Great night of softball. Remsen St. Mary's defeats Newell Fonda 10-4. Early and often offense was the difference tonight. The Hawks advance with a 24-4 record. We'll see Remsen St. Mary's in Fort Dodge. Until then, we'll say so long for all of us at KLEM Radio and for KLEM Sports. I'm Daniel Versteg. You've been listening to Remsen St. Mary's Regional Final Softball. Hawks going to state once again here on KLEM Lamar's. Good evening, everyone.
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0: It's the miracles, it's the romances, it's the reconnections, it's the stories of your life. 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

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When I arrived back in March, I told the team that the mission is simple. Serve Siouxland with programming that informs, entertains, and strengthens the community. 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

0: 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Who's this?
1: Gwendolyn.
0: Gwendolyn, welcome. What can I do for you?
1: Delilah, I have been trying to get through to you for quite some time, and I would just love for you to play a song for the man of my life who he just knocks me off my feet. I don't know what else to say. He's just the most beautiful man in the world.
0: Is this a boyfriend? Is this a fiance? Where are we on the continuum?

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I might only have one match, but I can make an explosion.

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0: Letter from Greg, who says, recently, right after my birthday and my third wedding anniversary, I found out from my wife's boyfriend that they have been having a relationship. I suspected something was going on between them from the time it started, but no, she assured me they only kissed accidentally and it never went beyond that. She even denied that anything had ever happened until I confronted her, since her boyfriend came clean and shared everything. I am big on trust and respect. I want to save my marriage. I don't want to split my daughter from her two brothers, my two stepsons. But is she a person worth staying with? Can I ever trust her again? I loved her dearly once, but now it's hard to even say those words. Greg, I will have my Mother Delilah response for your Delilah dilemma coming up next. 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
0: 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I don't have a point to make. We want to be sympathetic and encouraging. We want you to feel warm and welcomed each and every night.

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0: I know it's late, so I am going to bid you a fond good night, and I will see you again tomorrow night. Have sweet dreams, and do me a favor. Take some time out of your busy schedule tomorrow to slow down and love someone. Good night. 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
1: Again, I'm Ted Lindner, Fox News. The U.S. military conducting a new round of strikes on Iran Monday.
2: They're wired differently, and we're not going to put up with it. We are just going forward. We're attacking them tonight. We're taking out all of their capability for anything having to do with the strait, with the Hormuz Strait. And I think in the end, we will end up discontrolling the whole thing.
1: President Trump talking about it hours after he said the U.S. was reinstating a blockade on Iran in the Strait of Hormuz. Fox's Lucas Tomlinson has more.
3: The U.S. military has announced that blockade will now go into effect. And recall last week when the Trump administration revoked Iran's license to sell oil, many were wondering how would that be enforced? There's only one way, and that's with a return of the naval blockade. And that's what President Trump has ordered in addition to the airstrikes over the past week.
1: Meantime, President Trump is set to host a Middle Eastern ally today amid a widening conflict with Iran.
4: Iraq's Prime Minister Ali al-Zayed is making his first trip here since being sworn in May. Today's meeting with President Trump also comes ahead of the September 30th date ending the U.S.-led coalition's forces mission in Iraq. Writing an op-ed in the Washington Post this week, Iraq's leader says that date also marks a new phase of ambitious partnership with the U.S., adding this trip to Washington is intended to deepen economic opportunities for his country, especially in the oil and energy sectors. He also says Iraq can be a partner for regional security and stability, writing conflict and wars only widen the circle of those who suffer. At the White House, Jared Halpern, Fox News.
1: And a three-year-old boy died after sneaking into a neighbor's car during a hot day in Louisiana. The toddler unable to get out and was stuck inside the car as temperatures soared to 93 degrees. The medical examiner estimates he was in the car for about 50 minutes. The investigation continues. 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
12: South Carolina Senator Lindsey Graham's sister, Darlene Graham Nordone, has been appointed by Governor Henry McMaster to serve as interim senator, finishing out her late brother's term. Nordone calling it a profound privilege to step into the role and continue her brother's service to the people of South Carolina.
13: I want to thank the governor for selecting me to serve the remainder of Lindsey's term. It is such an honor. Lindsey has always been there for me, and now I will be there for him.
12: Congress honoring the longtime South Carolina Senator Graham, who died on Saturday night after what his office called a brief and sudden illness. Senate Majority Leader John Thune remembering his colleague on the Senate floor.
14: There was no bigger believer in America's role in the world. He was confident that the United States could be a force for good, and he gave everything he had to ensuring that we would be.
12: Senator Lindsey Graham was 71 years old. And the Trump administration vowing to dismantle what it calls the International Criminal Court's threat to American sovereignty. Fox's Kristen Goodwin with more details on this.
15: Secretary of State Marco Rubio says the International Criminal Court is waging a war against the U.S.
16: Not with bullets or missiles, but with statutes, compacts, and the force of so-called international law.
15: Announcing a campaign to disable the ICC's ability to operate, which includes travel bans and increased sanctions.
16: This administration will not sit by as the ICC and its allies seek to threaten our people. If they believe they can deprive us of our sovereignty, we will teach them the full meaning of American resolve.
15: The Trump administration has pushed back against the ICC trying to investigate the conduct of U.S. soldiers in Afghanistan and Israel's actions against Palestinians. Kristen Goodwin, Fox News.
12: And I'm Ted Lindner. This is Fox News.
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1: I've heard people say that too much of anything is not good for you, baby. But I don't know.

0: News. I'm Ted Lindner. The Pentagon launching a third round of strikes against Iran Monday as President Trump also announced the U.S. is reinstating its blockade of Iranian ports in the Strait of Hormuz.
1: We're taking out all of their capability for anything having to do with the Strait, with the Hormuz Strait. And I think in the end, we will end up discontrolling the whole thing.
0: Iran's foreign minister says his country has always been the guardian of the strait. And the driver killed by ICE officers in a Maine shooting Monday, apparently not the target of the warrant the officers were executing. Independent Senator Angus King now demanding answers.
2: Apparently there are no cameras involved. Body cameras were not on the agents.
0: King says he spoke with Homeland Security Secretary Mark Wayne Mullen, who claimed the driver tried to ram ICE agents who were pursuing him. 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
1: Again, I'm Ted Lindner, Fox News. The U.S. military conducting a new round of strikes on Iran Monday.
2: They're wired differently, and we're not going to put up with it. We are just going forward. We're attacking them tonight. We're taking out all of their capability for anything having to do with the strait, with the Hormuz Strait. And I think in the end, we will end up discontrolling the whole thing.
1: President Trump talking about it hours after he said the U.S. was reinstating a blockade on Iran in the Strait of Hormuz. Fox's Lucas Tomlinson has more.
3: The U.S. military has announced that blockade will now go into effect. And recall last week when the Trump administration revoked Iran's license to sell oil, many were wondering how would that be enforced? There's only one way, and that's with a return of the naval blockade. And that's what President Trump has ordered in addition to the airstrikes over the past week.
1: Meantime, President Trump is set to host a Middle Eastern ally today amid a widening conflict with Iran.
4: Iraq's Prime Minister Ali al-Zayed is making his first trip here since being sworn in May. Today's meeting with President Trump also comes ahead of the September 30th date ending the U.S.-led coalition's forces mission in Iraq. Writing an op-ed in the Washington Post this week, Iraq's leader says that date also marks a new phase of ambitious partnership with the U.S., adding this trip to Washington is intended to deepen economic opportunities for his country, especially in the oil and energy sectors. He also says Iraq can be a partner for regional security and stability, writing conflict and wars only widen the circle of those who suffer. At the White House, Jared Halpern, Fox News.
1: And a three-year-old boy died after

0: sneaking into a neighbor's car during a hot day in Louisiana. The toddler unable to get out and was stuck inside the car as temperatures soared to 93 degrees. The medical examiner estimates he was in the car for about 50 minutes. The investigation continues. 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
0: South Carolina Senator Lindsey Graham's sister, Darlene Graham Nordone, has been appointed by Governor Henry McMaster to serve as interim senator, finishing out her late brother's term. Nordone calling it a profound privilege to step into the role and continue her brother's service to the people of South Carolina.
13: I want to thank the governor for selecting me to serve the remainder of Lindsey's term. It is such an honor. Lindsey has always been there for me, and now I will be there for him.
0: Congress honoring the longtime South Carolina Senator Graham, who died on Saturday night after what his office called a brief and sudden illness. Senate Majority Leader John Thune remembering his colleague on the Senate floor.
14: There was no bigger believer in America's role in the world. He was confident that the United States could be a force for good, and he gave everything he had to ensuring that we would be.
0: Senator Lindsey Graham was 71 years old. And the Trump administration vowing to dismantle what it calls the International Criminal Court's threat to American sovereignty. Fox's Kristen Goodwin with more details on this.
15: Secretary of State Marco Rubio says the International Criminal Court is waging a war against the U.S.
16: Not with bullets or missiles, but with statutes, compacts, and the force of so-called international law.
15: Announcing a campaign to disable the ICC's ability to operate, which includes travel bans and increased sanctions.
16: This administration will not sit by as the ICC and its allies seek to threaten our people. If they believe they can deprive us of our sovereignty, we will teach them the full meaning of American resolve.
15: The Trump administration has pushed back against the ICC trying to investigate the conduct of U.S. soldiers in Afghanistan and Israel's actions against Palestinians. Kristen Goodwin, Fox News.
0: And I'm Ted Lindner. This is Fox News.
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17: Look at weather this morning. 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Forecast for today, skies will be mostly sunny for Tuesday, topping out about 92 today. Clear skies tonight, low 70s.

65 tomorrow, pretty much the same as today. Wednesday, sunny and a high near 95. Same for Thursday, sunny and hot with a high in the mid to upper 90s. And Friday, sunny and hot and a high in the mid to upper 90s. That is a look at the weather forecast this morning on KLDM.

0: Fox News, I'm Sue Guzman. For the third consecutive night, the U.S. launching another round of attacks against Iran. U.S. also resuming a naval blockade of Iranian ports, declaring itself the guardian of the Hormuz Strait. Congressman Pat Fallon with reaction.
1: You cannot trust the IRGC. They're incredibly bad at governing, and they're very good at tyranny and chaos and murder and mayhem.
0: President Trump also announcing the U.S. will impose a 20% security fee on cargo transiting the waterway. The driver killed by ICE officers in Maine in a shooting Monday was not the target of the warrant the officers were executing. Independent Senator Angus King demanding
2: Apparently,
0: answers.
2: There are no cameras involved. Body cameras were not on the agents.
0: Homeland Security Secretary Mark Wayne Mullen says the driver tried to ram ICE agents pursuing him. 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
4: 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Sky's mostly sunny today. We'll see a high about 92 this afternoon. Mostly clear for tonight with a low of 65. For tomorrow, Wednesday, sunny and warm, high of 95. A little bit warmer for Thursday, sunny and hot, and high in the mid to upper 90s. And pretty much the same for Friday. Mostly sunny and hot, and high in the mid to upper 90s on Friday. That is a look at the weather forecast this morning on KLEM.

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3: Around the same time, Lindsey Graham's sister Darlene will be sworn in at the Senate to replace her late brother. Two Supreme Court justices will be testifying at a Senate hearing. Elena Kagan and Amy Coney Barrett will be questioned about the court's budget. Before that, in about 3 hours from now, the new Federal Reserve Chairman will testify at the House.
4: Kevin Warsh will testify about the semi-annual monetary policy report today before the House Financial Services Committee. The report itself was submitted to Congress last week, and it promises to deliver on price stability. Warsh said this at a recent European Central Bank meeting in Portugal.
5: If there were people in household or the business sector and the financial markets who thought that this central bank was going to be comfortable with an inflation objective above 2%, well, I guess they'd be disappointed.
4: The report finds labor productivity growth is strong, GDP grew at a moderate pace, household consumption increased very modestly, and the housing market is stagnant. Jessica Rosenthal, Fox News.
3: On Wall Street, stock futures are mixed, down for the Dow, up for the NASDAQ, the day after a sell-off for both. Baseball's All-Star Game is tonight after a dramatic home run derby last night that featured
6: an all-new swing-based format, as hitters had a limited amount of swings to hit as many home runs as possible. The opening round saw some long bombs, with Tampa Bay Rays third baseman Junior Caminero hitting the longest homer of the night at 491 feet. Philadelphia Phillies slugger Kyle Schwarber put on a show for the hometown crowd, but it was St. Louis Cardinals outfielder Jordan Walker that silenced the Boo Birds. The call on Netflix, Walker with 12 home runs to win it. He becomes the first Cardinal ever to win the Derby. Tony Genualdo, Fox News.
3: Soccer's World Cup resumes today, the first semifinal, Spain versus France. I'm Dave Anthony. This is
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8: Currently 64 degrees. 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Great food, great flavor every time. Skies will be sunny today. Look for high around 90 this afternoon. Clear tonight, low 68. Tomorrow, pretty much the same as today. Wednesday, sunny and 92 with a low near 68 for Wednesday night. A little bit warmer for Thursday, sunny and a high near 95. And Friday, sunny and hot with a high in the mid-90s. Weekend looks pretty good. Sunny and hot on Saturday, high about 95. And for Sunday, sunny skies and 95. Yesterday, we had a high of 86. Overnight low is 64. It's 64 now here at KLEM Radio.
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3: 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I'm Riley Smith. July started with heavy rain, but has since dried out. We'll have more right after this.
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3: This month has already been a crazy one when it comes to the weather. July started off with unrelenting rainfall across much of central Iowa, but since then it has transitioned to a warm and dry pattern. Dan Bjorklund, technical agronomist with Landis Cooperative, said he saw plenty of flooded corn and soybean fields in central Iowa.
6: The northern part of the state got anywhere from 4 to 5 inches, and that would have been down to Fort Dodge where I live. And then I went over into central Iowa, just east of Ames, in that Nevada area, and then over south to Maxwell and Collins, and that was the 10 inch, I think 10 inches on one day, maybe 2 inches the next. And there was a lot of flooded soybean fields. The corn, you can't see it quite as easily, but you will be able to see it probably in the next 10 days because those areas will turn yellow where they've been in those saturated soils.
3: The areas with the heaviest rainfall saw significant flood damage, but Bjorklund noted that some areas that received smaller but still significant rainfall totals dried up pretty quickly.
6: If you get that heaviest rain, it's just that's just not good. I was over in eastern Iowa at Tama County yesterday looking at fields, and they had around 4 or 5 inches. It was amazing, but that ground kind of has to roll to it, so it's not as flat as it is in the center part of the state. And actually, we were walking without boots, and I thought that was kind of amazing. But, you know, with the heat came in, and some of those areas were already drying up.
3: For more information, visit landis.ag. And as always, you can find this full story at iowaagnet.com. 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

0: 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King of Leanne with a sports headline update. Here's Daniel Versteeg.
1: Well, and yesterday was the day to send softball teams to the state tournament. Class 1A and 2A regional finals were taking place. And in Fonda, in Class 1A Region 6, the 10th-ranked Remsen St. Mary softball team advanced to the state tournament for the fifth time in 6 years with a 10-4 win over Newell Fonda. Also yesterday, in Class 2A in Region 6, the 10th-ranked Hinton softball team advanced to state for the first time in 16 years with a 7-1 win over West Lyon. 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It pits the Galen Catholic Jays against the Newman Catholic Knights in a battle of top seeds out of their district. Our coverage will start at 6:45 from Algona. First pitch is set for 7 o'clock between Newman Catholic and Galen Catholic. 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
0: Look at weather this morning, brought to you by Lamar's Agri Center for everything that grows. Current temperature this morning, 66 degrees. Look for sunshine this afternoon, high of 90 today. Clear tonight, low 68. Tomorrow, Wednesday, sunny day, high about 92. Mostly clear for Wednesday night, low 68. For Thursday, sunny and 93. Warming up Friday with sunny, hot conditions, high of 95 on Friday. Warmer for the weekend as well. Saturday, sunny and hot, and high about 96. Sunday, mostly sunny, high near 95. Yesterday's high was 86, the low 64. Current temperature this morning at 66 here at KLEM.

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1: Fox News. Chris Foster. It's been three straight nights of airstrikes in Iran and Iran's attacked more tanker ships as President Trump says the U.S. will end up controlling the Strait of Hormuz.
2: The United Arab Emirates reported that two ships were hit overnight. Another ship was hit just off the coast of Lima, Oman. This was a ship following the southern route through the strait established by Oman in defiance of the Iranian route to the north.
1: Fox's Mike Tobin. Lindsey Graham's sister Darlene will be sworn in this afternoon to fill his South Carolina Senate seat for now.
3: Darlene Graham Nordone currently serves as commissioner of a state agency that provides job services, job placement and training for blind individuals. Governor Henry McMaster appointed her to fill the remainder of her brother's term in the Senate until voters elect a permanent replacement to take office in January.
1: Fox's Jonathan Seri. 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

0: It's July 14th, and this is your Fox Daily Snapshot. Today is National Mac and Cheese Day. The perfect comfort food on a cold day or as a tasty side dish for family gatherings, mac and cheese invokes memories of home for many of us. Over the years, the art of making mac and cheese has evolved from the traditional elbow macaroni and American or cheddar cheese. Today, almost any kind of cheese or spice is added to the dish for an extra zing, and ingredients like jalapeno, bacon, or lobster can add a next level of flavor and decadence. Also on this date in 1953, the first U.S. monument to a black American was dedicated in Missouri, honoring the many accomplishments of scientist and inventor George Washington Carver and preserving his childhood home and farm. In 1983, Nintendo releases an arcade game about an Italian-American plumber named Mario, as Mario Brothers is first introduced in Japan. I'm Tushar Saxena, and that's your Fox Daily Snapshot.
1: 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Back in history, in 1881, William H. Bonney Jr., better known as Billy the Kid, was shot and killed in Fort Sumner, New Mexico, 145 years ago today. July 14th, 1933, all German political parties, except the Nazi Party, was outlawed. That was 93 years ago today. In 1968, Hank Aaron hit his 500th home run, 58 years ago today. In 1989, actor Timothy Dalton made his second and final appearance as James Bond in the Bond film License to Kill, 37 years ago today. And in the year 2000, the first X-Men movie was released, making $157 million in the U.S. 26 years ago today. Celebrity birthdays born on July 14th. Conor McGregor, UFC fighter, 38 years old today. Singer Dan Reynolds from Imagine Dragons, 39 today. Country singer Jamie Johnson turns 51. Actress Missy Gold, 56 today. She was the governor's daughter on Benson. Actor Matthew Fox turns 60 today. And born on this day, former President Gerald Ford, back in 1913, passing away in 2006. And William Hanna, from Hanna-Barbera, was born on this day in 1910. He died in 2001. 52 days left until Labor Day weekend. That's a look at history for July 14th.
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2: Look at weather this morning. It's brought to you by Lamar's Hy-Vee with a helpful smile in every aisle. Sunny today, look for high 90 this afternoon. Clear tonight, low 68. Tomorrow, Wednesday, sunny and a high of 92. A little bit warmer for Thursday, sunny and 93. Sunny and hot on Friday with a high of 95. Pretty much the same for the weekend, sunny and hot Saturday, high of 95. And Sunday, mostly sunny, high near about 95 again. Yesterday, we had a high of 86, low of 64. We're sitting at 66 at this hour. 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
1: There is something else spreading here, a nasty stomach bug.
2: Michigan's Department of Health and Human Services now reporting over 2,600 cases linked to an outbreak of cyclosporiasis, a foodborne illness that causes diarrhea. At least 44 people have been hospitalized in the state. No deaths have been reported. Investigators say the outbreak could be linked to lettuce or other salad greens, but they've not ruled out other foods and have yet to single out a specific grower or supplier. Cases have been reported in more than 30 states, but Michigan appears to be the epicenter, with 1,000 more cases reported in the state since its last update on Friday. Kristen Goodwin, Fox News.
1: On Wall Street, as oil prices rise again, Dow futures go down more than 300 points, though they're up for the NASDAQ the day after a sell-off. Soccer's World Cup resumes this afternoon. France will play Spain in the first semifinal, 3 p.m. Eastern on Fox. Tomorrow it'll be Argentina versus England. Tonight, it's the baseball all-star game after a home run derby that came down to a final swing. Netflix says St. Louis Cardinal Jordan Walker hit the derby-winning dinger to beat Philly Kyle Schwarber in the final round in Philadelphia last night. I'm Dave Anthony. This is
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6: 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Sky's mostly sunny today. Look for high of 90. Clear tonight. Look, a low about 68. For tomorrow, Wednesday, sunny day, high of 92. Low near 68 for Wednesday night. Thursday, sunny at 93. With a low near 70 for Thursday night. Friday, sunny and warm, high 95. And the weekend coming up looks pretty good. Sunny and hot Saturday, high 95. Pretty much the same for Sunday, sunny and hot, and high 95. Currently this hour, we have a temperature at 66 degrees here at KLEM Radio.
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with this KLEM Sports Update for this Tuesday, July 14th. I'm KLEM Sports Director Daniel Versteg. 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It pits the Galen Catholic Jays against the Newman Catholic Knights in a battle of top seeds out of their district. Our coverage will start at 6:45 from Algona. First pitch is set for 7 o'clock between Newman Catholic and Galen Catholic. 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Well, and yesterday was the day to send softball teams to the state tournament. Class 1A and 2A regional finals were taking place. And in Fonda, in Class 1A Region 6, the 10th-ranked Remsen St. Mary softball team advanced to the state tournament for the fifth time in 6 years with a 10-4 win over Newell Fonda. The Hawks were able to get offensive production all up and down the lineup, including from Neely Bacon, their pitcher. Bacon went 4-for-4 with 3 RBIs at the plate, and then in the circle went 7 innings, allowing 7 hits, 4 runs.

0: and striking out four batters. Mia Makin went 4 for 5 with a pair of doubles. She had 4 runs scored and an RBI. Sophia Harpinaw went 1 for 4 with 2 RBIs, and Hallie Bunkers went 2 for 5 with an RBI. Remsen St. Mary's head coach Erica Bates says this win was extra special because her team battled adversity all throughout the season and came out stronger because of it.
1: I'm just so unbelievably proud of them. I think they did an amazing job. They showed up, they showed out, and I just think, like, this team has been through so much adversity, and just for these girls to be able to have this moment is so huge. I'm so proud of them.
0: And of course, it's well documented that some of that adversity began all the way back in November when the Remsen St. Mary's girls basketball team had a bus accident early on in the season. Grace Gallus was involved in that accident and had to heavily recover from her injuries. And she said after the game that she was just grateful to be playing in this big of a game.
2: It's truly like before the game, we're doing mental preparation. And like, I was just like, no matter how the game goes, you're here. November, you wouldn't believe you're here. So it's just like, soak it up, enjoy it, play your best. And whatever happens, happens. And that happened in our favor. So you can't complain.
0: No, it was certainly a great night for the Hawks. And Neely Bacon, of course, in a unique spot, being from Storm Lake and going to Storm Lake St. Mary's. She actually pitched in the same conference that Newell Fonda was a part of, in the Twin Lakes Conference, when she was pitching for Storm Lake St. Mary's. Now, those matchups with Storm Lake St. Mary's never went Bacon's way prior, so she said she was motivated by all those losses in her previous contests in her high school career to Newell Fonda to pitch well with Remsen St. Mary's.
3: I was telling the girls, I mean, I've never won a game against them in my life, and this is the only one that mattered, so I'm just super grateful, and obviously I couldn't have done it without the defense behind me and everyone working hard, everyone playing for each other, and everyone just putting their head down and grinding.
0: Offensively, the Hawks, as I said earlier, were clicking on all cylinders. They had 16 hits. Everybody got on base in some form or another. And Coach Bates says the Hawks were just well prepared for whatever they were going to see offensively.
1: When we were doing batting before we came here, we knew she was going to kind of push outside right away. Luckily, we saw Kingsley, who was pushing inside on Friday. So we got to see that inside pitch and then working on the outside today. So then they were really well-rounded coming into the game.
0: Remsen St. Mary's advancing to the state tournament. They are a Class 1A participant with a 24-4 record, and they'll play Monday, July 20th next week at 6:45 in their opening round in the evening against the Gales of Fort Dodge St. Edmund. Wouldn't you know it, they played earlier on this year in the CYO tournament. They played in a region final last year, and Remsen St. Mary's will play Fort Dodge St. Edmund again Monday night at 6:45. Depending on the outcome of that game, we'll determine when they play again on Tuesday. If they lose, they'll play at 3 o'clock on Tuesday. If they win, they'll play at 5:15. Of course, so we'll keep you up to date on all of the happenings when it comes to state softball next week. Also yesterday, in Class 2A in Region 6, the 10th-ranked Hinton softball team advanced to state for the first time in 16 years with a 7-1 win over West Lyon. Addison Dunkel helped get the party started early in Larchwood, going 2 for 4 with a double, a homer, and an RBI. Kayla Cypersma batted well. She went 2 for 5 with an RBI and pitched even better, going 7 innings, allowing 3 hits, a run, and striking out 3 batters. Caden Smith went 1 for 4 with an RBI, and Becca Lars went 1 for 3 with an RBI as well. And we spoke with Hinton head coach Jennifer Jacobs-List after the contest last night, and she said the moment's special after the program waited 16 years since 2010 to get back to Fort Dodge.
4: It's just one of those surreal moments where, you know, Brian and I have been coaching here now for 11 years, and we've had a lot of heartbreak in the postseason. So just seeing success and seeing all the time and work and all the teams that came before this team, you know, and all the work that they put in, just to see that kind of come to fruition and see it pay off, just incredibly blessed to be a Blackhawk today.
0: Of course, after the first couple of rounds of the regional tournament, it rains true once again that Hinton pitching was so good during the postseason. They allowed 3 runs in the regional quarterfinal to Central Lyon. They shut out Sioux Central in the semifinal and then held the defending runner-up in Class 2A to just 1 run last night. Of course, Cypersmo was the big catalyst last night, but Coach Jacobs List says the pitching staff as a whole, including CJ

0: Bader was phenomenal this postseason.
1: She was just being herself and trusting her defense to make outs and throwing the ball over the plate when we needed her to and mixing it up the way that she knows how to do. And, you know, CJ had an amazing game on Friday, and Kayla came out tonight and pitched this way for us. So just incredibly proud of that girl. You know, somebody who hasn't been a star in any other sport that we've gone to state in this year. She comes out and does so well, and you can say the exact same thing about CJ. So we're just so proud of our pitchers and the effort that they give and the time that they put in.
0: Certainly a large reason why the Blackhawks are going to state. And this caps a school year in which Hinton had so many successes in girls' sports. They were state runner-up finishers in both girls' basketball and volleyball. They also had a state cross-country qualifier on the girls' side. They had state qualifiers in girls' wrestling. The girls' golf team made it to state, and numerous girls' track state qualifiers as well. Coach Jacobs Liz says she is so proud of the school and the community that supports her athletes.
1: For a two-way school to send kids in every single sport and to send teams in almost every sport is just, it's absolutely amazing. It's a testament to the kids that we have here and the work that they put in. It's a testament to our community and our parents and our coaching staff. I truly believe that we have one of the best ones in the state and just so lucky to be a part of it.
0: Yeah, it's a fantastic win. Again, a final score of 7-1 over West Lyon. Hinton will head to state with a very impressive record as a Class 2A team, 26-4. Now, we mentioned Hinton is the number 10 ranked team in the state, but there were a number of upsets in Class 2A, including the fact that there are two unranked teams that made it to state. So the Blackhawks have actually moved up to the number 5 seed, where they will play on Monday afternoon at 12:15. And as the 5 seed, they'll take on a very familiar opponent now in all of their many trips to state. They'll take on the Regals of Iowa City Regina. They played them in volleyball. They played them in basketball. And now they're going to play on the softball diamond as well. Again, that is Monday afternoon at 12:15 in Fort Dodge. If the Blackhawks win that game, they'll go into a winner's contest at 12:15 on Tuesday. Should they lose that game, they'll play bright and early Tuesday morning at 10 o'clock. And we'll keep you up to date, of course, as that tournament goes along. Of course, it's a new double elimination format, so we'll be experiencing a lot of new things at the state softball tournament this year. Some other regional softball final scores from yesterday in Class 1A Region 4. Fourth-ranked West Monona beat Woodbury Central by a final of 15-7 in six innings. And West Monona earns the 4 seed. They'll take on Southeast Warren Monday afternoon at 2:15. And then in Class 2A Region 5, Ridgeview down Lawton Bronson in dominating fashion, 12-2 in 4 innings. And Ridgeview earns the 7 seed. They'll play Monday afternoon at 2:30 against Durant in the opening round of the softball state tournament. Also yesterday was some softball, some baseball substate semifinals yesterday. Class 3A Substate 1, top seed and 8th-ranked MOC Floyd Valley, shut out Sioux Center by a final of 11-0 in 5 innings. And the Dutchman will play Sergeant Bluff Luton in the Substate Final as the Warriors shut out Bishop Heelan by a final score of 4-0. Then in Class 4A Substate 1, second seed Lewis Central advances to take on Sioux City East tomorrow as they defeated Council Bluffs Abe Lincoln last night 16-5 in 5 innings. Those baseball and softball scores can be found right now on our website at KLEM1410.com. Well, let's take a look now at the sports schedule for today. As we already talked about, softball got to punch their ticket to state yesterday. Baseball teams now get to do the same in Class 1A and 2A. Let's give you the rundown of substate finals across the area. Starting in Class 1A and Substate 1, Logan Magnolia takes on Remsen St. Mary's today. That is in Sioux City at East High School. Keep in mind, that's actually a 5 o'clock start tonight in Sioux City. In Class 1A Substate 2, our contest tonight takes us to Algona, where Galen Catholic will take on Mason City Newman Catholic. Our coverage starts at 6:45. First pitch is at 7 o'clock tonight between the Jays and the Knights in the rematch of a state quarterfinal in 2006. A rematch 20 years in the making, if you will. Class 2A Substate 1, the Hinton baseball team is in action in Sheldon tonight. They take on a one-loss West Lyon squad. That should be a tough matchup. See if the Blackhawks can get it done. Other Substate Substate Finals of note, excuse me. Ridgeview battles Grundy Center in Boone in Class 2A Substate 7. And in Class 2A Substate 8, Unity Christian takes on Underwood in the late game in Sioux City at East High School. 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
1: Radio Iowa Sports, good morning. I'm Tim Fisher. We'll start with football, where the Northern Iowa Panthers and the rest of the Missouri Valley Football Conference will meet the media today in South Dakota for the annual media day. For UNI head coach Todd Stepps says he's looking to improve in his second season after last year's 3-9 campaign. Stepps likes the progress his team is making.
2: I love where our team is at. You know, we're a work in progress. Every single day, can either help us or hurt us, and they understand that. But, everything that we've done from the time we came back in January up to this point have been positive steps in the direction that we want to go.
1: The Panthers are in the middle of the second half of their summer workouts. On to baseball, where minor leagues off until Friday for the All-Star break. Last night, the Major League Baseball Home Run Derby saw the St. Louis Cardinals' Jordan Walker finish with six straight homers to knock off Philadelphia's Kyle Schwarber on his home field. Tonight, the Major League Baseball All-Star Game in Philadelphia. To college basketball, where Iowa State head coach T.J. Alsenberger says in the age of the transfer portal, summer workouts are a crucial time to build team chemistry. ISU has five transfers on a roster that lost seven key players from last year's team that finished 29-8. Alsenberger likes the way his group is coming together.
3: In terms of just that overall enjoy being around one another, I feel like we're at a place even ahead of where we've maybe been in some other years, because I think guys are just, you can just feel the buy-in. You can feel that they want to lock in, spend the time together. And when we've had team activities, team events, team meals, the level of investment in one another's been really cool.
1: I'm Tim Fisher, Radio Iowa Sports.
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7: Good morning. Current temperature at 66 degrees. Look for sunny skies this afternoon. We'll see a high today about 90 degrees and low tonight near 65. And pretty much sunny and warm for the rest of the week and the weekend coming up. It'll get even warmer come Saturday and Sunday. We'll check out that weather forecast coming up after our 7:30 news update here on KLEM. 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
1: I'm Sean Power reporting. The Sioux County Youth Fair kicked off over the weekend with 7 days of fun activities, youth competitions, and entertainment at the Sioux County Ag and Expo Center north of Sioux Center. Alongside the livestock shows put on by 4-H and FFA members, the fair features major events such as the Skid Loader Olympics tonight and tomorrow, Monster Arm Wrestling and a Demolition Derby tomorrow, a Grease Pig Contest on Thursday, and the annual Sioux County Fair Dance on Friday evening. This is the third year the fair has been based at the Ag and Expo Center, and fair marketing manager Tara Koiker told KLEM that the location's larger space has allowed for more growth overall.
2: So we are out here now, and we have lots of space, and we're just excited to use it all and to have more events, more activities, more commercial exhibits, and surprisingly, we've been filling it. So we're excited about that. It's been a lot of fun to see the grounds just fill up with people, and there's been more excitement throughout the community with more activities, and we have a new livestock barn that went up this year that we are really excited about, so we can get some cattle on the grounds and horses, which before that was always we had to have them show and then leave and go home. Yeah, we're just excited about the future of the fair, the future of the expo property, and the potential for a lot of exciting things ahead.
1: Koiker says the week-long fair is an annual fixture on the calendar for Sioux County residents.
2: It's very important to our community because agriculture is a big deal in Sioux County, and we want our fair to show that. And so we want you to come out and see and learn. And, you know, we have a lot of, not as many people are involved in agriculture as far as being on a farm anymore, and they can come out to the fair and be hands-on with the animals and be hands-on with the activities and learning about how agriculture works and what it does for our community. And we have so much community support because a lot of our businesses in our towns around the area are supported by agriculture. So our community and our Sioux County Youth Fair, we want it to show that.
1: The 2026 Sioux County Youth Fair will run from now until Friday, July 17th, with free admission for most activities. For a full list of events and for more information about the fair, visit siouxcountyfair.org. The Sri Chinmoy Oneness Home Peace Run, the largest ever peace torch relay in the world, will stop by Lamar's tomorrow morning on its journey across the country. The team of torchbearers are currently on a four-month, 10,000-mile-long journey across the United States in honor of America's 250th anniversary. Tomorrow's section will take place from Sioux City up to Worthington, Minnesota, along U.S. Highway 75 and Iowa Highway 60, with the torch expected to arrive in Lamar's in the morning. The run will continue up to Minneapolis on Friday and will conclude in New York City next month. Since the Peace Run's founding in 1987, more than 7 million people have participated, with the relay having traversed over 160 nations throughout the Americas, Europe, Asia, Africa, and Australia. The run's official website states that the relay is a symbol of humanity's universal aspiration for a more peaceful world, and that commendations have come from many world figures over the years, including Pope Francis, Nelson Mandela, Mikhail Gorbachev, Mother Teresa, Olympians, state governors, city mayors, and celebrities across the world. The Plymouth County Board of Supervisors meeting that was scheduled for today has been canceled. The next meeting of the board is scheduled for next Tuesday, July 21st at 9:30 a.m. inside of the Plymouth County Courthouse. And that's a look at your local news. I'm Sean Power.
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3: This is Radio Iowa. Three counties in far northeast Iowa are under a heat advisory starting at noon today. Allamakee, Clayton, and Winnesheek. As forecasters say, high temperatures will climb into the mid-90s with heat indices around 103 degrees. The Appanoose County Sheriff reports four people injured

0: in what's described as a domestic-related shooting on Monday afternoon in the town of Moulton. A 17-year-old was taken into custody who's also among the injured. The American Red Cross is issuing an emergency appeal for blood donors in Iowa. Spokesman Josh Murray says donations dropped during the summer anyway as people are busy and traveling. However,
1: our supply dropped nearly 25% in the month of June, which is concerning. Add on top of that we're seeing distribution to hospitals increase really over 3,500 more units per week than we expected.
0: Murray says the blood shortage is across the board and all blood types are needed. To make an appointment or to find a blood drive near you, visit redcross.org. 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
0: Another Iowa county is hitting pause on permits for data centers. The Ida County Board of Supervisors has unanimously voted to enact an indefinite moratorium on new data center development. Board Chair Devlin Whiting says they've been contacted in recent weeks by several companies developing the centers.
4: So there's obviously some interest in putting some data centers in Ida County, because when they read that there was a moratorium on there, then they reached out to the board. So we're going to go to Zoom meetings and just learn as much as we can so we can make some educated decisions on it.
0: At least 9 Iowa counties have now enacted temporary moratoriums on data center development. Supporters argue the projects bring good-paying jobs and generate tax revenue, while opponents raise questions about whether developers are being transparent about water use, electricity demand, and noise. A new report from the Common Sense Institute takes a deeper look at its 2025 findings that Iowa's population growth remains mostly concentrated in metro areas. Research and Policy Director Ben Murray says there's just one positive growth marker for non-metro counties.
5: Non-metro Iowa has net positive for international migration, but they're net negative for net births and for domestic migration.
0: Murray says the metro areas can offer more job opportunities for younger people. He says most of those moving to metro counties fit one profile. They're 18 to 34 and tend to be in or near poverty, while he says metro areas are losing people with college degrees. Iowa Senator Chuck Grassley says the late South Carolina Senator Lindsey Graham was an influential lawmaker who also had a knack for injecting levity, even during tense moments.
6: Senator Graham was a very forceful and quick-witted presence in every room that he entered.
0: Grassley calls Graham a national security hawk who was a coveted ally on legislation and was always fair and productive. An initial report from the D.C. Medical Examiner indicates Graham died this past weekend, likely from a tear in his aorta. He was 71. 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
7: News. I'm Gianna Gelosi. President Trump ordering a new set of strikes on Iranian military targets for a third straight night.
8: The U.S. pounded Iran for 5 hours last night. Also seeing reports that the IRGC carried out drone and missile strikes on U.S. military targets. All of this hours after the president said the U.S. was taking control of the strait.
7: That's Fox's Aisha Hazmi. Now, Supreme Court Justices Elena Kagan and Amy Coney Barrett will testify on Capitol Hill about the Supreme Court's proposed fiscal year budget, including $14 million meant to strengthen security protections for justices.
9: The U.S. Marshals Service says that in 2025, it saw a 57% increase in security incidents involving the judges.
7: That is Fox's Alex Hogan. 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
4: Let's take a look at the weather forecast for today and the rest of the week. For this afternoon, skies will be sunny with a high about 90 today. And clear skies for tonight, low near 65. Then for tomorrow, pretty much the same as today. Wednesday, sunny and high about 92. And clear skies for Wednesday night, low near 65. Pretty much the same again for Thursday. Sunny and warm, high about 92 degrees. And we'll be a little warmer Thursday evening with the low near 70. Friday warming up to 95 degrees, sunny and hot conditions Friday afternoon, and low near 72 Friday night with clear skies. Now for the upcoming weekend, Saturday, sunny and warm, the high of 95. Sunday, sunny and 95, and pretty much the same. Again, to start the work week next week, Monday, sunny and the high about 92. Yesterday, we had a high of 86, low of 64. We're at 68 at this hour. That is weather news here at 7:30. 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
8: 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I'm Dustin Huffman. Front month corn futures about a nickel lower. Soybeans 6 to 7 cents lower. That's 6 to 8 cents lower. We'll look at those numbers here in just a moment. We saw corn yesterday rising about 1.25 cents. August soybeans were up about a nickel, while September Kansas wheat fell 10 cents. Corn and soybeans started the week on a positive note, although initially to open the week. Early Tuesday, corn and soybeans are lower thus far after USDA showed improved crop ratings in Monday afternoon's update. Energy markets are off to another firm start for Tuesday, with crude oil futures moving to the highest level in almost a month after President Trump announced on Monday the U.S. will re-implement its blockade in the Strait of Hormuz, followed by another round of strikes as the conflict continues to re-escalate following the end of a mid-June ceasefire last week. For reports today, the June Consumer Price Index will be out later on this morning. The Dow right now is trading down 105 points. European markets are mixed. Asian markets are trading higher. Cattle futures tried to turn the trend and run higher yesterday, but ran out of steam, resulting in a mixed close for live cattle and lower feeder cattle futures. Hogs came under pressure with traders deciding to sell recently established long positions on fundamental concerns. Opening cattle calls them to be lower. Hogs look to be higher across the board. We'll take a look at the numbers next.
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8: On the overnight, September corn is down 5 1/4 at 435 3/4. December new crop down 5 3/4 at 457 1/2. August beans 5 3/4 lower at 1191 even. November new crop down 7 1/4 at 1187 1/2. Soybean meal down $2.80 at 314.40. Soy oil up 18 cents at $73 even. Chicago wheat down 4 3/4 at 630 1/2. Kansas winter wheat down 5 1/2 at 660 3/4. Kansas spring wheat up 3 1/2 at 661 even, and that's Market Matters.
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4: 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It's time to check in with Brian at Quality Lube Center in Lamar's. Good morning, Brian. How you doing?
12: Good morning. Very, very hot week planned. We are fairly full on mechanical work, but if you do have some problems or concerns, give me a call down here and we'll see if we can't fit you in somewhere. Oil changes are first come, first served. So you just pull up to one of the doors, leave your keys in it, come in and see us. Average wait time right now is right around 20 to 35 minutes. Been fairly busy, but we should be able to get you in and out with no problems.
4: Yeah, and with the warmer weather, of course, everybody wants to check their AC, so I'm sure you can handle that too.
12: We will check your cabin filter. We don't have an AC machine, but we'll check your cabin air filter if your blower quits working or anything like that. If it is a Freon thing, I'll direct you to the person that I know and I trust to get it taken care of and handled.
4: Yeah, they're probably working overtime between the cars and the homes. So, all right. And, of course, you said usually average wait time is roughly 20, 30 minutes, right?
12: Correct. 20, yeah. 30 minutes, you're in and out the door.
4: Yep.
12: If you see cars up lined up to the street, which happens quite a bit, just go run a few errands, come back. It usually gets caught back up.
4: All right. Okay, what are your hours then, Brian?
12: We are here 8 to 6, Monday through Thursday, 8 to 5 on Fridays.
4: All right. That's Brian from Quality Lube Center in Lamar's. Have yourself a good one, Brian. I'll let you go. I know you're a busy man. Thanks.
12: You too. Thank you.
4: Bye-bye.
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1: 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And if you want to place an item, you can do so by email. 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

0: 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It's Roger Klein and the Peacemakers. 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
5: It's July 14th, and this is your Fox Daily Snapshot. Today is National Mac and Cheese Day. The perfect comfort food on a cold day or as a tasty side dish for family gatherings, mac and cheese invokes memories of home for many of us. Over the years, the art of making mac and cheese has evolved from the traditional elbow macaroni and American or cheddar cheese. Today, almost any kind of cheese or spice is added to the dish for an extra zing. And ingredients like jalapeno, bacon, or lobster can add a next level of flavor and decadence. Also on this date in 1953, the first U.S. monument to a black American was dedicated in Missouri, honoring the many accomplishments of scientist and inventor George Washington Carver and preserving his childhood home and farm. In 1983, Nintendo releases an arcade game about an Italian-American plumber named Mario, as Mario Brothers is first introduced in Japan. I'm Tushar Saxena, and that's your Fox Daily Snapshot.
2: 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Back in 1881, William H. Bonney Jr., better known as Billy the Kid, was shot and killed on this day 145 years ago. July 14th, 1933, all German political parties except the Nazi Party were outlawed 93 years ago today. In 1968, Hank Aaron hit his 500th home run. 58 years ago today. 1989, actor Timothy Dalton made his second and final appearance as James Bond in the James Bond film franchise, License to Kill, 37 years ago today. And in 2000, the first X-Men movie was released, making $157 million in the U.S. 26 years ago today. Celebrity birthdays for today, July 14th. UFC fighter Conor McGregor is 38 years old. Lead singer for Imagine Dragons, Dan Reynolds, 39 today. Country singer Jamie Johnson is 51. Actress Missy Gold, she played the governor's daughter, Katie, on Benson, 56 today. Actor Matthew Fox from Party of Five and Lost, 60 today. Legendary former L.A. Rams legend Rosie Greer, 94 today. And born on this day, former President Gerald Ford, 1913. He had died in 2006. And William Hanna was born on July 14, 1910. Half of the great Hanna-Barbera cartoon franchise. He died in 2001. And that's Days in History, July 14th. 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
2: 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Sunny and warm today. Topping out near 90 this afternoon. Low tonight, 65. Tomorrow, sunny and a high about 92. Wednesday's low, 68 with clear skies. Thursday, sunny and a high again near 92. Low near 70 for Thursday night. Warming up Friday, sunny and hot and a high of 95. For the weekend, sunny and hot and a high of 95. Sunday, sunny and warm, high of 95. Monday, mostly sunny, high near 90. Yesterday, we had a high of 86, low of 64. Currently, this hour, sitting at 68 degrees here at KLEM.
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2: Here's a look at the local birthdays for today, July 14th. Happy birthday today to our KLEM Citizen of the Day, Sue Ricken. Also, Dennis Morris is celebrating a birthday today. Mary Albrecht. Rosemary Leisner is 100 in Remsen. Linda Mayrose celebrating a birthday today. And Dr. Patrick Simonson turns 40 today. Happy birthday to everyone celebrating birthdays today, July 14th. 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
8: We all want to be reasonable. 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When we want to disagree, we often hold our tongue. Much of that is from worry about what others think of us. But Churchill put it this way: when you are 20, you care what everyone thinks. At 40, you may stop caring, and at 60, you realize they weren't thinking about you at all. When you stand for something, you will have opponents, but you may also have respect. If you are polite with your disagreements and somebody turns against you, that is their emotional issue, not yours. According to Einstein, everyone should be respected as an individual, but no one idolized. Without respect, there's only confrontation without resolution. Critical thinking and consideration are very important. Learn to compromise. Hold your temper, but maybe not always your tongue.
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0: 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KLAM, here's the sports headline update with Daniel Versteeg.
1: Let's take a look now at the sports schedule for today. As we already talked about, softball got to punch their ticket to state yesterday. Baseball teams now get to do the same in Class 1A and 2A. Let's give you the rundown of sub-state finals across the area. Starting in Class 1A in Sub-State 1, Logan Magnolia takes on Remsen St. Mary's today. That is in Sioux City at East High School. Keep in mind, that's actually a 5 o'clock start tonight in Sioux City. In Class 1A Sub-State 2, our contest tonight takes us to Algona, where Galen Catholic will take on Mason City Newman Catholic. Our coverage starts at 6:45. First pitch is at 7 o'clock tonight between the Jays and the Knights in the rematch of a state quarterfinal in 2006. A rematch 20 years in the making, if you will. Class 2A Sub-State 1, the Hinton baseball team is in action in Sheldon tonight. They take on a one-loss West Lyon squad. That should be a tough matchup. See if the Blackhawks can get it done. Other Sub-State Sub-State finals of note, excuse me. Ridgeview battles Grundy Center in Boone in Class 2A Sub-State 7. And in Class 2A Sub-State 8, Unity Christian takes on Underwood in the late game in Sioux City at East High School. Then in softball, regional final action in Class 4A Region 3. Bishop Heelan is in action at Fort Dodge. 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You can also follow us on Twitter for up-to-date sports news and notes. We are at KLAM Sports on Twitter. And make sure you tune in tonight to a tremendous sub-state final that we have on tap for you. Galen Catholic takes on Newman Catholic in a Class 1A sub-state final. Again, our coverage starts from Algona at 6:45, first pitch at 7,

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Happy birthday to the lead singer of the group, Dan Reynolds. 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
0: Weather now brought to you by Lamar's Agri Center for everything that grows. Sunny today, look for high temperature 90, low tonight 68. And tomorrow, Wednesday, mostly sunny, high about 92. Thursday, sunny and a little bit warmer, high about 93. Warming up on Friday, sunny and hot and a high of 95. It'll be a warm weekend as well. Sunny and hot on Saturday, high near 95. Sunday, sunny and hot, high 95. And Monday, sunny and a high about 92. Yesterday, we had a high of 86, low of 64. 72 now here at KLEM.

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1: News. I'm Therese Crowley. Iran took a five-hour pounding in the third straight night of CENTCOM airstrikes, retaliation for attacking more commercial ships in the Strait of Hormuz.
2: We're taking out all of their capability for anything having to do with the strait, with the Hormuz Strait.
1: President Trump says the U.S. now controls the strait. Lindsey Graham's sister Darlene will be sworn in this afternoon to fill out the rest of his South Carolina Senate term. Senator Ted Cruz urging the Senate to pass Graham's oil sanctions on Russia to hasten peace with Ukraine.
3: We're going to rename it the Lindsey Graham Russia Accountability Bill. We ought to pass it into law.

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0: Matters. 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
1: 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King Liam, here's a look at school news for Galen Catholic Schools. Just a couple of announcements. First off, tonight, Tuesday, Galen Catholic taking on Newman Catholic, sub-state finals at Algona High School. Baseball game. We'll have that for you coming up tonight with Daniel Versteeg broadcasting the game starting at 6:45. And a reminder, the summer hours are Tuesday through Thursdays, 9 a.m. till 1 p.m. That's a look at school news for Galen Catholic, brought to you by Julie Hurt.
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1: 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Sky's mostly sunny today. Look for high around 90 this afternoon. Clear tonight, low of 65. Tomorrow, pretty much the same. Sunny and warm, high about 92. Pretty much the same for Thursday. Sunny and warm, high about 92. A little bit warmer come Friday and the weekend, though. Sunny and hot on Friday, high of 95. Pretty much the same for Saturday. Sunny and hot and high of 95. And again, Sunday, sunny and hot, high about 95. Currently, this hour, temperature at 72 here at KLEM.
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2: We mentioned the inflation decline in June, down 0.4% from May. Kevin Hassett, the White House Economic Council director, tells Fox it's not just cheaper oil and gas last month.
3: We see food prices doing a great job. Tomato prices down 10%. Across the board, drug prices, the biggest decline in drug prices ever, all the way back to World War II because of President Trump's policies to make America the most favored nation.
2: Now, oil prices are rising back up after the U.S. and Iran fighting flared back up. Oil up another 2%+ today. WTI back at $80 a barrel. Last week it was 68. Gas also costs more this week. It is a AAA national average for regular at $3.85 a gallon, 6 cents higher than last Tuesday. And on Wall Street, there are gains so far this morning. We are seeing the Dow up 111 points, the NASDAQ up 117, the S&P 500 adding 17 points, but one big name stock is dropping big time. IBM plunging more than 20% after an earnings report that suggests companies are spending less on software for artificial intelligence and more on AI infrastructure and data centers. And speaking of those, a Democratic governor takes action.
4: New York becomes the first state to halt the construction of large data centers for up to a year, placing it at the forefront of a growing national debate and pushback against the artificial intelligence surge. Governor Kathy Hochul's office saying the executive order will give the state time to create regulations for data centers that help the environment and energy grid. Tech companies are racing to build new centers amid growing concerns. The facilities driving AI boom are raising power costs, straining water supplies, and burdening local communities.
2: That's Fox's Lillian Wu. In Philadelphia tonight, baseball's All-Stars will shine the All-Star game. Last night, Jordan Walker won the Home Run Derby. I'm Dave Anthony. And
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6: Look at weather this morning. 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Keep your people Culligan Water. Skies will be sunny today. Look for high right around 90 this afternoon. Clear tonight, low 65. For tomorrow, Wednesday, mostly sunny day again, high about 92. Thursday, sunny and high about 93. Warming up Friday, sunny and hot, high of 95. Then for the weekend, Saturday, sunny and hot, a high about 95. Sunday, mostly sunny and 95. Monday, sunny and 92. Currently it's 72 at this hour here at KLEM.
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0: It's time for a Plymouth County Fair royalty preview brought to you in part by Gretkin Family Eye Care, MRK Insurance, and Get Branded 360. Today we'll be talking with Kennedy Sitzman. Tell everyone a little bit about yourself.
1: Hi, my name is Kennedy Sitzman. I'm the 17-year-old daughter of Melissa and Jeremy Gallus and Luke Sitzman. I attend Galen Catholic High School, and I will be a senior this fall.
0: So tell us about the 4-H Club or FFA chapter you'll be representing and how many years you've been a member.
1: Sure. I will be representing the Grant Clever Clovers 4-H Club, and I've been a member for 8 years.
0: I know that you're a very active teenager. What activities, sports, or work keep you busy?
1: I'm involved in volleyball, track, softball, honor society, Christian leadership.

0: leadership team, student council, vice president, students for life treasurer, mission hunters team member, volunteer for my church, fifth grade volleyball coach. I show cattle, and I was my club treasurer for 2 years.
1: What are some skills you've learned from 4-H, and how will those help you in the future?
0: Some skills I've learned are how to communicate with adults, hard work ethic, and the ability to take criticism and learn from it. And I gained confidence to speak in front of large groups.
1: Tell me some of the projects you plan to bring to the Plymouth County Fair and some of the activities that you'll be involved with.
0: I am planning to exhibit a market steer and a civilian ship project on my mission trip to Honduras. And I will be helping out with the 4-H food stand and with my younger siblings and cousins that also show cattle.
1: What are some honors or awards you've received over the years?
0: I have received an outstanding junior and intermediate member for my club. Being a member of Honor Society, I'm ranked top and within the top 10 of my class, and I have received an academic and athletic excellence award at my school for 3 years in my high school.
1: We all love the Plymouth County Fair. 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
0: One of my favorite events at the Plymouth County Fair is the 4-H Cattle Show and the Highway 3 Cattle Battle, which are held on Friday and Sunday at 8 and 1 at the Covered Arena.
1: Thank you so much. I've enjoyed visiting with Kennedy Sitzman, a 2026 Plymouth County Fair Royalty candidate. This has been a Plymouth County Fair Royalty Preview brought to you in part by Ag Optimus and Big Sioux Seed, Lamar's FFA Alumni Association, and Sitzman Construction. The crowning of the 2026 Fair King and Queen will take place Wednesday night, July 29th at the Plymouth County Fair.
2: 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The Supremes. The Jackson 5. 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

0: 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KLM, here's a sports update now with Daniel Versteeg.
1: Well, and yesterday was the day to send softball teams to the state tournament. Class 1A and 2A regional finals were taking place. And in Fonda, in Class 1A Region 6, the 10th-ranked Remsen St. Mary softball team advanced to the state tournament for the fifth time in 6 years with a 10-4 win over Newell Fonda. Also yesterday, in Class 2A in Region 6, the 10th-ranked Hinton softball team advanced to state for the first time in 16 years with a 7-1 win over West Lyon. Coming up tonight here on KLEM Radio with online audio at KLEM1410.com, we're sending one of our baseball teams to the state tournament potentially as a Class 1A sub-state final comes your way from Algona. It pits the Galen Catholic Jays against the Newman Catholic Knights in a battle of top seeds out of their district. Our coverage will start at 6:45 from Algona. First pitch is set for 7 o'clock between Newman Catholic and Galen Catholic. Can catch the sub-state final only right here on KLEM Radio with online audio at KLEM1410.com.
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0: 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That'll be tomorrow morning. A community coffee, 9:30 to 10:30.
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4: Look at weather brought to you by Lamar's Agri Center for everything that grows. Sky's sunny today. Look for a high near 90 this afternoon. Clear tonight, low 65. Sunshine for tomorrow, Wednesday, sunny at 92. Low near 65 for Wednesday night. Thursday, sunny day at 93. Friday, a little bit warmer, sunny and a high of 95. And pretty much the same for the weekend. Saturday, sunny and high of 95. Sunday, sunny and 95. Currently, it's 75 at this hour here at KLEM.

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1: News. I'm Gianna Gelosi. Justices Amy Coney Barrett and Elena Kagan going before the House Appropriations Subcommittee to ask for a bigger security budget.
2: They're expected to testify on the court's proposed fiscal year 2027 budget amid efforts to beef up security. The U.S. Marshals Service says that in 2025, it saw a 57% increase in security incidents involving the judges. U.S. Marshals Service says it investigated more than 1,000 serious threats.
1: Fox's Alex Hogan. This afternoon, the sister of the late Senator Lindsey Graham going to be sworn in to serve the remainder of his term in the U.S. Senate after his unexpected death.
3: I think this is what Lindsey would have wanted, and I plan to honor him.
1: Darlene Graham was appointed to the seat by South Carolina Governor Henry McMaster yesterday. World Cup semifinals today. Spain plays France at 3 p.m. Eastern time on Fox. 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
5: 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When I arrived back in March, I told the team that the mission is simple. Serve Siouxland with programming that informs, entertains, and strengthens the community. 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
3: 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It's time now to talk with Julie Hurd, Century 21 ProLink. Good morning, Julie. How are you doing today?
4: I'm doing really good. How are you?
3: I'm trying to stay cool a little bit. It's going to be a hot one today and the rest of the week, but hey, yes. It's summertime in July, right? So
4: that's right, and it's going to be crazy days this week.
3: Oh, so, that too, yeah. So
4: you know, it's always hot for crazy days in the fair.
3: Definitely. It wouldn't be fair time, of course, without hot weather, but you're here to talk about is the housing market a little hot this time around?
4: It is. You know, we've had a really busy, fun year so far in Lamar's, and houses have been moving and selling. I have about 3 or 4 listings available, so we will have 2 of them open this coming weekend. So if you are looking for a really nice ranch-style home, I've got 2 options. 507 Lee Drive will be open from 12:30 to 1:30. That is a really nice ranch-style home, fenced-in backyard, has a beautiful deck, nice space, pretty much main floor living. You've got laundry, lots of updates, kitchen's been updated, so come on out and take a look at that one. And then 53 18th Street Southeast will be open from 2 to 3. Again, really nice fenced-in backyard, beautiful, beautiful home, primary master suite, main floor laundry, 3-car heated garage. So much to love about that place. Actually, above-ground pool as well, which the sellers are moving, so that will be winterized, so we won't be able to test it out. But really great property. It's going to be close to the new elementary school, so you know, if you want to be in that location, if you've got kids, grandkids, or maybe you have in-home daycare and you want to be within walking distance to the school, perfect location for that.
3: Yeah, sounds like it. So those heated garages come in handy in the wintertime. So
4: absolutely,
3: always
4: they
3: nice
4: do.
3: Always nice to have one of those. So yeah.
4: Yes. Yes.
3: All right.
4: And if you're interested in building, I have a lot available in Merrill, 621 Frost Street. That just came on the market this week. Does have a 2-car detached garage on the property. There was a home that had a fire, so that's been torn down. They filled in the foundation in the basement area. So perfect spot if you're looking to build something and you want to be just outside of Lamar, maybe a little bit smaller community. Really nice location for that. So give me a call, check out my Facebook page, my website. There's a link to that on your page, or just give me a call at 540-7757.
3: All right. And you can pretty much be available any day at any time. Just
4: absolutely.
3: Give you a call for an appointment. Okay, Julie, anything else you want to add? I know you're busy, gal.
4: That's all I've got for this week.
3: All right, Julie. Well, thank you very much. Have yourself a great day. All right.
4: Thank you so much.
3: Julie Hurd from Century 21 ProLink.
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0: Lakers police expect
1: 38% annual increase in threats this year, which follows a 25% increase last year. For some of us, those threats have come very close.
0: And Justice Amy Coney Barrett went into detail.
2: 6 weeks ago, I was the victim of a swatting incident.
0: That's when someone makes a fake 911 call leading to a big police response.
2: Many of us, me included, have received threatening anonymous deliveries designed to intimidate and harass us.
0: After a third day of U.S. military strikes on Iran, a blockade goes into effect again around Iran's ports in 5 hours as Iran keeps trying to control the Strait of Hormuz with attacks on ships and oil tankers in the last 2 days. 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
0: South Carolina will get a new senator in a few hours to replace the late Lindsey Graham, who died suddenly Saturday night.
7: Darlene Graham Nordone was appointed Monday by South Carolina Governor Henry McMaster.
8: It's my honor to ask his little sister, Darlene Graham, to finish his work for him now.
9: I promise to work hard over the next several months to support the president and carry forward the efforts of my brother on behalf of the citizens of South Carolina.
7: Darlene Graham Nordone will become the first woman to represent South Carolina in the U.S. Senate. In Central South Carolina, Jonathan Serry, Fox News.
0: Now, Graham's sister will only finish her brother's current term that ends in January. Lindsey Graham was running for a new term, so next month there will be a special Senate primary in South Carolina to choose a new Republican nominee for the November election. The Washington, D.C. reflecting pool is without water again for another controversial fix, trying to keep it clean and blue and not green with algae.
10: President Trump says the reflecting pool at the Lincoln Memorial is again drained to allow for repairs needed to fix what he calls scars and damage done by vandals. The reflecting pool was closed earlier this summer to undergo a more than $16 million renovation. Shortly thereafter, an algae bloom needed to be removed and blue sealant showed signs of peeling. The president blames both on acts of vandalism. An Olympic canoe racer is charged with a felony count of destruction of government property, accused of ripping a portion of the sealant. David Hearn pleaded not guilty and says he reached in the pool to touch material already floating. At the White House, Jared Halpern, Fox News.
0: On Wall Street, a mixed bag. The Dow's down 27 points, but the Nasdaq surging up 243. Soccer's World Cup resumes this afternoon in Dallas, the first semifinal match. Spain versus France, 3 p.m. Eastern on Fox. Tomorrow, Argentina plays England. I'm Dave Anthony. This is Fox.
11: Good morning. Time now for a news update here at 10 o'clock. Look for skies to be sunny this afternoon. We'll see high today about 90. Clear tonight, low near 65. And sunny and warm days for the rest of the week and the upcoming weekend. We do see warmer temperatures coming up Friday through Sunday. A closer look at weather is coming up after our news update here at 10 o'clock. 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
14: I'm Sean Power reporting. The Sioux County Youth Fair kicked off over the weekend with 7 days of fun activities, youth competitions, and entertainment at the Sioux County Ag and Expo Center north of Sioux Center. alongside

0: The livestock shows put on by 4-H and FFA members. The fair features major events such as the Skid Loader Olympics tonight and tomorrow, Monster Arm Wrestling and a Demolition Derby tomorrow, a Grease Pig Contest on Thursday, and the annual Sioux County Fair Dance on Friday evening. This is the third year the fair has been based at the Ag and Expo Center, and fair marketing manager Tara Koiker told KLEM that the location's larger space has allowed for more growth overall.
1: So we are out here now, and we have lots of space, and we're just excited to use it all and to have more events, more activities, more commercial exhibits, and surprisingly, we've been filling it. So we're excited about that. It's been a lot of fun to see the grounds just fill up with people, and there's been more excitement throughout the community with more activities, and we have a new livestock barn that went up this year that we are really excited about, so we can get some cattle on the grounds and horses, which before that was always we had to have them show and then leave and go home. Yeah, we're just excited about the future of the fair, the future of the expo property, and the potential for a lot of exciting things ahead.
0: Koiker says the week-long fair is an annual fixture on the calendar for Sioux County residents.
1: It's very important to our community because agriculture is a big deal in Sioux County, and we want our fair to show that. And so we want you to come out and see and learn. And, you know, we have a lot of, not as many people are involved in agriculture as far as being on a farm anymore, and they can come out to the fair and be hands-on with the animals and be hands-on with the activities and learning about how agriculture works and what it does for our community. And we have so much community support because a lot of our businesses in our towns around the area are supported by agriculture. So our community and our Sioux County Youth Fair, we want it to show that.
0: The 2026 Sioux County Youth Fair will run from now until Friday, July 17th, with free admission for most activities. For a full list of events and for more information about the fair, visit siouxcountyfair.org. The Sri Chinmoy Oneness Home Peace Run, the largest ever peace torch relay in the world, will stop by Lamar's tomorrow morning on its journey across the country. The team of torchbearers are currently on a four-month, 10,000-mile-long journey across the United States in honor of America's 250th anniversary. Tomorrow's section will take place from Sioux City up to Worthington, Minnesota, along U.S. Highway 75 and Iowa Highway 60, with the torch expected to arrive in Lamar's in the morning. The run will continue up to Minneapolis on Friday and will conclude in New York City next month. Since the Peace Run's founding in 1987, more than 7 million people have participated, with the relay having traversed over 160 nations throughout the Americas, Europe, Asia, Africa, and Australia. The run's official website states that the relay is a symbol of humanity's universal aspiration for a more peaceful world, and that commendations have come from many world figures over the years, including Pope Francis, Nelson Mandela, Mikhail Gorbachev, Mother Teresa, Olympians, state governors, city mayors, and celebrities across the world. The Plymouth County Board of Supervisors meeting that was scheduled for today has been canceled. The next meeting of the board is scheduled for next Tuesday, July 21st at 9:30 a.m. inside of the Plymouth County Courthouse. And that's a look at your local news. I'm Sean Power.
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5: On the obituary report, Philip Phil Shonrock, 76 of Lamar's, passed away on Tuesday, July 7th at his home. The funeral service will be held on Tuesday, July 14th at 10:30 a.m. at Trinity Lutheran Church in rural Hinton. Burial will follow at Trinity Lutheran Cemetery, rural Hinton. Visitation with family present will be from 4 p.m. to 7 p.m. on Monday, July 13th at Trinity Lutheran Church. There will be a prayer service at 7 p.m. Visitations will resume from 9:30 a.m. until 10:15 a.m. on Tuesday at the church. Arrangements are with the Rex Winkle Funeral Home in Lamar's. Expressions of sympathy may be extended to the family through the Rex Winkle website. In lieu of flowers and gifts, memorials can be made to Trinity Lutheran Church on Lake Avenue, Hinton, Iowa. That's services for Philip Phil Shonrock, 76 of Lamar's. You can find obituary information on our website at KLEM1410.com.

0: This is Radio Iowa. Three counties in far northeast Iowa are under a heat advisory starting at noon today. Allamakee, Clayton, and Winnesheek. As forecasters say, high temperatures will climb into the mid-90s with heat indices around 103 degrees. The Appanoose County Sheriff reports four people injured in what's described as a domestic-related shooting on Monday afternoon in the town of Moulton. A 17-year-old was taken into custody who's also among the injured. The American Red Cross is issuing an emergency appeal for blood donors in Iowa. Spokesman Josh Murray says donations dropped during the summer anyway as people are busy and traveling. However,
1: our supply dropped nearly 25% in the month of June, which is concerning. Add on top of that, that we're seeing distribution to hospitals increase really over 3,500 more units per week than we expected.
0: Murray says the blood shortage is across the board and all blood types are needed. To make an appointment or to find a blood drive near you, visit redcross.org. 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
0: Another Iowa county is hitting pause on permits for data centers. The Ida County Board of Supervisors has unanimously voted to enact an indefinite moratorium on new data center development. Board Chair Devlin Whiting says they've been contacted in recent weeks by several companies developing the centers.
4: So there's obviously some interest in putting some data centers in Ida County, because when they read that there was a moratorium on there, then they reached out to the board. So we're going to go to Zoom meetings and just learn as much as we can so we can make some educated decisions on it.
0: At least nine Iowa counties have now enacted temporary moratoriums on data center development. Supporters argue the projects bring good-paying jobs and generate tax revenue, while opponents raise questions about whether developers are being transparent about water use, electricity demand, and noise. A new report from the Common Sense Institute takes a deeper look at its 2025 findings that Iowa's population growth remains mostly concentrated in metro areas. Research and Policy Director Ben Murray says there's just one positive growth marker for non-metro counties.
5: Non-metro Iowa has net positive for international migration, but they're net negative for net births and for domestic migration.
0: Murray says the metro areas can offer more job opportunities for younger people. He says most of those moving to metro counties fit one profile. They're 18 to 34 and tend to be in or near poverty, while he says metro areas are losing people with college degrees. Iowa Senator Chuck Grassley says the late South Carolina Senator Lindsey Graham was an influential lawmaker who also had a knack for injecting levity, even during tense moments.
6: Senator Graham was a very forceful and quick-witted presence in every room that he entered.
0: Grassley calls Graham a national security hawk who was a coveted ally on legislation and was always fair and productive. An initial report from the D.C. Medical Examiner indicates Graham died this past weekend, likely from a tear in his aorta. He was 71. 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

0: 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The location has been changed. 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Scout Troop 186 will host refreshments. There's no admission charge. 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
4: Let's take a look at the weather forecast for today. Skies will be mostly sunny. We'll see a high today about 90. Mostly clear for tonight. Look for low 65. Then for tomorrow, Wednesday, pretty much the same. Mostly sunny day with a high about 92 for Wednesday. And clear skies Wednesday night, low 68. Thursday, sunny skies, high about 93. Clear skies Thursday night, low near 72. We start to warm up a little bit more on Friday. Becomes hotter with sunny skies and a high about 95. Now for the weekend, Saturday, sunny and hot with a high about 95 degrees. And Sunday, sunny and 95. Monday, mostly sunny with a high near 90. Yesterday, we had a high of 86, the low of 64. Temperature this hour at 79 degrees. That's weather and news here at 10 o'clock here on KLVM.
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3: 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He's facing price hikes and cuts past him. Carrier Contracts tries to block him. 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He cuts past the nonstop group chat trash talk.

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4: Weather now brought to you by Lamar's Hy-Vee with a helpful smile in every aisle. Current temperature this hour, 81 degrees. Look for sunny skies this afternoon. High 92 today. Clear tonight, low 68. Pretty much the same for tomorrow, Wednesday, sunny in 92. Thursday, sunny in 93. 95 for the high on Friday. And then warmer yet for the weekend. Saturday, sunny and hot with high in the mid to upper 90s. Sunday, pretty much the same, mostly sunny, high mid to upper 90s. And for Monday, again, mostly sunny, high in the low to mid-90s. Again, the current temp at this hour at 81 degrees, the heat index at 85 right now this hour at KLEM.

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4: A rare appearance by Supreme Court justices on Capitol Hill brings rare bipartisan agreement at a House hearing focusing on the court's budget and security concerns.
5: The justices are asking for an additional $14 million in the next fiscal year, a 7% increase, mostly for security. Justice Elena Kagan said threats against Congress are expected to rise 50%.
6: The Supreme Court police expect a smaller but still very substantial 38% annual increase in threats this year.
5: Both Justices Kagan and Amy Coney Barrett noted a particular threat increase after the Dobbs decision overturning Roe versus Wade was leaked in 2022.
7: I didn't expect that performing this service was going to put me in the position of explaining to my children what a bulletproof vest was and why I had to wear one.
5: Barrett said her family was also the victim of a swatting incident after someone called in a false report of hearing gunfire at her house.
4: Fox's Jessica Rosenthal. Those two justices will also testify for a Senate panel. Counter-terror police in Britain just announcing that a former British politician and reality star who was killed last week was the victim of a targeted attack. Anne Widdecombe was 78, a former member of parliament. A 28-year-old man is in custody on suspicion of murder and terror crimes as that investigation continues. Liftoff for a joint mission by the U.S. and Russia.
8: Blasting off from a cosmodrome in Kazakhstan, NASA astronaut Anil Menon and Russian crewmates Pyotr Dubrov and Anna Kukina on their way to the International Space Station. The mission is set to show the United States and Russia can cooperate despite political and military tension. The two countries work together on the space station, but hopes for Russian involvement in the Artemis lunar research program have fallen apart. Moscow's space corporation, Roscosmos, has started to work with China on a prospective moon mission.
4: Fox's Jonathan Savage. A mixed day on Wall Street. The Dow's down 100 points. I'm Lisa Brady, Fox News.
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10: Look at weather. 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Sky is mostly sunny today. Look, we're high about 92. Clear tonight, low 65. Pretty much the same for tomorrow, Wednesday, sunny and a high of 92. A little bit warmer Thursday, sunny with a high about near 95. Friday, sunny and hot again, high near 95. Then for the weekend, we warm up even more. Saturday, sunny, high about mid to upper 90s. And for Sunday, mostly sunny again, high mid to upper 90s. Currently, it's 81 degrees at this hour here at KLEM Radio.
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0: KLEM 1410 AM 96.9 FM, music from the Temptations. It's going to be part of Magic and Motown show coming to Winnebago's Casino Resorts next month in August. The show day will be Saturday, August the 1st. And we'd like to give you some tickets if you'd like to go. 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
1: Here's a look at the headlines. Plymouth County Board of Supervisors meeting that was scheduled for today has been canceled. Next meeting for the board is scheduled for Tuesday, July 21st at 9:30 a.m. inside the Plymouth County Courthouse. In other local news, Sioux County Youth Fair is kicking off over the weekend with 7 days of fun activities, youth competition, and entertainment at the Sioux County Ag and Expo Center north of Sioux Center. Alongside the livestock show put on by 4-H and FFA members, the fair also features such events as the Skid Loader Olympics. That'll happen tonight and tomorrow.
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4: Fox News, I'm Therese Crowley. Oil prices up to $78 as CENTCOM pounds Iran for a third straight night for attacking ships in the Strait of Hormuz. But the new Fed chair, Kevin Warsh, testifies to the House, we will return inflation to the 2% target.
5: If we get policy right, and I can assure you we will, the inflation surge of the last 5 years will be a thing of the past.
4: And the consumer price index in June fell 0.4 to 3.5%, lowering odds that the Fed will hike interest rates in July. Lindsey Graham's sister Darlene will be sworn in as the senator from South Carolina this afternoon to fill out the rest of his term after a sudden death. The asylum seeker accused of murdering a New York mom in Ireland is arrested in his native Jordan. They met at a pro-Palestinian rally and he called her his Islamic bride. America's listening to Fox News.

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1: Now, the KLEM weather forecast.
2: Here's weather. 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Sky's sunny today. Look for high about 92 this afternoon. Low tonight near 65. Tomorrow, sunny day. Wednesday, topping out at 92. Thursday, mostly sunny, high about 92. Friday, warming up a little bit more, sunny and hot, and a high of 95. Pretty much the same for the upcoming weekend. Saturday, sunny and hot, and a high of 95. Sunday, sunny and hot, and a high about 95. Currently, it's 81 at this hour here at KLEM.

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1: Look at headlines. Plymouth County Board of Supervisors meeting scheduled for today has been canceled. We'll have the next meeting a week from today, Tuesday, July 21st at 9:30 a.m. inside the Plymouth County Courthouse. On the largest ever Peach Torch relay in the world will stop by Lamar's tomorrow morning on its journey across the country. The team of torchbearers are currently on a four-month, 10,000-mile journey across the United States to honor America's 250th anniversary.
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3: Hi there, Bill Baldy. 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

0: He's not confirming reports about the specifics and says other topics will be included. A new frontier and a federal crackdown on fraud, turning attention to trade.
1: For too long, bad actors seeking to exploit the American economy have decided that ignoring and violating U.S. customs laws is a business risk worth taking. Those days are over.
0: Assistant Attorney General Colin McDonald just announcing a Chicago case pushing total civil and criminal recoveries to more than $1 billion. 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
0: A temporary change in immigration enforcement policy after a deadly shooting in Maine.
6: Protests and a vigil in Maine where a man in a vehicle was shot dead by a federal immigration agent in the coastal city of Biddeford Monday. The second time in a week, ICE agents have used deadly force. The Department of Homeland Security now saying that agent fired out of concern for public safety. And the Homeland Security Secretary revealing the man who died was not the intended target of a warrant. Immigration rights groups say the man killed was a 26-year-old from Colombia who had been authorized to work in the U.S. and had a Social Security number. The Attorney General's office says the officer who opened fire will be placed on leave. Lillian Wu, Fox News.
0: Now, a senior ICE source tells Fox most vehicle stops will be suspended nationwide until new training is approved by the DHS secretary and given to ICE agents in the field. Lawyers for E. Jean Carroll say the writer has been paid more than $5 million that had been held in escrow as legal fights continued over a jury finding then former President Trump liable for sexual abuse and defamation of Carroll. Trump lawyers vowing to continue appealing to stop or reverse the payment. After more than two decades, a poultry pollution case comes to an end in Oklahoma.
7: The state of Oklahoma announcing a $44 million settlement to end a 21-year lawsuit against six companies after a federal judge last year found the companies Tyson Foods, Cargill, George's, Peterson Farms, Cal-Maine, and Simmons Foods liable for decades of phosphorus runoff from poultry litter that polluted the Illinois River watershed. State Attorney General Gunther Drummond saying the agreement allows Oklahoma to turn the page on a dispute that's gone on far too long that protects water and provides certainty for the poultry industry.
0: Fox's Jeff Manasso. The Dow's down 79 points. The Nasdaq's up 251. I'm Lisa Brady, Fox News.
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9: 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Right now it's 84 degrees, southwesterly wind at 7 miles an hour, heat index up to 89 degrees. Sunny skies forecasted this afternoon, a high temperature set to reach 92. Tonight, clear skies are low down to 67. As for tomorrow, sunny, high temperature of 92. Tomorrow night, mostly clear with a low down to 67 as well. Then for Thursday, sunny, high temperature of 93. Friday will be sunny and hot with a high of 95. Then Saturday's high reaching 96. Sunday, a high of 94. And Monday next week, mostly sunny skies, high temperature reaching 91 degrees. And that's a look at your upcoming weather forecast here on KLEM. Stay tuned in just a couple of minutes. We'll bring you your midday market report from the Iowa Agribusiness Radio Network. 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
3: 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I'm Mark Magnuson. 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John, what's happening with the trade in the grains?
4: Well, we're getting a little more follow-through downside pressure today. Corn trading about 3 cents lower, beans 3 to 5 cents lower. Same thing out there, but the wheat market is the buck in the trend today. Wheat's trading 6, 7, 8 cents higher. Chicago 7, 8 cents higher on the KC side. Now, a couple things first off going on. Let's go touch on that wheat market. Just a lot of headline risk out there. First off, you got the USDA report Friday. U.S. wheat ending stocks down about 200 million bushels, a little less than that from last year. So that's a little bit obviously friendly to the marketplace. Biggest thing focused, I think, is on what's going on between Russia, Ukraine, and what's happening in terms of the Kerch Strait, and are those exports coming out of that strait? About 40 to 60% of Russian wheat exports move through that channel of water.
3: That was John Heimberg with Total Farm Marketing. We will have a check of the numbers next.
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3: September corn down 3 cents at 438. August soybeans down 5.5 at 11.91¼. August soybean meal down 40 cents at 316.80. August soybean oil down 33 cents at 72.49. Chicago wheat up 8¾ at 6.44. Minneapolis wheat up 4 cents at 6.57. Kansas City hard red wheat up 7.5 at 6.73¾. September oats down 8¼ at 3.47½. On the Merck, August live cattle down 293 at 231.80. August feeder cattle down 535 at 349. August lean hogs down 10 cents at 98 even. August pork cutout unchanged at 114.88. Class 3 milk down a penny at 15.76. This has been a check of the Midday Markets on the Iowa Agribusiness Radio Network.
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3: According to U.S. Meat Export Federation President Dan Hellstrom, these market access issues are holding back U.S. meat export and need to be addressed.
6: While we have a lot of the beef plants relisted in the China CIFER system, we still do not have total access because a lot of plants have been suspended. So this represents about $2 billion in sales potentially. That was our peak in 2022. Until we can get some of these issues resolved on the beef side, we will continue to lack that demand. On the pork side, we have the pseudorabies virus issue with Mexico. The access that we're lacking is actually pork skins and variety meats to the tune of $7 million a week opportunity that's being lost.
3: Hellstrom noted that despite key market access issues, demand for U.S. meat still strong.
6: A very, very good month, 10% growth year on year on volume, 8% growth on value. There was quite a few bright spots outside of Mexico. Japan up 26%, one of the largest months in years, 38,000 metric tons. Central America up big, Colombia up big, and Dominican Republic. Total export value per head exceeded $71 per head, which is one of the largest months in quite a while. And looking at the beef side, volumes were pretty good considering our supply situation, down 5% on volume and up 2% on value at over $818 million in the month of May. I think this is a testament to the fact that our global customers, despite higher prices, continue to pay for our quality.
3: For more, visit usmef.org. For the Iowa Agribusiness Radio Network, I'm Thierry Gedeh reporting.
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3: Senator Bernie Sanders called artificial intelligence a runaway train with no brakes. He hosted a panel at the Capitol featuring professors from universities in the United States and Canada and two from Chinese institutions. Sanders compared the panel to summits the U.S. held with the Soviet Union during the Cold War.
4: Most people in the United States, China, and around the world believe is that we need international cooperation between the nations of the world to prevent the possibility of a cataclysmic development.
3: Republicans, including House Intelligence Committee Rick Crawford, say Sanders is coordinating with the U.S.'s chief technological rival, one the administration has warned is trying to steal American innovation.
5: If it quacks like a duck, walks like a duck, it's a duck. Senator Sanders is a communist. How he ever got elected is beyond me, and he is a threat to national security.
3: Treasury Secretary Scott Bessent says the threat is letting any nation other than the U.S. set global standards. With Fox on Tech, Rich Edson, Fox News.
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11: Good afternoon. It's now time for your KLEM news update for this Tuesday, July 14th. I'm Daniel Verstag. Currently, over our noon hour, it's 84 degrees with winds blowing at 7 miles an hour. Heat index up to 89 degrees. Sunny skies forecasted this afternoon. Our high temperature set to reach 92. Tonight, clear skies in our forecast with a low down to 67. Then for tomorrow, sunny, high temperature of 92. Tomorrow night, mostly clear, and our low down to 67. We'll tell you about the upcoming week's worth of weather coming up later on, including the warm weathers that we have coming up the next few days, and we'll tell you about that coming up later on. Yesterday's high temperature, Lamar's, reached 86, while the low got down to 64. 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
14: I'm Sean Power reporting. The Sioux County Youth Fair kicked off over the weekend with 7 days of fun activities, youth competitions, and entertainment at the Sioux County Ag and Expo Center north of Sioux Center. Alongside the livestock shows put on by 4-H and FFA members, the fair features major events such as the Skid Loader Olympics tonight and tomorrow, Monster Arm Wrestling and a Demolition Derby tomorrow, a Grease Pig Contest on Thursday, and the annual Sioux County Fair Dance on Friday evening. This is the third year the fair has been based at the Ag and Expo Center, and fair marketing manager Tara Koiker told KLEM that the location's larger space has allowed for more growth overall.
15: So we are out here now, and we have lots of space, and we're just excited to use it all and to have more events, more activities, more commercial exhibits, and surprisingly, we've been filling it. So we're excited about that. It's been a lot of fun to see the grounds just fill up with people, and there's been more excitement throughout the community with more activities, and we have a new livestock barn that went up this year that we are really excited about, so we can get some cattle on the grounds and horses, which before that was always we had to have them show and then leave and go home. Yeah, we're just excited about the future of the fair, the future of the expo property, and the potential for a lot of exciting things ahead.
14: Koiker says the week-long fair is an annual fixture on the calendar for Sioux.

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1: It's very important to our community because agriculture is a big deal in Sioux County, and we want our fair to show that. And so we want you to come out and see and learn. And, you know, we have a lot of, not as many people aren't involved in agriculture as far as being on a farm anymore. And they can come out to the fair and be hands-on with the animals and be hands-on with the activities and learning about how agriculture works and what it does for our community. And we have so much community support because a lot of our businesses in our towns around the area are supported by agriculture. So our community and our Sioux County Youth Fair, we want it to show that.
0: The 2026 Sioux County Youth Fair will run from now until Friday, July 17th, with free admission for most activities. 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The Sri Chinmoy Oneness Home Peace Run, the largest ever peace torch relay in the world, will stop by Lamar's tomorrow morning on its journey across the country. The team of torchbearers are currently on a four-month, 10,000-mile-long journey across the United States in honor of America's 250th anniversary. Tomorrow's section will take place from Sioux City up to Worthington, Minnesota, along U.S. Highway 75 and Iowa Highway 60, with the torch expected to arrive in Lamar's in the morning. The run will continue up to Minneapolis on Friday and will conclude in New York City next month. Since the Peace Run's founding in 1987, more than 7 million people have participated, with the relay having traversed over 160 nations throughout the Americas, Europe, Asia, Africa, and Australia. The run's official website states that the relay is a symbol of humanity's universal aspiration for a more peaceful world, and that commendations have come from many world figures over the years, including Pope Francis, Nelson Mandela, Mikhail Gorbachev, Mother Teresa, Olympians, state governors, city mayors, and celebrities across the world. The Plymouth County Board of Supervisors meeting that was scheduled for today has been canceled. The next meeting of the board is scheduled for next Tuesday, July 21st at 9:30 a.m. inside of the Plymouth County Courthouse. And that's a look at your local news. I'm Sean Power.
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3: Fox News, I'm Therese Crowley. Changing the terms, President Trump drops the 20% fee for protecting shipping through the Strait of Hormuz after Gulf states suggested.
4: And they said, we'd love to do it a different way. We'd love to invest in the United States with and billions of dollars.
3: President Trump said that's a better way and declared oil is flowing like never before after CENTCOM pounded Iran again for five straight hours to take out their ability to attack ships. Fed Chair Kevin Warsh testifies to the House, we will return inflation to the 2% target and make the inflation of the last 5 years a thing of the past. CPI fell in June 4/10. Despite a rehearing appeal still pending, citizen Donald Trump has just disbursed a $5 million plus civil judgment payout to New York writer E. Jean Carroll over sex abuse and defamation claims plus $625,000 interest. 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
8: It's time now to take a look at the weather forecast for Lamar's on this Tuesday. Right now, for our noon hour, it's 84 degrees with the winds blowing around 7 miles an hour. And the heat index is up to 89 degrees. Sunny skies forecasted this afternoon. Our high temperature set to reach 92 degrees. Tonight, clear skies in the forecast are low down to 67. Then looking ahead to tomorrow, we'll be sunny once again with a high of 92. And for tomorrow night, mostly clear, a low down to 67. Then for Thursday, sunny skies, high temperature up to 93. We continue to warm things up heading into the weekend with Friday calling for sunny and hot conditions, a high temperature of 95. Saturday will be sunny and hot as well with a high of 96. Then Sunday, mostly sunny, high temperature up to 94. And for Monday, mostly sunny, a high temperature set to reach 91 degrees. And that's a look at your upcoming weather forecast here on KLEM. 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
1: 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It pits the Galen Catholic Jays against the Newman Catholic Knights in a battle of top seeds out of their district. Our coverage will start at 6:45 from Algona. First pitch is set for 7 o'clock between Newman Catholic and Galen Catholic. 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Well, and yesterday was the day to send softball teams to the state tournament. Class 1A and 2A regional finals were taking place. And in Fonda, in Class 1A Region 6, the 10th-ranked Remsen St. Mary softball team advanced to the state tournament for the fifth time in 6 years with a 10-4 win over Newell Fonda. The Hawks were able to get offensive production all up and down the lineup, including from Neely Bacon, their pitcher. Bacon went 4-for-4 with 3 RBIs at the plate, and then in the circle went 7 innings, allowing 7 hits, 4 runs, and striking out 4 batters. Mia Mackin went 4-for-5 with a pair of doubles. She had 4 runs scored and an RBI. Sophia Harpinaw went 1-for-4 with 2 RBIs, and Hallie Bunkers went 2-for-5 with an RBI. Remsen St. Mary's head coach Erica Bates says this win was extra special because her team battled adversity all throughout the season and came out stronger because of it.
2: I'm just so unbelievably proud of them. I think they did an amazing job. They showed up, they showed out, and I just think like this team has been through so much adversity, and just for these girls to be able to have this moment is so huge. I'm so proud of them.
1: And of course, it's well documented that some of that adversity began all the way back in November when the Remsen St. Mary's girls basketball team had a bus accident early on in the season. Grace Gallus was involved in that accident and had to heavily recover from her injuries. And she said after the game that she was just grateful to be playing in this big of a game.
3: It's truly like before the game, we're doing mental preparation. And like, I was just like, no matter how the game goes, you're here. November, you wouldn't believe you're here. So it's just like, soak it up, enjoy it, play your best. And whatever happens, happens. And that happened in our favor. So you can't complain.
1: No, it was certainly a great night for the Hawks. And Neely Bacon, of course, in a unique spot, being from Storm Lake and going to Storm Lake St. Mary. She actually pitched in the same conference that Newell Fonda was a part of, in the Twin Lakes Conference, when she was pitching for Storm Lake St. Mary's. Now, those matchups with Storm Lake St. Mary's never went Bacon's way prior, so she said she was motivated by all those losses in her previous contests in her high school career to Newell Fonda to pitch well with Remsen St. Mary's.
2: I was telling the girls, I mean, I've never won a game against them in my life, and this is the only one that mattered, so I'm just super grateful, and obviously I couldn't have done it without the defense behind me and everyone working hard, everyone playing for each other, and everyone just putting their head down and grinding.
1: Offensively, the Hawks, as I said earlier, were clicking on all cylinders. They had 16 hits. Everybody got on base in some form or another. And Coach Bates says the Hawks were just well prepared for whatever they were going to see offensively.
2: When we were doing batting before we came here, we knew she was going to kind of push outside right away. Luckily, we saw Kingsley, who was pushing inside on Friday. So we got to see that inside pitch and then working on the outside today. So then they were really well-rounded coming into the game.
1: Remsen St. Mary's advancing to the state tournament. They are a Class 1A participant with a 24-4 record. And they'll play Monday, July 20th next week at 6:45 in their opening round in the evening against the Gales of Fort Dodge St. Edmund. Wouldn't you know it? They played earlier on this year in the CYO tournament. They played in a region final last year. And Remsen St. Mary's will play Fort Dodge St. Edmund again Monday night at 6:45. Depending on the outcome of that game, we'll determine when they play again on Tuesday. If they lose, they'll play at 3 o'clock on Tuesday. If they win, they'll play at 5:15.

0: And of course, so we'll keep you up to date on all of the happenings when it comes to state softball next week. Also yesterday, in Class 2A in Region 6, the 10th-ranked Hinton softball team advanced to state for the first time in 16 years with a 7-1 win over West Lyon. Addison Dunkel helped get the party started early in Larchwood, going 2-for-4 with a double, a homer, and an RBI. Kayla Cypersma batted well. She went 2-for-5 with an RBI and pitched even better, going 7 innings, allowing 3 hits, a run, and striking out 3 batters. Caden Smith went 1-for-4 with an RBI, and Becca Lars went 1-for-3 with an RBI as well. And we spoke with Hinton head coach Jennifer Jacobs-List after the contest last night, and she said the moment's special after the program waited 16 years since 2010 to get back to Fort Dodge.
1: It's just one of those surreal moments where, you know, Brian and I have been coaching here now for 11 years, and we've had a lot of heartbreak in the postseason. So just seeing success and seeing all the time and work and all the teams that came before this team, you know, and all the work that they put in, just to see that kind of come to fruition and see it pay off, just incredibly blessed to be a Blackhawk today.
0: Of course, after the first couple of rounds of the regional tournament, it rains true once again that Hinton pitching was so good during the postseason. They allowed 3 runs in the regional quarterfinal to Central Lyon. They shut out Sioux Central in the semifinal and then held the defending runner-up in Class 2A to just 1 run last night. Of course, Cypersma was the big catalyst last night, but Coach Jacobs-List says the pitching staff as a whole, including C.J. Bader, was phenomenal this postseason.
1: She was just being herself and trusting her defense to make outs and throwing the ball over the plate when we needed her to and mixing it up the way that she knows how to do. And, you know, C.J. had an amazing game on Friday, and Kayla came out tonight and pitched this way for us. So just incredibly proud of that girl. You know, somebody who hasn't been a star in any other sport that we've gone to state in this year. She comes out and does so well, and you can say the exact same thing about CJ. So we're just so proud of our pitchers and the effort that they give and the time that they put in.
0: Certainly a large reason why the Blackhawks are going to state. And this caps a school year in which Hinton had so many successes in girls sports. They were state runner-up finishers in both girls basketball and volleyball. They also had a state cross-country qualifier on the girls side. They had state qualifiers in girls wrestling. The girls golf team made it to state, and numerous girls track state qualifiers as well. Coach Jacobs-List says she is so proud of the school and the community that supports her athletes.
1: For a 2A school to send kids in every single sport, to send teams in almost every sport, it's absolutely amazing. It's a testament to the kids that we have here and the work that they put in. It's a testament to our community and our parents and our coaching staff. I truly believe that we have one of the best ones in the state, and just so lucky to be a part of it.
0: Yeah, it's a fantastic win. Again, a final score of 7-1 over West Lyon. Hinton will head to state with a very impressive record as a Class 2A team, 26-4. Now, we mentioned Hinton is the number 10 ranked team of the state, but there were a number of upsets in Class 2A, including the fact that there are 2 unranked teams that made it to state. So the Blackhawks have actually moved up to the number 5 seed, where they will play on Monday afternoon at 12:15. And as the 5 seed, they'll take on a very familiar opponent now in all of their many trips to state. They'll take on the Regals of Iowa City Regina. They've played them in volleyball. They've played them in basketball. And now they're going to play on the softball diamond as well. Again, that is Monday afternoon at 12:15 in Fort Dodge. If the Blackhawks win that game, they'll go into a winner's contest at 12:15 on Tuesday. Should they lose that game, they'll play bright and early Tuesday morning at 10 o'clock. And we'll keep you up to date, of course, as that tournament goes along. Of course, it's a new double elimination format, so we'll be experiencing a lot of new things at the state softball tournament this year. Some other regional softball final scores from yesterday in Class 1A Region 4. 4th-ranked West Monona beat Woodbury Central by a final of 15-7 in 6 innings. And West Monona earns the 4 seed. They'll take on Southeast Warren Monday afternoon at 2:15. And then in Class 2A Region 5, Ridgeview down Lawton Bronson in dominating fashion, 12-2 in 4 innings. And Ridgeview earns the 7 seed. They'll play Monday afternoon at 2:30 against Durant in the opening round of the softball state tournament. Also yesterday was some baseball substate semifinals yesterday.

0: Class 3A Substate 1 top seed and 8th ranked MOC Floyd Valley shut out Sioux Center by a final of 11-0 in 5 innings, and the Dutchman will play Sergeant Bluff Luton in the Substate final as the Warriors shut out Bishop Heelan by a final score of 4-0. Then in Class 4A Substate 1, 2nd seed Lewis Central advances to take on Sioux City East tomorrow as they defeated Council Bluffs Abe Lincoln last night 16-5 in 5 innings. Those baseball and softball scores can be found right now on our website at KLEM1410.com. Let's take a look now at the sports schedule for today. As we already talked about, softball got to punch their ticket to state yesterday. Baseball teams now get to do the same in Class 1A and 2A. Let's give you the rundown of substate finals across the area. Starting in Class 1A and Substate 1, Logan Magnolia takes on Remsen St. Mary's today. That is in Sioux City at East High School. Keep in mind, that's actually a 5 o'clock start tonight in Sioux City. In Class 1A Substate 2, our contest tonight takes us to Algona, where Galen Catholic will take on Mason City Newman Catholic. Our coverage starts at 6:45. First pitch is at 7 o'clock tonight between the Jays and the Knights in the rematch of a state quarterfinal in 2006. A rematch 20 years in the making, if you will. Class 2A Substate 1, the Hinton baseball team is in action in Sheldon tonight. They take on a one-loss West Lyon squad. That should be a tough matchup. See if the Blackhawks can get it done. Other Substate Substate finals of note, excuse me. Ridgeview battles Grundy Center in Boone in Class 2A Substate 7. And in Class 2A Substate 8, Unity Christian takes on Underwood in the late game in Sioux City at East High School. Then in softball regional final action in Class 4A Region 3, Bishop Heelan is in action at Fort Dodge. 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You can also follow us on Twitter for up-to-date sports news and notes. We are at KLEM Sports on Twitter. And make sure you tune in tonight to a tremendous substate final that we have on tap for you. Galen Catholic takes on Newman Catholic in a Class 1A substate final. 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Can catch the contest only right here on KLEM Radio. Well, this has been your Tuesday KLEM Sports Update. I'm Sports Director Daniel Versteg.
1: Radio Iowa Sports, good morning. I'm Tim Fisher. We'll start with football, where the Northern Iowa Panthers and the rest of the Missouri Valley Football Conference will meet the media today in South Dakota for the annual media day. For UNI head coach Todd Stepps says he's looking to improve in his second season after last year's 3-9 campaign. Stepps likes the progress his team is making.
2: I love where our team is at. You know, we're a work in progress. Every single day, can either help us or hurt us, and they understand that. But, everything that we've done from the time we came back in January up to this point have been positive steps in the direction that we want to go.
1: The Panthers are in the middle of the second half of their summer workouts. On to baseball, where minor leagues off until Friday for the All-Star break. Last night, the Major League Baseball Home Run Derby saw the St. Louis Cardinals' Jordan Walker finish with 6 straight homers to knock off Philadelphia's Kyle Schwarber on his home field. Tonight, the Major League Baseball All-Star Game in Philadelphia. To college basketball, where Iowa State head coach T.J. Alsenberger says in the age of the transfer portal, summer workouts are a crucial time to build team chemistry. ISU has 5 transfers on a roster that lost 7 key players from last year's team that finished 29-8. Alsenberger likes the way his group is coming together.
3: In terms of just that overall enjoy being around one another, I feel like we're at a place even ahead of where we've maybe been in some other years, because I think guys are just, you can just feel the buy-in. You can feel that they want to lock in, spend the time together. And when we've had team activities, team events, team meals, the level of investment in one another has been really cool.
1: I'm Tim Fisher, Radio Iowa Sports.
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0: sister of the late Senator Lindsey Graham.
1: Darlene Graham was appointed Monday by South Carolina Governor Henry McMaster.
2: It's my honor to ask his little sister, Darlene Graham, to finish his work for him now.
3: I promise to work hard over the next several months to support the president and carry forward the efforts of my brother on behalf of the citizens of South Carolina.
1: Darlene Graham will become the first woman to represent South Carolina in the U.S. Senate. In Central South Carolina, Jonathan Serry, Fox News.
0: Lindsey Graham was running for a fifth term. A special election next month will choose a new Republican nominee. Stocks remain mixed. The Dow's down 54 points. I'm Lisa Brady, Fox News.
4: Now, the KLEM weather forecast.
5: KLEM weather at the top of the hour brought to you by Emily's Home Furnishings, downtown Lamar's, turning workdays into cozy nights. Right now it's 84 degrees, southwesterly wind at 8 miles an hour, heat index at 89 degrees. Looking to reach a high temperature of 92 this afternoon under sunny skies. Tonight, clear skies with a low down to 67. Tomorrow, sunny, high temperature of 92. And for tomorrow night, mostly clear with a low down to 67. As we go into Thursday, sunny skies, high temperature up to 93. For Friday, sunny and hot, a high temperature of 95. Then for Saturday, sunny and hot as well, high of 96. Sunday's high reaching 94. And Monday, mostly sunny, a high of 91 degrees. And that's a look at your weather forecast here on KLEM. Stay tuned. 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

0: Iowa farmers always had champions in the Senate. 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
0: 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Instead, she took a check from Chinese pork companies and chose them over us.
1: Tell our senators, vote no on the Save Our Bacon Act in the Farm Bill. 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
1: 2020 Headlines, I'm Daniel Verstag. Another Iowa county has hit pause on permits for data centers. The Ida County Board of Supervisors has unanimously voted to enact an indefinite moratorium on new data center development. Board Chair Devlin Whiting says the decision gives them time to understand how data centers could affect local resources and put ordinances in place. Whiting says Ida County officials don't want to turn down something that could be really positive for the county and bring in revenue, while at the same time they don't want to do anything that would make the quality of life for Ida County citizens worse. And the American Red Cross is issuing an emergency appeal for blood donors in Iowa. Spokesman Josh Murray says several factors are coming together to form a perfect storm and a critical shortage. Murray says donations typically drop during summer as people are busy with activities and travel, but supplies fell nearly 25% in June, while distribution to hospitals rose more than 3,500 units per week, higher than expected. All blood types are needed, especially O positive and B negative. News stories and more found on our website, KLEM1410.com.
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2: 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Call them at 546-8562. It's 84 degrees with a southerly wind at 9 miles an hour. Heat index up to 89 degrees. Looking to reach a high of 92 this afternoon under sunny skies. Tonight, clear skies in the forecast with a low down to 67. For tomorrow, sunny, high temperature of 92. And for tomorrow night, mostly clear with a low down to 67. Looking ahead to Thursday, sunny, high temperature of 93. Friday will be sunny and hot, high of 95. Saturday, 96 for the high. Then Sunday, mostly sunny, 94. And then for Monday, mostly sunny and a high of 91 degrees. And that's a look at your weather forecast here on KLEM. 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
1: 2020 Headlines, I'm Daniel Verstag. Republican candidate for Governor Zach Lane says he hasn't considered whether state troopers will take over to fly the small planes he may travel in if he's elected. Lane says he's been flying since he was little. Both of his grandparents were pilot, and he regularly pilots a plane he owns. Lane flew himself to four cities in April in a single day to attend Iowa GOP district conventions, and the Des Moines Register cited records in May showing Lane flew his plane back and forth to Kansas about once a week. And Iowa Senator Chuck Grassley says the late South Carolina Senator Lindsey Graham was an influential lawmaker who also had a knack for injecting levity even during tense moments. Graham died Saturday night after returning from a trip to Ukraine, and Grassley says the Senate should quickly pass the new sanctions on Russia Graham had been working on. Iowa's other Republican Senator Joni Ernst says she's stunned and deeply saddened by Graham's death. News stories and more found on our website, KLEM1410.com.
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0: 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Today I'll be talking with Kaylee Minen. Kaylee, tell everyone a little bit about yourself.
1: Hi, my name is Kaylee Minen. I'm the 17-year-old daughter of Dustin and Becky Minen, and I attend Akron Westfield High School, and I'll be a senior this fall.
0: Tell us the 4-H Club or FFA chapter that you'll be representing and how many years you've been a member.
1: Sure, I'll be representing the Akron Westfield FFA chapter, and I have been a member for 5 years.
0: I know that you're a very active teenager. What activities, sports, or work keep you busy?
1: I'm involved with National Honor Society, choir, I'm a manager for volleyball and wrestling, and I do golf. And I also work at a boutique, Gypsy Soul in Haywarden.
0: What are some skills that you've learned from FFA, and how will those help you in the future?
1: Some skills I've learned are responsibility, leadership, and communication. These will help me going forward by facing challenges, being more confident, and leading me to pursue my future goals in life.
0: Tell me about some of the projects that you plan to bring to the Plymouth County Fair and some of the activities you'll be involved with.
1: I do not have any exhibits, but I will be helping out with many activities that my chapter is involved in helping with.
0: What are some honors or awards that you've received over the years?
1: I have received my state FFA degree, the role of vice president for my chapter the past 2 years, National Honor Society acceptance, and first team and second team all-conference in golf.
0: We all love the Plymouth County Fair. 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
1: Hi, this is Kaylee Minen, and one of my favorite events at the Plymouth County Fair is the Tractor Pull, held on Saturday at 6 o'clock p.m. at the grandstands.
0: Thank you so much. I've enjoyed visiting with Kaylee Minen, a 2026 Plymouth County Fair Royalty candidate.
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1: The president's latest comments on Iran happening during a White House meeting with the new leader of Iraq, who is signaling a new relationship with the U.S.
2: In his first visit to Washington since becoming prime minister in May, Ali al-Zayedi says he's looking to the future.
3: By the 30th of September, the U.S. forces will be out of Iraq, while U.S. companies will be inside Iraq.
2: There is a September 30th deadline for all remaining U.S. forces to withdraw from Iraq. President Trump says that won't end the partnership between the two countries.
4: They have done a fantastic job over the last very short period of time, but they have a great leader, the new prime minister. He's a great leader. I think he's going to be there for a long period of time.
2: President Trump says major oil partnerships will be announced in the coming days. At the White House, Jared Halpern, Fox News.
1: A former Columbia University grad student arrested over pro-Palestinian campus protests is now suing the Trump administration, accusing federal officials of working with pro-Israel groups to silence activists.
5: I ask you not to see this as only my case.
1: Mahmoud Khalil says it belongs to any immigrants, students, academics, and others who've been threatened, pressured, or punished. A federal judge released Khalil after several months in detention, but he still faces possible deportation. The administration accusing him of helping to spearhead violent protests and misrepresenting information on his green card application, which he denies. The new Fed chair says no more hints ahead of interest rate decisions. Kevin Warsh telling a House panel,
6: "We want to get policy right. And I think being somewhat more circumspect in our communications, at least for me, is a better way of calling balls and strikes."
1: This while he also suggests caution on the latest inflation report showing a drop in consumer prices in June. He calls it just one data point. An hour to the close on Wall Street, stocks turning higher. The Dow's now up 19 points. I'm Lisa Brady, Fox News.
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8: KLEM weather is brought to you by Sunshine Natural Foods, now located at 130 4th Avenue Northeast in Lamar's, to get healthy, to be healthy, and to stay healthy. It's currently 86 degrees, southwesterly wind gusting to 13 miles an hour, heat index up to 92 degrees. Our forecast today calls for our high temperature to get to 92. That comes under sunny skies. Tonight, clear skies with our low down to 67. Then for tomorrow, sunny, high temperature of 92. Tomorrow night, mostly clear with a low down to 67. Looking ahead to Thursday, sunny skies are on tap, high temperature of 93. Friday, sunny and hot, and a high of 95. Saturday will be sunny and hot as well with a high of 96. Sunday, mostly sunny, high temperature of 94. And then for Monday, mostly sunny skies, high temperature set to reach 91 degrees. And that's a look at your upcoming weather forecast here on KLEM. Stay tuned. 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
1: 2020 Headlines, I'm Daniel Verstag. Another Iowa county has hit pause on permits for data centers. The Ida County Board of Supervisors has unanimously voted to enact an indefinite moratorium on new data center development. Board Chair Devlin Whiting says the decision gives them time to understand how data centers could affect local resources and put ordinances in place. Whiting says Ida County officials don't want to turn down something that could be really positive for the county and bring in revenue, while at the same time they don't want to do anything that would make the quality of life for Ida County citizens worse. And the American Red Cross is issuing an emergency appeal for blood donors in Iowa. Spokesman Josh Murray says several factors are coming together to form a perfect storm and a critical shortage. Murray says donations typically drop during summer as people are busy with activities and travel, but supplies fell nearly 25% in June, while distribution to hospitals rose more than 3,500 units per week, higher than expected. All blood types are needed, especially O positive and B negative. 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
10: 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It's 86 degrees currently, southwesterly wind gusting to 13 miles an hour, heat index now up to 92 degrees. We are looking to reach a high temperature of 92 today with sunny skies in the forecast. Tonight, clear skies, low down to 67. Then for tomorrow, sunny, high of 91. And for tomorrow night, mostly clear with a low down to 69. As for Thursday, we'll be sunny once again, a high temperature of 92. Friday, sunny and hot, high of 96. Saturday will be sunny and hot as well, also a high of 96. Sunday's high 98. And then for Monday, mostly sunny and hot, a high of 95 degrees. And that's a look at your weather forecast here on KLEM. Stay tuned. 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
1: 2020 Headlines, I'm Daniel Verstag. Republican candidate for Governor Zach Lane says he hasn't considered whether state troopers will take over to fly the small planes he may travel in if he's elected. Lane says he's been flying since he was little. Both of his grandparents were pilots, and he regularly pilots a plane he owns. Lane flew himself to four cities in April in a single day to attend Iowa GOP district conventions in the Des Moines Register, cited records in May showing Lane flew his plane back and forth to Kansas about once a week. And Iowa Senator Chuck Grassley says the late South Carolina Senator Lindsey Graham was an influential lawmaker who also had a knack for injecting levity even during tense moments. Graham died Saturday night after returning from a trip to Ukraine, and Grassley says the Senate should quickly pass the new sanctions on Russia Graham had been working on. Iowa's other Republican Senator Joni Ernst says she's stunned and deeply saddened by Graham's death. New stories and more found on our website, KLEM1410.com.
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0: has been linked to Michigan, Ohio, West Virginia, and Kentucky. The Cyclospora outbreak has sickened thousands of people in 34 states, with fresh lettuce and salad greens the potential source. Though for now, no specific supplier or brand has been recalled or identified. Data from state health departments also suggesting the total number of cases could be higher than what's been publicly reported, with over 2,000 stomach bug cases in Michigan alone.
1: Fox's Jeff Manasso, the CDC. See also alerting physicians to urge testing. The new Fed chair visits Capitol Hill just hours after the latest inflation report showing consumer prices falling in June. But he calls that one data point.
2: Federal Reserve Chair Kevin Warsh told the House Financial Services Committee the Fed has no tolerance for high inflation.
3: If we get policy right, and I can assure you we will, the inflation surge of the last 5 years will be a thing of the past.
2: Warsh described the labor market as broadly stable. He opened his remarks by remembering former Fed Chair Alan Greenspan, who died last month.
3: We at the Fed recall the chairman's strong and steady leadership, his strong hand, in a period of rapid economic change.
2: Warsh has set up Fed task forces, which he says are now in discovery mode, and says their results will be shared. Ginny Cosella, Fox News.
1: Recapping stocks, they finish higher as inflation cools. The Dow up about 10 points. The S&P also in the green. NASDAQ up 233. The first World Cup semifinal underway. France and Spain playing in Texas and Spain with a 1-0 lead at halftime. I'm Lisa Brady. This is Fox News.
4: Now, the KLEM weather forecast.
5: KLEM weather. At the top of the hour, once again, is brought to you by Lamar's AgriCenter for everything that grows. It's currently 86 degrees, southerly wind gusting to 13 miles an hour, heat index up to 92. Sunny skies forecasted today, our high temperature set to reach 92. Tonight, clear skies with a low down to 67. Tomorrow will be sunny with a high of 91. And for tomorrow night, mostly clear with a low down to 69. Then for Thursday, sunny and a high of 92. Friday, sunny and hot, high of 96. Saturday, sunny and hot, a high of 96 as well. Then Sunday, mostly sunny and hot, high of 98. And for Monday, mostly sunny and hot, a high temperature set to reach 95 degrees. And that's a look at your upcoming weather forecast here on KLEM. Stay tuned. We're going to have some ag news for you this hour coming up shortly. We'll also have Galen School News later on in the hour. So make sure you stay tuned for that, along with more of your favorites, right here on KLEM.
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2: Spring and early summer rainfall has helped to shrink the drought coverage area in the United States. USDA meteorologist Brad Rippey says the U.S. Drought Monitor looks vastly different as of July 7th compared to the Drought Monitor maps of April 2026.
4: Back on April 21st, 62.8% of the lower 48 was considered to be in drought. On July 7th, that number has dropped to 47.2%, a 15.6 percentage point improvement over the last 11 weeks.
2: The areas of D3 and D4, extreme and exceptional drought categories, are also shrinking, although Rippey says only some of the regions with those designations have seen improvement. The Great Plains is one of the regions that has benefited from rain, says Rippey.
4: We have seen dramatic improvement in the southern United States, modest improvement on the Great Plains, but the West continues to stay deeply entrenched in drought, if not getting worse. And we do have some stubborn drought also along the East Coast.
2: That was USDA meteorologist Brad Rippey comparing the drought monitor maps for July 7th with the maps from April. 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
1: 2020 Headlines, I'm Daniel Verstag. Another Iowa county has hit pause on permits for data centers. The Ida County Board of Supervisors has unanimously voted to enact an indefinite moratorium on new data center development. Board Chair Devlin Whiting says the decision gives them time to understand how data centers could affect local resources and put ordinances in place. Whiting says Ida County officials don't want to turn down something that could be really positive for the county and bring in revenue, while at the same time they don't want to do anything that would make the quality of life for Ida County citizens worse. And the American Red Cross is issuing an emergency appeal for blood donors in Iowa. Spokesman Josh Murray says several factors are coming together to form a perfect storm and a critical shortage. Murray says donations typically drop during summer as people are busy with activities and travel, but supplies fell nearly 25% in June, while distribution to hospitals rose more than 3,500 units per week, higher than expected. All blood types are needed, especially O positive and B negative. 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

0: As America celebrates 250 years of freedom, faith, and patriotism, the Browns are proud to present the all-new Celebrate America Show, running through July 16th in Lamar's. 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
3: KLEM weather brought to you by The Market, a collection of small shops just north of the ice cream parlor in downtown Lamar's. It's 88 degrees currently, southerly wind gusting to 16 miles an hour, heat index up to 95. Sunny skies this afternoon, our forecasted high set to reach 92 degrees today. Tonight, clear skies with a low down to 67. Then for tomorrow, clear skies with a low down. Tomorrow will be sunny, I should say, with a high of 91. Then it'll be mostly clear tomorrow night with a low down to 69. Then for Thursday, sunny, high temperature of 92. Friday, sunny and hot, high of 96. Saturday's high up to 96. Sunday, mostly sunny and hot, a high of 98. And then for Monday, mostly sunny and hot, a high temperature of 95 degrees. And that's a look at your upcoming weather forecast here on KLEM. Stay tuned. Coming up shortly, we'll have a check of your news. Some 2020 headlines coming your way at that point. We also have Galen's school news that's coming up later on in this hour as well. And then coming up tonight, of course, with pregame at 6:45, first pitch at 7, in Algona, Galen Catholic against Newman Catholic in a Class 1A sub-state final in baseball. Winner goes to state. You can catch that later on tonight here on KLPM Radio.

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1: 2020 Headlines, I'm Daniel Verstag. Republican candidate for Governor Zach Lane says he hasn't considered whether state troopers will take over to fly the small planes he may travel in if he's elected. Lane says he's been flying since he was little. Both of his grandparents were pilot, and he regularly pilots a plane he owns. Lane flew himself to four cities in April in a single day to attend Iowa GOP district conventions in the Des Moines Register, cited records in May showing Lane flew his plane back and forth to Kansas about once a week. And Iowa Senator Chuck Grassley says the late South Carolina Senator Lindsey Graham was an influential lawmaker who also had a knack for injecting levity even during tense moments. Graham died Saturday night after returning from a trip to Ukraine, and Grassley says the Senate should quickly pass the new sanctions on Russia Graham had been working on. Iowa's other Republican Senator Joni Ernst says she's stunned and deeply saddened by Graham's death. News stories and more found on our website, KLEM1410.com.
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Time now for school news for Galen Catholic for today, Tuesday, July 14th. We will start off tonight with the Galen Catholic baseball game against Newman Catholic, substate final in Algona tonight. We'll have

0: that game for you here on KLEM with Daniel Versteeg starting at 6:45. And a reminder that summer office hours are Tuesday through Thursday, 9 a.m. till 1 p.m. That is school news for Galen Catholic for today, Tuesday, July 14th.
1: There's something special about calling Plymouth County home, and there's no better reminder than the Plymouth County Fair. 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

0: sailing through the Strait of Hormuz as compensation, President Trump backed away from the plan.
1: So I put it out yesterday. I thought it was good. I was called by different people, different countries, kings and emirs.
0: Instead, the president says Gulf allies will invest billions of dollars in American plants and factories. At the same time, the U.S. is reimposing a naval blockade on Iranian ports, blocking ships from coming and going following days of airstrikes in response to Iran attacking commercial vessels.
2: Fox's Jared Halper and the U.S. launching more strikes on Iran today. Spain just advancing to the World Cup final with a 2-0 win over France. 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
2: A warning from Arizona officials about a scam involving the Nancy Guthrie case.
8: The Pima County Sheriff's Department says fake posts about the search for Nancy Guthrie are using QR codes to ask for money. The department stressing it will never ask for funds related to this case or any investigation, urging folks not to send money to people they do not know or scan any QR codes requesting payments, adding if you see one of these posts, ignore it and report it. Stay alert and help spread the word.
2: Fox's Christian Goodwin. Multiple agencies, including the FBI, have been investigating Guthrie's disappearance since early February, when the 84-year-old mother of NBC's Savannah Guthrie is believed to have been taken from her home. A U.S. men's national team star at the center of a controversial red card and reversal offers his take on fallout.
9: United States striker Flo Balogun says the decision to reverse his red card in the FIFA World Cup affected his teammates before their round of 16 match against Belgium. Balogun received the red in the round of 32 game against Bosnia and Herzegovina, disqualifying him from the game against Belgium. But the day before the contest, FIFA reversed the ruling, allowing Balogun to play. Balogun telling CBS Mornings that decision led to a lot of outside noise prior to the match.
10: I knew it was going to cause a lot of controversy. And I could almost see within my teammates a bit of nerves.
9: It didn't move the needle in the game as the U.S. fell to Belgium 4-1. Tony Genualdo, Fox News.
2: President Trump had called the FIFA president to seek a review. The FIFA leader said the reversal was an independent decision not made by either one of them. Again, Spain just advancing to the World Cup final, beating France 2-0. They'll face the winner of tomorrow's semifinal between England and defending champion Argentina. Stocks finish higher after cooler inflation in June. The Dow up just 9 points. The Nasdaq up 233. I'm Lisa Brady, Fox News.
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12: 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Well, it is currently 92 degrees, wind still out of the south around 10 miles an hour. This is our forecasted high for the rest of the afternoon. We're going to get down to a low of 67 tonight under clear skies. Tomorrow, sunny skies and a high of 91. Tomorrow night, mostly clear with a low down to 69. Looking ahead to Thursday, sunny skies, high of 92. Friday, sunny and hot, high of 96. Saturday will be sunny and hot as well, also with a high of 96. Then Sunday, mostly sunny and hot, high of 98. And for Monday, mostly sunny and hot, high temperature reaching 95 degrees. And that's a look at your upcoming weather forecast here on KLEM. Stay tuned. 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

0: Fox News, I'm John Saucier. President Trump giving up his demand for a 20% reimbursement fee on cargo passing through the Strait of Hormuz. Texas Republican Representative Michael McCaul on Fox says,
1: I don't like validating this idea of a 20% toll on ships going through. So if it doesn't make it right if we do it, and we thought it was wrong when they did it.
0: Instead, the president is looking for trade and investment from allies who are using the strait. Senate Minority Leader Chuck Schumer speaking on an ICE shooting yesterday in Biddeford, Maine. He notes that if specific legislation had been passed, body cameras could have been utilized during this incident.
2: If Republicans had passed our bill, there would be body cameras, proper agent ID, warrant requirements, and other common sense reforms, and these killings might not have happened.
0: No video evidence was obtained from the shooting. The case is under investigation. 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

0: involved in activities at Sioux Valley Christian, and I'll be high school. I'll be senior this year.
1: Tell us the 4-H club or FFA chapter that you'll be representing, and how many years you've been a member.
0: I'm representing Johnson Juniors, and I've been in 5 years.
1: I know that you're a very active teenager. What activities, sports, or work keep you busy?
0: I'm involved with Akron Baptist Church, NBBS, and Sioux Valley Christian Theater, and Children's Theater, and vacation, and everything, like helping out with the community and stuff. And also, is that you?
1: No, go ahead.
0: Also, our family farm, and I will do work studies at Sioux Valley Christian during my senior year.
1: What are some skills that you've learned from 4-H, and how will those help you in the future?
0: Some skills I learned are how to help others out and enjoy things. I know how I can make and do other, and how I can appreciate things and enjoy his what? Okay, I skipped that. And talking about sharing things about people.
1: So tell me about some of the projects you plan to bring to the Plymouth County Fair and some of the activities that you'll be involved with.
0: I'm planning on doing photography and picture, and prior Iowa, and helping out with contestant stands and whatever it needs help with.
1: What are some honors or awards that you've received over the years?
0: I received volunteering with the Mozilla Theater in Akron's flood cleanup and effect, I guess. And several reserves and groups as church things, I think. Yeah, and that an interview, I think. Yeah.
1: We all love the Plymouth County Fair. Invite listeners to one of your favorite events at the fair.
0: Hey, my name is Jordan, a boy, and one of my favorite Plymouth County Fairs is Apparel, Iowa. And grandstands is going to be held on Sunday, August 2nd, time 3:15, and at the Country
1: Century
0: Hall. And then, yeah.
1: Thank you so much. I've enjoyed visiting with Jordan Boy, a 2026 Plymouth County Fair Royalty candidate. This has been a Plymouth County Fair Royalty Preview, brought to you in part by Ag Optimus and Big Sioux Seed, Lamar's FFA Alumni Association, and Sitzman Construction. The crowning of the 2026 Fair King and Queen will take place Wednesday night, July 29th, at the Plymouth County Fair.
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2: I'm Daniel Verstag. Republican candidate for Governor Zach Lane says he hasn't considered whether state troopers will take over to fly the small planes he may travel in if he's elected. Lane says he's been flying since he was little. Both of his grandparents were pilot, and he regularly pilots a plane he owns. Lane flew himself to four cities in April in a single day to attend Iowa GOP district conventions, and the Des Moines Register cited records in May showing Lane flew his plane back and forth to Kansas about once a week. And Iowa Senator Chuck Grassley says the late South Carolina Senator Lindsey Graham was an influential lawmaker who also had a knack for injecting levity even during tense moments. Graham died Saturday night after returning from a trip to Ukraine, and Grassley says the Senate should quickly pass the new sanctions on Russia Graham had been working on. Iowa's other Republican Senator Joni Ernst says she's stunned and deeply saddened by Graham's death. News stories and more found on our website, KLEM1410.com.
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1: 2020 Headlines, I'm Daniel Verstag. Republican candidate for governor Zach Lane says he hasn't considered whether state troopers will take over to fly the small planes he may travel in if he's elected. Lane says he's been flying since he was little. Both of his grandparents

0: grandparents were pilot, and he regularly pilots a plane he owns. Blaine flew himself to four cities in April in a single day to attend Iowa GOP district conventions in the Des Moines Register, cited records in May showing Lane flew his plane back and forth to Kansas about once a week. And Iowa Senator Chuck Grassley says the late South Carolina Senator Lindsey Graham was an influential lawmaker who also had a knack for injecting levity even during tense moments. Graham died Saturday night after returning from a trip to Ukraine, and Grassley says the Senate should quickly pass the new sanctions on Russia Graham had been working on. Iowa's other Republican Senator Joni Ernst says she's stunned and deeply saddened by Graham's death. New stories and more found on our website, KLEM1410.com.
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0: It's Andy Grammer right here on KLEM Radio. Hey, coming up at the top of the hour, we'll have a check of your local KLEM news and sports and weather and all that kind of great stuff. That's coming up at 5 o'clock right here on KLEM. More favorites are on the way until then. And, of course, make sure you stay tuned later on this evening. We'll have you covered from Algona as the Galen Catholic baseball team takes on Newman Catholic of Mason City. The winner of that contest goes to Merchants Park in Carroll for the Class 1A State Baseball Tournament next Monday. Again, our coverage starts at 6:45 tonight. Stay tuned for that right here on KLEM.
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1: Blockade is back on. I'm Lee Silicera, Fox News. The U.S. military says more than 20 Navy warships and hundreds of aircraft are operating across the Middle East to block passage to Iranian ports after Iran's attack on commercial ships in the Strait of Hormuz.
2: And when fully enforced by the U.S. Navy, it will cost Iran over $400 million a day. And tonight, on President Trump's orders, a sixth wave of U.S. airstrikes is striking Iran. That's the sixth time over the past week. Despite the American bombardment over the past week, Iran has been launching attacks of its own against neighboring Gulf states, including Kuwait and Bahrain.
1: Fox's Lucas Tomlinson in Tel Aviv. Yesterday, President Trump announced the blockade would happen today and also said he would impose a 20% fee on ships passing through the strait, but has since reversed course, citing requests from allies in the Gulf. The Florida Highway Patrol says a man running from immigration and other federal agents was struck and killed by a tractor trailer. The 28-year-old was among four people in a vehicle that had been stopped by police in St. Augustine. The four men ran off, they say, with one running across a busy road when he was hit. This is the third death in about a week involving encounters with ICE agents.

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1: I'm Sean Power reporting. The Sioux County Youth Fair kicked off over the weekend with 7 days of fun activities, youth competitions, and entertainment at the Sioux County Ag and Expo Center north of Sioux Center. Alongside the livestock shows put on by 4-H and FFA members, the fair features major events such as the Skid Loader Olympics tonight and tomorrow, Monster Arm Wrestling and a Demolition Derby tomorrow, a Grease Pig Contest on Thursday, and the annual Sioux County Fair Dance on Friday evening. This is the third year the fair has been based at the Ag and Expo Center, and fair marketing manager Tara Koiker told KLEM that the location's larger space has allowed for more growth overall.
2: So we are out here now, and we have lots of space, and we're just excited to use it all and to have more events, more activities, more commercial exhibits, and surprisingly, we've been filling it. So we're excited about that. It's been a lot of fun to see the grounds just fill up with people, and there's been more excitement throughout the community with more activities. And we have a new livestock barn that went up this year that we are really excited about, so we can get some cattle on the grounds and horses, which before that was always we had to have them show and then leave and go home. Yeah, we're just excited about the future of the fair, the future of the expo property, and the potential for a lot of exciting things ahead.
1: Koiker says the week-long fair is an annual fixture on the calendar for Sioux County residents.
2: It's very important to our community because agriculture is a big deal in Sioux County, and we want our fair to show that. And so we want you to come out and see and learn. And, you know, we have a lot of, not as many people aren't involved in agriculture as far as being on a farm anymore, and they can come out to the fair and be hands-on with the animals and be hands-on with the activities and learning about how agriculture works and what it does for our community. And we have so much community support because a lot of our businesses in our towns around the area are supported by agriculture. So our community and our Sioux County Youth Fair, we want it to show that.
1: The 2026 Sioux County Youth Fair will run from now until Friday, July 17th, with free admission for most activities. For a full list of events and for more information about the fair, visit siouxcountyfair.org. The Sri Chinmoy Oneness Home Peace Run, the largest ever peace torch relay in the world, will stop by Lamars tomorrow morning on its journey across the country. The team of torchbearers are currently on a four-month, 10,000-mile-long journey across the United States in honor of America's 250th anniversary. Tomorrow's section will take place from Sioux City up to Worthington, Minnesota, along U.S. Highway 75 and Iowa Highway 60, with the torch expected to arrive in Lamars in the morning. The run will continue up to Minneapolis on Friday and will conclude in New York City next month. Since the Peace Run's founding in 1987, more than 7 million people have participated, with the relay having traversed over 160 nations throughout the Americas, Europe, Asia, Africa, and Australia. The run's official website states that the relay is a symbol of humanity's universal aspiration for a more peaceful world, and that commendations have come from many world figures over the years, including Pope Francis, Nelson Mandela, Mikhail Gorbachev, Mother Teresa, Olympians, state governors, city mayors, and celebrities across the world. The Plymouth County Board of Supervisors meeting that was scheduled for today has been canceled. The next meeting of the board is scheduled for next Tuesday, July 21st at 9:30 a.m. inside of the Plymouth County Courthouse. And that's a look at your local news. I'm Sean Power.
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2: I'm Gar Danielson. Iowa Senator Joni Ernst delivered an emotional tribute to the late South Carolina Senator Lindsey Graham today, praising his humor, his 33 years in the military, and efforts to project American leadership around the globe. Ernst called Graham a mentor, a friend, and an early supporter of her first campaign for the U.S. Senate.
3: I'll never forget the gift he gave me after I won. In fact, I may be the only senator in history to be handed a mounted castration clamp with a plaque engraved, "Make 'em squeal, Joni," just off the floor of this chamber, courtesy of Lindsey Graham.
2: Senator Grassley spoke about Graham Monday on the Senate floor, and today he swore in Graham's sister to fill out the rest of his term. The Palos City Council approved the second of three readings on a data center ordinance Monday in a 4-1 vote. Tax revenue was cited as the primary reason council members supported the project. KCRG-TV covered the comments as Councilmember Vance Kirkove said the financial impact would be significant.
4: I mean, I remember a time just a few years ago when we were trying to figure out how we were going to fix one of our mowers as opposed to buy a new one. And this can really change that narrative.
2: More than 100 people showed up for the meeting, and a majority said they were against the data center. U.S. Supreme Court Justices Elena Kagan and Amy Coney Barrett asked members of the House Appropriations Committee today for more security funding. Iowa Congresswoman Ashley Hinson, a Republican from Marion, has two teenage sons and says she knows about the concerns the justices have for their families.
5: Shared, you know, with Justice Coney Barrett about some of the conversations I've had to have with my own kids about the threat environment, especially after she shared her story of having to take home a bulletproof vest and explaining that to her at the time 12-year-old.
2: The justices also visited with senators today. You're listening to news on Radio Iowa. Stay tuned. There's more straight ahead.
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2: Iowa Senator Chuck Grassley says it may not be in the best interest of American farmers to have the Union Pacific Railroad and the Norfolk Southern merged together.
10: I would expect the Surface Transportation Board to consider issues like competition. Obviously, being an agricultural state, we want to make sure that there's no service impact.
2: The $85 billion merger would create America's first coast-to-coast transcontinental railroad. Two industrial parks in Northeast Iowa among the highest-rated so-called shovel-ready properties in North America. Site Selectors Guild helps communities attract developers and ranked industrial parks in Waterland Cedar Falls among the top six in the continent. Cedar Valley Chamber's Lisa Scubel says the designation comes after years of effort to attract businesses to the area.
11: I think it comes down to setting the table for the next development. We don't know when that is going to happen. We hope it happens today, tomorrow, the next day, next week, next month. But when it happens, we're ready to go.
2: She says competition for investment has grown fierce. Radio Iowa, I'm Dar Danielson.
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2: Let's take a look at the weather forecast. For tonight, skies will be mostly clear, low near 65. For tomorrow, Wednesday, sunny day with a high of 92, low near 70 for Wednesday night. Thursday, mostly sunny again with a high about 95, low near 72 for Thursday evening. Sunny and hot on Friday, upper 90s for the expected high, low near 75 Friday night. Pretty much the same coming up for the weekend. Sunny and hot on Saturday, high about 98. Sunday, sunny and 95. And a tad bit cooler Monday with sunshine and a high about 90. That is weather and news. We'll have a sports update for you on the way next.
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7: 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It pits the Galen Catholic Jays against the Newman Catholic Knights in a battle of top seeds out of their district. Our coverage will start at 6:45 from Algona. 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Well, and yesterday was the day to send softball teams to the state tournament. Class 1A and 2A regional finals were taking place. And in Fonda, in Class 1A Region 6, the 10th-ranked Remsen St. Mary softball team advanced to the state tournament for the fifth time in 6 years with a 10-4 win over Newell Fonda. The Hawks were able to get offensive production all up and down the lineup, including from Neely Bacon, their pitcher. Bacon went 4-for-4 with 3 RBIs at the plate, and then in the circle went 7 innings, allowing 7 hits, 4 runs, and striking out 4 batters. Mia Mackin went 4-for-5 with a pair of doubles. She had 4 runs scored and an RBI. Sophia Harpinaugh went 1-for-4 with 2 RBIs, and Hallie Bunkers went 2-for-5 with an RBI. Remsen St. Mary's head coach Erica Bates says this win was extra special because her team battled adversity all throughout the season and came out stronger because of it.
8: I'm just so unbelievably proud of them. I think they did an amazing job. They showed up, they showed out, and I just think like this team has been through so much adversity, and just for these girls to be able to have this moment is so huge. I'm so proud of them.
7: And of course, it's well documented that some of that adversity began all the way back in November when the Remsen St. Mary's girls basketball team had a bus accident early on in the season. Grace Gallus was involved in that accident and had to heavily recover from her injuries. And she said after the game that she was just grateful to be playing in this big of a game.
9: It's truly like before the game, we're doing mental preparation. And like, I was just like, no matter how the game goes, you're here. November, you wouldn't believe you're here. So it's just like, soak it up, enjoy it, play your best. And whatever happens, happens. And that happened in our favor. So you can't complain.
7: No, it was certainly a great night for the Hawks. And Neely Bacon, of course, in a unique spot, being from Storm Lake and going to Storm Lake St. Mary. She actually pitched in the same conference that Newell Fonda was a part of, in the Twin Lakes Conference, when she was pitching for Storm Lake St. Mary's. Now, those matchups with Storm Lake St. Mary's never went Bacon's way prior, so she said she was motivated by all those losses.

0: in her previous contests in her high school career to New Ulf Onda to pitch well with Remsen St. Mary's.
1: I was telling the girls, I mean, I've never won a game against them in my life, and this is the only one that mattered. So I'm just super grateful. And obviously I couldn't have done it without the defense behind me and everyone working hard, everyone playing for each other, and everyone just putting their head down and grinding.
0: Offensively, the Hawks, as I said earlier, were clicking on all cylinders. They had 16 hits. Everybody got on base in some form or another. And Coach Bates says the Hawks were just well prepared for whatever they were going to see offensively.
2: When we were doing batting before we came here, we knew she was going to kind of push outside right away. Luckily, we saw Kingsley, who was pushing inside on Friday. So we got to see that inside pitch and then working on the outside today. So then they were really well-rounded coming into the game.
0: Remsen St. Mary's advancing to the state tournament. They are a Class 1A participant with a 24-4 record, and they'll play Monday, July 20th next week at 6:45 in their opening round in the evening against the Gales of Fort Dodge St. Edmund. Wouldn't you know it, they played earlier on this year in the CYO tournament. They played in a region final last year, and Remsen St. Mary's will play Fort Dodge St. Edmund again Monday night at 6:45. Depending on the outcome of that game, we'll determine when they play again on Tuesday. If they lose, they'll play at 3 o'clock on Tuesday. If they win, they'll play at 5:15. Of course, so we'll keep you up to date on all of the happenings when it comes to state softball next week. Also yesterday in Class 2A in Region 6, the 10th-ranked Hinton softball team advanced to state for the first time in 16 years with a 7-1 win over West Lyon. Addison Dunkel helped get the party started early in Larchwood, going 2-for-4 with a double, a homer, and an RBI. Kayla Cypersma batted well. She went 2-for-5 with an RBI and pitched even better, going 7 innings, allowing 3 hits, a run, and striking out 3 batters. Caden Smith went 1-for-4 with an RBI, and Becca Lars went 1-for-3 with an RBI as well. And we spoke with Hinton head coach Jennifer Jacobs-List after the contest last night, and she said the moment's special after the program waited 16 years since 2010 to get back to Fort Dodge.
3: It's just one of those surreal moments where, you know, Brian and I have been coaching here now for 11 years, and we've had a lot of heartbreak in the postseason. So just seeing success and seeing all the time and work and all the teams that came before this team, you know, and all the work that they put in, just to see that kind of come to fruition and see it pay off, just incredibly blessed to be a Blackhawk today.
0: Of course, after the first couple of rounds of the regional tournament, it rains true once again that Hinton pitching was so good during the postseason. They allowed 3 runs in the regional quarterfinal to Central Lyon. They shut out Sioux Central in the semifinal and then held the defending runner-up in Class 2A to just 1 run last night. Of course, Cypersma was the big catalyst last night, but Coach Jacobs-List says the pitching staff as a whole, including C.J. Bader, was phenomenal this postseason.
3: She was just being herself and trusting her defense to make outs and throwing the ball over the plate when we needed her to and mixing it up the way that she knows how to do. And, you know, C.J. had an amazing game on Friday, and Kayla came out tonight and pitched this way for us. So just incredibly proud of that girl. You know, somebody who hasn't been a star in any other sport that we've gone to state in this year, she comes out and does so well. And you can say the exact same thing about CJ. So we're just so proud of our pitchers and the effort that they give and the time that they put in.
0: Certainly a large reason why the Blackhawks are going to state. And this caps a school year in which Hinton had so many successes in girls' sports. They were state runner-up finishers in both girls' basketball and volleyball. They also had a state cross-country qualifier on the girls' side. They had state qualifiers in girls' wrestling. The girls' golf team made it to state, and numerous girls' track state qualifiers as well. Coach Jacobs-List says she is so proud of the school and the community that supports her athletes.
3: For a 2A school to send kids in every single sport, to send teams in almost every sport, is just, it's absolutely amazing. It's a testament to the kids that we have here and the work that they put in. It's a testament to our community and our parents and our coaching staff. I truly believe that we have one of the best ones in the state, and just so lucky to be a part of it.
0: That's a fantastic win. Again, a final score of 7-1 over West Lyon. Hinton will head to state with a very impressive record as a Class 2A team, 26-4. Now, we mentioned Hinton is the number 10 ranked team in the state.

8, but there were a number of upsets in Class 2A, including the fact that there are two unranked teams that made it to state. So the Blackhawks have actually moved up to the number 5 seed, where they will play on Monday afternoon at 12:15. And as the 5 seed, they'll take on a very familiar opponent now in all of their many trips to state. They'll take on the Regals of Iowa City Regina. They've played them in volleyball, they've played them in basketball, and now they're going to play on the softball diamond as well. Again, that is Monday afternoon at 12:15 in Fort Dodge. If the Blackhawks win that game, they'll go into a winner's contest at 12:15 on Tuesday. Should they lose that game, they'll play bright and early Tuesday morning at 10 o'clock. And we'll keep you up to date, of course, as that tournament goes along. Of course, it's a new double elimination format, so we'll be experiencing a lot of new things at the state softball tournament this year. Some other regional softball final scores from yesterday in Class 1A Region 4. Fourth-ranked West Monona beat Woodbury Central by a final of 15-7 in 6 innings. And West Monona earns the 4 seed. They'll take on Southeast Warren Monday afternoon at 2:15. And then in Class 2A Region 5, Ridgeview down Lawton Bronson in dominating fashion, 12-2 in 4 innings. And Ridgeview earns the 7 seed. They'll play Monday afternoon at 2:30 against Durant in the opening round of the softball state tournament. Also yesterday was some softball, some baseball substate semifinals yesterday. Class 3A Substate 1, top seed and 8th-ranked MOC Floyd Valley shut out Sioux Center by a final of 11-0 in 5 innings. And the Dutchman will play Sergeant Bluff Luton in the Substate Final as the Warriors shut out Bishop Heelan by a final score of 4-0. Then in Class 4A Substate 1, second seed Lewis Central advances to take on Sioux City East tomorrow as they defeated Council Bluffs Abe Lincoln last night 16-5 in 5 innings. Those baseball and softball scores can be found right now on our website at KLEM1410.com. Well, let's take a look now at the sports schedule for today. As we already talked about, softball got to punch their ticket to state yesterday. Baseball teams now get to do the same in Class 1A and 2A. Let's give you the rundown of substate finals across the area. Starting in Class 1A and Substate 1, Logan Magnolia takes on Remsen St. Mary's today. That is in Sioux City at East High School. Keep in mind, that's actually a 5 o'clock start tonight in Sioux City. In Class 1A Substate 2, our contest tonight takes us to Algona, where Galen Catholic will take on Mason City Newman Catholic. Our coverage starts at 6:45. First pitch is at 7 o'clock tonight between the Jays and the Knights in the rematch of a state quarterfinal in 2006. A rematch 20 years in the making, if you will. Class 2A Substate 1, the Hinton baseball team is in action in Sheldon tonight. They take on a one-loss West Lion squad. That should be a tough matchup. See if the Blackhawks can get it done.

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4: 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I'm Tim Fisher. We'll start with high school baseball, where sub-state action continues in Class 3A and Class 4A tonight. High school girls softball, the state tournament bracket set for Class 1A and 2A. Regional play continues tonight in Class 3A, 4A, and 5A. To college football, where the Missouri Valley Conference preseason media poll is out, the UNI Panthers pick 7th in the 9-team league. The Panthers coming off of last year's 3-9 campaign. The South Dakota State Jackrabbits, the preseason favorite, with last year's national runner-up Illinois State 2nd, followed by Youngstown State in 3rd. The Valley preseason watch list also released. 6 UNI Panthers make the watch list, headlined by quarterback Jackson Daly. To college basketball and the Iowa Hawkeyes, who will have more size in the post this upcoming season. That means senior Cam Manuel will be able to spend more time at power forward. Manuel last year was an undersized big for a Hawkeye team that finished 24-13 and made a run into the Elite Eight of the NCAA tournament. Manuel believes playing at the four will be a benefit to him.
5: I think it helps me because, like, I can match up with guys more my size, and I'm not always the underdog, you know, smaller than everybody. But I mean, if I got to do that, I'll do that. You know, it is what it is. But it helps me kind of go up against guys more my size and kind of show off some of the things I can do, and it just helps me overall.
4: The Hawkeyes were considered a surprise in Ben McCollum's first year as head coach, but Manuel says that's not changed their approach to summer workouts.
5: I think just continuing to build the habits and hold ourselves to those habits, because the habits are what will get you to that. And so just making sure that, you know, Coach Mack says practicing with a first place mentality and having a first place practice. So making sure we're holding ourselves to that standard and bringing that every single day, and the rest will take care of itself.
4: All right, Tim Fisher, Radio Iowa Sports.
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1: Fox News, I'm John Saucier. Senate Minority Leader Chuck Schumer speaking on an ICE shooting yesterday in Biddeford, Maine. He notes that if specific legislation had been passed, body cameras could have been utilized during this incident.
2: If Republicans had passed our bill, there would be body cameras, proper agent ID, warrant requirements, and other common sense reforms, and these killings might not have happened.
1: No video evidence was obtained from the shooting. The case remains under investigation. Now U.S. Immigration and Customs Enforcement saying they're putting a pause on non-urgent traffic stops after the two fatal shootings involving ICE agents within the past week. White House Border Czar Tom Holman.

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1: We'll let this play out where it is, but I think ISIS is going to continue doing record arrests, record removals, and this is, I wouldn't even call it bumping the road. I mean, this is going to be a short-term review.
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0: It's 1410 AM and 96.9 FM, KWM. Coming up later on in this hour at 6:45, we are going to start our coverage from Algona. The Galen Catholic baseball team takes on Newman Catholic out of Mason City. Our coverage will start at 6:45, first pitch at 7 o'clock. The winner of tonight's game goes to the state baseball tournament in Carroll at Merchants Park, so you're not going to want to miss any of the action, any pitch from tonight. Should be a great night of baseball, and we hope you can tune in, so keep it tuned right here on KWM.
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0: Washington AM at 86.9 FM. KLEM. As we are at the bottom of the hour once again, we're going to have some baseball coverage coming up for you very shortly at 6:45 from Algona. Mason City Newman Catholic takes on Galen Catholic. Winner goes to the state tournament. You're going to want to stay tuned for that here on KLEM. But right now, let's take some time to get you a news update from Fox News.
1: Fox News, I'm Tom Graham. The Pentagon restarting its blockade of Iranian ports this afternoon. U.S. forces also launching fresh attacks against Iran.
2: Strike aircraft launched from the George H.W. Bush and Abraham Lincoln. F-35Bs also launching from the amphibious assault ship Boxer. Tomahawk cruise missiles also fired from destroyers in the strike groups. Despite the American bombardment over the past week, Iran has been launching attacks of its own against neighboring Gulf states, including Kuwait and Bahrain, where U.S. troops are based.
1: Fox's Lucas Tomlinson. Floodwaters inundating parts of southern Texas with more wet weather threatening more states this week.
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0: And free concerts all summer long live at the lake this Saturday night on Preservation Plaza. It's Roger Klein and the Peacemakers. 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Showtime is 7:30 live on Preservation Plaza, Arnold Park. It's Roger Klein and the Peacemakers. You're live at the lake. 2026 sponsors are Michelob Ultra, Coca-Cola, KTIV, More 104.9, Big Country 107.7, and Pure Oldies 98.3 and 98.5 FM.
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1: First pitch is small, a breaking ball hammered deep out to left field. 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
1: Horton's 2-2 pitch, curveball, it's in there at the knees for strike three. What a perfect pitch by Braden Horkey.
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1: For the third time in four seasons, the Galen Catholic baseball team is at least one win away from a state tournament berth. As tonight, they come to Algona as a bit of an underdog, facing off with the number five-ranked team in the state, the Knights of Newman Catholic from Mason City. A very pleasant good evening, baseball fans, and welcome to Algona High School in Bulldog Park for tonight's Class 1A Substate 2 Championship Contest between Galen Catholic and Newman Catholic. Heard right here on KLEM Lamar's with online audio at KLEM1410.com. Yes, we are at this point. The winner of this contest will play Monday at Merchants Park in Carroll in the Class 1A State Baseball Tournament. The loser season comes up one seven-inning game short. Let's take a look at the matchup. Newman Catholic is the number one seed and champion of District 3 after beating West Hancock and Lake Mills by scores of 6-2 and 4-0, respectively. The Knights 25-9 heading into this sub-state final. They went 12-2 and finished second in the top of Iowa Conference Eastern Division. They finished second to the number three team in the state, the Saints of St. Ansgar. Meanwhile, Galen Catholic, you know them as well. They're the number one seed and champion of District 4 after beating Westwood, Woodbury Central, and Kingsley Pearson to get here. The Jays are 24-7 heading into the sub-state final with a 9-2 record in Wargo Conference play. That placed them in third. So this Galen Catholic team in the sub-state final for the third time in the last 4 years, but they have not played a team quite with the record or resume of a Newman Catholic baseball team. They are looking to make their state record 27th state tournament in school history, but it would just be their third in the last 6 seasons after they made a handful of state tournaments in a row in the late 2000s and early 2010s. They went to 13 consecutive state tournaments in the stretch from 2008 to 2020. And in fact, if you go back to 2000, the year 2000 and now, they've only missed 6 state tournaments in that stretch. This is by far a blue blood of Class 1A baseball. Newman Catholic has been one of the creams of the crop, if you will. And this is a team that the Jays are going to have to battle really well. Now, it's worth noting that though these schools are 3 hours apart, there is a little history between these two. You got to go back to 2006 when their coaching staff, Galen Catholic's coaching staff, T.J. Britton and Tyler Sitzman were suiting it up for the Jays. Newman was the number one seed in the 2006 state tournament. Galen Catholic was the fledgling 8 seed. And the Jays went to Principal Park in Des Moines and beat the Knights by a score of 3-2 in that quarterfinal contest in 2006. So, the coaching staff has beaten Newman Catholic. The players are now trying to do the same here in a Class 1A sub-state final. You've got two teams that are both going to be without, I guess you would call them, the ace pitchers on the staff here this evening. As Jackson Dutcher pitched the district final on Saturday, he was maxed out, went the distance, allowed 2 hits, no runs, and struck out 12 against Lake Mills. So he is ineligible to pitch. And of course, in Galen Catholic's 8-inning thriller on Saturday night, Braden Horkey went the distance, going 8 innings, allowing 7 hits, 5 runs, walked a batter, and struck out 4. So he is ineligible to pitch. That means both these teams are turning to freshmen today to pitch this contest. Kobe Paulson, a freshman left-hander, will go for Galen Catholic. He comes in with a 5-1 record. He last pitched in relief against Woodbury Central on Tuesday last week. While Newman Catholic will go with the freshman Cameron Kropp, who comes in with a 3-3 record and a 4.13 ERA. He is second on the team in innings this year.

0: behind only Jackson Dutcher. But he last pitched in the regular season on June 30th when Newman faced off with Roland Story. That was the last time that Newman Catholic faced off or had their freshman Cameron Kropp pitch for them. So should be interested to see how they do with some young arms in a big game. Again, the winner goes to Merchants Park and Carroll in the Class 1A State Baseball Tournament. Let's take a break. We'll get you your starting lineups here in just a couple of minutes from Algona High School. 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
5: And we brought you back to Algona High School in Bulldog Park in a Class 1A sub-state championship contest. The winner goes to the state tournament that begins next week on Monday at Merchants Park in Carroll. Let's take a look at our starting lineups in this one between Galen Catholic and Newman Catholic. First time in 20 years these two have played off with one another. Galen Catholic comes in with a record of 24-7, champions of District 4 under head coach T.J. Britton, and their starting lineup looks like this. Owen Seavers, the left fielder, he'll lead things off. Wyatt Coons, center fielder, will bat second. Dane Lehman is the shortstop, he'll bat third. Mason Small is the first baseman, he'll clean things up for the Jays. Then it's Noah Cook catching and batting fifth. Kobe Paulson will pitch and bat sixth. Braden Horkey is at third base, he bats seventh. Mason Pitts is the designated hitter, and he is hitting for the second baseman, Dylan Lubin, and batting in the eighth spot. And rounding out the lineup, the right fielder, it is Easton Spangler. And that is the starting lineup for Galen Catholic and head coach T.J. Britton. He is assisted by Tyler Sitzman and Zane Whelan. And now for Newman Catholic, the Knights are 25-9 on the season, number 5 in the state. And the starting lineup for head coach Alex Bull in his 10th year as the head coach of the Knights looks like this. It'll be Thomas McGuire, the shortstop. He'll lead things off for Newman Catholic. Then it's Hudson Gass, the center fielder, will bat in the second spot. West Cole, the left fielder, will bat third. Tegan Eisenlohr is the designated hitter. He'll be batting cleanup for Newman Catholic, and he will be hitting for the catcher in Grady Peterson. The right fielder, Hudson Hensley, will bat in the five spot. It is Cohen Jasperson at third base. He'll bat sixth. Cameron Kropp is the pitcher. He'll bat seventh. Daniel Olson will play first base and bat eighth. And then Jackson Dutcher is the second baseman, and he rounds out the lineup, batting ninth. The starting lineup for Newman Catholic and 10th year head coach Alex Bull, and he is assisted by David Robbie. The Knights are trying to get back to the state tournament, and to do so for the first time since 2024, which for that program is a bit of a long hiatus. They've been to state two times since the 2020s. I guess if you count 2020, they've been to state three times, but they're trying to get back once again. We'll take a break and be back with First Pitch after this here on KLEM.
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3: And we welcome you back to Aldona High School in Bulldog Park for tonight's Class 1A Substate Final. It is Newman Catholic, the number one seed, ranked fifth in the state of Iowa. And Galen Catholic trying to knock them off and advance to the state tournament in Class 1A to play on Monday at Merchants Park in Carroll. We can report already that we do know one of the teams that will play in Class 1A at the state tournament, Remsen St. Mary's. The Hawks are back for the 11th year in a row as they beat Newman Catholic earlier today by a final of 3-2. Congratulations to Coach Dean Harpenaugh, and we already have a listening area team that is at the state tournament on Monday. So we'll look forward to seeing if Galen Catholic can join them. And, of course, tonight as well, Hinton is facing off with West Lyon in a sub-state final. So we'll try and keep you up to date on all of the area action today. But once again, Newman Catholic will be pitching a freshman. Along with Galen Catholic, they'll be pitching a freshman too. But Cameron Kropp is the pitcher for Newman Catholic, a right-hander with a 3-3 record, a 4.13 ERA, and 39 innings of work. Opponents hitting 301 off of him. This is his sixth start of the year. Owen Severs digs in, swings at the first pitch, and fouls it up the third baseline. And we are underway with our first pitch thrown at 6:57 this evening. Game time temperature is a balmy 91 degrees. 0-1 here to Severs, and the breaking ball is cut on and missed for strike two. And the count is quickly 0-2 in favor of Kropp. As Newman Catholic sports their home white uniforms, maroon letters and numbers across the front and the back of the uniform. The 0-2 to Severs spins off the plate away, one ball and two strikes. Galen Catholic wearing their green uniforms, gold numbers and letters and trimming with white pants. One ball and two strikes here to Severs. The pitch from Kropp. It is cut on and missed. Strike three. Cameron Kropp punches out Owen Severs to open up his outing. And that'll bring up the center fielder in Wyatt Kuntz. Just the 22nd strikeout of the year for Cameron Kropp. He certainly is not an overpowering arm from that standpoint, but has done a pretty good job in keeping some base runners down. One out. Here's Kuntz, who takes a strike at the top of the zone, and the count is 0-1. For Galen Catholic, who's coming off the high of a 6-5 eight-inning win on Saturday. 0-1 to Kuntz, and he lines one toward right field. Long run in. Now it is a leaping try in right. Hensley brings it in. Hudson Hensley started coming in, going back then to his left, and he's able to track it down in deep right field for the second out of the inning. Wyatt Kuntz, hard line drive, out number two, and that'll bring up Dane Lehman, the Galen Catholic shortstop, who was able to tie the game in the bottom of the seventh inning on Saturday night to give the Jays even a chance to play here on Algona's field. First pitch, swing and a miss for a strike, and the count is 0-1. Dane Lehman's had a tremendous postseason, as Lehman currently sports a five-game hitting streak. 0-1 pitch to Lehman, down and away. One ball and one strike, and in the postseason, he has driven in an impressive six runs already. Count is 1-1, and the pitch off the plate away. Two balls and a strike here to Lehman. He had three RBIs going 3-for-3 against Westwood, two RBIs against Woodbury Central, and, of course, the game-tying RBI on Saturday. Here's a ground ball left side, taken at third base by Cohen Jasperson. He steps and fires to first in time, and Galen Catholic goes down in order in the top of the first inning. No runs, no hits, no errors, nobody left. Half an inning in the books. Galen Catholic nothing. Newman Catholic comes up for their first chance against Kobe Paulson when we come back on KLEM.
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